para kay Alex Ayala at the French Open. So, let's see who knows. Just like what happened at the Miami Open last year, di ba? Yung kanyang winning run with those Grand Slam champions. Posible pa rin naman yan. But this is clay. Let's see kung gaano rin naka-adjust si Alex. Di ba sa Strasbourg, meron siyang early first round exit against that Ukrainian rival. Okay, so either siguro kung Sunday or Monday or Tuesday, yan yung mga days for the first round of the French Open. Okay, kanina pinapakita na namin yung draw, no? Ibalik mo nga ano yan. So ito yung draw eh. 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They fell in opposite sides of the Roland Garros draw. 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He will open his campaign against French wildcard na si Clement Tabor. Okay. At syempre ang kanyang goal dito, to become just the seventh man in the Open era to complete the career Grand Slam with title dito sa French Open. Ba, ang bilis naman ito, no? Djokovic naman, three-time champion dito sa French Open, will begin his latest bid for a 25th major trophy. Itong si Djokovic will be playing against Giovanni Pericard, okay? At pwede niyang makaharap ang next-gen ATP star na si Joao Fonseca. 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And then eventually, it was Gail as a sort of a tribute in his last French Open, because he is retiring after this season, si Gail Monfils. So, today is May 22. Kailan na mismo yung event? I think it's Sunday or Monday na kaagad ang first round of this French Open. Kaya abangan natin ang pag-uumpisa and more exciting

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2: Nagbabalik po ang ating Headline Sports dito lamang sa Sports Radio 918. Basta araw ng Biyernes, ito po ay kadalasan na araw natin para sa chess o kaya naman billiards. At sa pagkakataon na ito, syempre nagbabalik ang ating chess talk. 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Walang iba kundi si Coach James Infiesto at ito ang chess talk.
3: Yes po, Ma'am Judith, good morning at magandang umaga po sa lahat ng nanonood at manonood pa nito. And it's another day of Chess Talk, all about chess with your international arbiter, national master, Coach James Infiesto. And of course, sa umagang ito is very, very exciting, makulay at sabihin mo bang masalimuot ang part ng history ng chess na to. Because we're talking about the chess classic featuring the 14th World Classical Chess Champion, Vladimir Borisovich Kramnik. And I need to take note that I'm using the World Classical Chess Champion. That will be elaborated mamaya kung bakit. But may connect na ako kagad sa ating featured world champion ngayon dahil siya ay pinanganak noong June 25, 1975, just a day after ng aking birthday na June 24. 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So that means 7 years younger siya sa akin. 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And we're talking about Vladimir Kramnik. At in 2004 naman, the first time he defended his title against Peter Leko, he did it successfully and the details of that will be discussed also mamaya. 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Okay. Just to give you a background, ito na, nagsisimula na tayo. In 1993 to 1995, ang dapat na maglalaban for World Championship ay si Nigel Short against Garry Kasparov. But during that time, the FIDE World President Florencio Campomanes allegedly ay inaccuse ni Garry Kasparov na hindi tumupad sa regulations, dahil according to the regulations during that time, the details of the world match or world championship match should be agreed upon by the defending champion, the challenger, and the FIDE leadership. 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I don't wanna dwell on that. That's why Kasparov ay umalis sa FIDE. 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During that time, nung ako ay bata pa, high school, I think, 1993, okay? I was in my mid-teens that time. Hindi ko maintindihan what happened. 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That's why Garry Kasparov formed the Professional Chess Association. 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And dahil ito na ang title na pinanghawakan ni Garry Kasparov, they use the world classical champion. 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At in 1996, nung binuo nila to, in 1996, nawalan sila ng isang major sponsor. 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Why am I discussing this? 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But dahil nawalan sila ng sponsor, they need to look on few people na pwede nilang ipaglaban to challenge Garry Kasparov. That's why now you're looking at slide number 2. What are the negotiations? The negotiations are, una, si Vladimir Kramnik and Viswanathan Anand, sila sana ipaglaban to play each other and mag-challenge, the winner will challenge Garry Kasparov. But it failed. And then, si Garry Kasparov and Alexei Shirov naman, hindi rin nag-prosper, nag-fail din. Then, kinonsider nila si Viswanathan Anand na naging challenger under PCA to match with Garry Kasparov, but again, failed. They focus on the ratings, the rating list. At dito nila na-consider si Kramnik and company. So, nung pinaglaban nila si Vladimir Kramnik at si Alexei Shirov, na-upset ni Alexei Shirov, who is originally, if I'm not mistaken, Latvia, at Spain na ang dinadala niya, na-upset niya si Vladimir Kramnik, na who has a higher rating na 80 points above, dahil during that time, Kramnik has a rating of 2790 at si Shirov is only 2710. At nanalo si Shirov ng 2 beses with no losses with a score of 5.5 and 3.5. But yung negotiation with Kasparov hindi nag-prosper. 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And let's go sa details ng Classical World Chess Championship 2000 na ginanap po ito noong October 2000, November 4 in London, United Kingdom. Dito po, ang ating reigning world classical champion, Garry Kasparov, tinalo ni Vladimir Kramnik. Wala pong Vladimir Kramnik wins, 2 wins and 13 draws. Dapat po kasi ang format is best of 16 game format. 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And in the last 2 games, puro draws na. So game 16 is already not relevant. Kaya hindi na

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Yung defense na yon ay we will be discussing that later. At meron tayong sample game for that. At ayan po, with a score of 8.5 to 6.5, in 2000, we have a new world champion. At in 2004, nagkaroon po ng first challenge ang ating bagong world champion, Vladimir Kramnik. At in that year, Vladimir Kramnik is 29 years old, defending his title against a grandmaster from Hungary, Peter Leko, na 25 years old. Dito po, successful pa ang candidates tournament na ginanap ng PCA dahil funded pa sila ng Intel during that time. But after this, nahirapan na po silang kumuha ng sponsor. At ito po ay naganap yung match na pag-defend ni Vladimir Kramnik on September 25, 2004 to October 18, 2004. At ito po ay ginanap sa Brisago, Switzerland. At ang game po nila ended in a draw. 7-7. Each scoring 2 wins and 10 draws. And because of the condition of the match, Kramnik wins the final game to tie the match and retain his title. Medyo ang dami pong kinakabahan, lalo na yung Russian country, dahil kailangan pa pong manalo ni Kramnik sa final game. That's why let's see the Classical World Chess Championship 2000 with our slide number 4. Ano ang breakdown? Ayan, makita nyo po ba? Aha. Yes po, ayan po, in our slide number 6, nakita nyo po, it was a 7-all. The first to win in game 1 is Vladimir Kramnik. At tingnan nyo po, in that year when Kramnik defended his title, he is the favorite with a rating of 2770 against Peter Leko of Hungary na 2741. At nanalo po si Kramnik na on game 1, natalo siya ng game 5 at game 8. Okay, black and white yung natalo niya at nanalo siya first on black, and eventually he won on the game 14, which ended in a 7-7 all in handling the white pieces. Okay po. At yan po, nagtatapos yung pag-defend niya ng title against Peter Leko. And now, ito naman yung napakagandang laban niya, okay? Against the World Chess Championship 2006. Ito, medyo maganda itong paghahanda na to, paglalaban na to. Isipin niyo po, I'd like you to visualize. Dalawang, sabi nating, magkaibang World Chess Champion na yung isa FIDE or International Chess Federation, yung isa is Professional Chess Association or PCA, founded by a world champion na umalis sa FIDE, Garry Kasparov. You just could feel the tension. At ang hirap po and the difficulty in meeting both sides na mag-agree for a unification match, which eventually happened. Ah, ito po ay nangyari, nagkatotoo in 2006. Actually, there was a previous attempt, but in 2006 lang po naganap and na-realize. And in this 2006 World Chess Championship between Vladimir Kramnik of Russia and Veselin Tupalov of Bulgaria, which during that time, both of them are 31 years old. Even, pareho ang edad, okay? The rating lang, ito mabigat. Ang rating ni Tupalov is higher, way higher, with 28-30.

0: against the rating of Vladimir Kramnik 2743. Okay, ang what makes this sabihin natin much very interesting because magkaiba yung playing style. Tupalob talagang kumbaga sa warrior pa, talagang goes for the blood, goes for the head, tactical player. Si Kramnik is ganun naman, but he's more of a positional player, Vladimir Kramnik. Ang tibay magdepensa ni Vladimir Kramnik. At si Vladimir Kramnik, when they had that match, is only 27-43. So lamang si Veselin Tupalov win 28-13. And ang rule ng tournament is if the match is tied at 6 points apiece after the 12 classical games, meron pong apat na games for rapid games as tiebreaker. 4 games with 25 minutes and 10 seconds increment. Dito po na-decide ang kanilang paglalaban. But hindi po ganun kasmooth ang takbo niyan because later we will be talking about the controversies that happened with that. At tingnan natin yung breakdown. Ito po ang nangyari sa game na yun. Sa classical games, they have 12 games. Of course, you can see they have two points apiece. Ha? 2 points sila, tig-2 points sila. Okay, Vladimir Kramnik won in the first 2 games. Pero yung panalo niya na first 2 games, akalain mo, yung world champion sa FIDE, straight niya tinalo for 2 consecutive games, black and white. And then 2 draws. So that is why Vladimir Kramnik going into game 5 is leading by 2 points with 3-1 na score. Dito nagsimula ang controversy. Okay, may protest na nangyari which I will be discussing later. Kaya po in game 5, Vladimir Kramnik, because of this dispute, was forfeited. And ito po ay controversy. Akala ng iba hindi na matuloy ang laban. Buong mundo ay nagsalita. But at the end of the day, Kramnik opted to continue with the statement na he will play under protest yung decision ng Game 5 where he was forfeited. At ang nangyari po after this, natalo siya, talo nga siya ng Game 5, straight draws on 6 and 7 at natalo siya ng Game 8 at 9. At dahil dito, siya na ngayon ang naghahabol and he struck back with game, one game on number 10 and 2 consecutive draws on 11 and 12. And yun na nga, 6 points apiece sila after the classical time control. Kaya they need to go to the tiebreaks. At dito sa tiebreak, first game, it's a draw. Second game, Kramnik won. And in the third game, si Kramnik ay natalo. But in the last deciding fourth game, Kramnik won to win the title with a total of 8.5. Kaya naman, kung titingnan mo actually, magtataka bakit may 2.5, 1.5 sa 6-6 after 6-all dun sa kanilang tail of tapes. Oh, ito po yun dahil ang sa score nila, 6-all sila sa classical games, but in the rapid games, kung titingnan mo, 1.5 lang si Tupalog at 2.5 si Kramnik. But if you will total that, that's a total of 8.5 against 7.5. At dito na nga tayo. Okay? Dito na tayo sa controversy na nangyari. Ano ba yung controversy? Let's have our slide number 9. Ang nangyari po kasi, ito naman po will fall under our arbiters forum. I will be talking now as an international arbiter. I will present first the facts. The first 2 games na natalo si Tupalog, yung manager niya na si Silvio Danailog, hindi makapaniwala, including the whole team. World champion kami ng FIDE. ang galing-galing with the higher FIDE rating against Kramnik. Natalo 2-0 in the first two games. At during the time na break, nagkaroon ng mga breaks in between, nag-complain siya sa match organizers and press about Kramnik's repeated visit to the bathroom. Sabi niya, parati lang pumunta si Kramnik sa bathroom at ito lang yung area na walang recording for audio and video. Okay, that's why he accused Vladimir Kramnik na merong kababalaghan na ginagawa sa toilet. And if itong concern na to ay hindi ma-address, then hindi magpapatuloy daw si Tupalog sa match. That is why nagkaroon ng may appeals committee, nag-convene. 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Ang isang event, kapag ang technical rules, you do not agree with that sa mga arbiters, meron namang grupo na appeals committee na mag-assess sa iyong protest. And normally, these are also experience na mga arbiters or international arbiters. At ito po ang kanilang desisyon. 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Okay? Private bathrooms will be closed and common toilet open for both players ang i-avail. 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Yan po yung controversy na, you know, digging deeper now. Ngayon ko lang nalaman, ganun pala ang nangyari. And dumako tayo, before we will have a break, dumako tayo sa chess coach ni Vladimir Kramnik. Ito po, gustong-gusto ko to, no? Very important to fellow chess players, coaches at mga parents. Kailangan maintindihan nyo to. Na chess is like bodybuilding. If you train every day, you stay in top shape. It is the same with your brain. Chess is a matter of daily training. Vladimir Kramnik. Daily training ang sinasabi niya. Ha? 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Daily training ang nasa kanyang sinasuggest o nasa kanyang isip, because during the time he was a phenomenal world champion sa young age niya, grabe ang ginawa niya. Remember yung sinabi ko at a FIDE master, he had beaten grandmasters in 1992 FIDE Chess Olympiad in Manila, Philippines. At ang second niya na chess coach, ito naman ay para sa mga chess enthusiasts. Enjoy chess, improve, and if it doesn't come, at least you enjoy it. Ito naman ay pinapatungkol niya daw na huwag ka na daw sige set ng ito yung rating ko this year, itong after 5 months, ito yung rating ko. Sabi niya, pag dumating yan, okay lang, but if it is not, it doesn't matter kapag ikaw ay nag-i-enjoy, because at least you enjoy it. Okay? At Vladimir Kramnik, again, balanse naman yung kanyang pananaw dito, dahil yung enjoy chess, okay lang yan sa mga chess enthusiasts talaga, but for the chess elite just like him or chess players representing their countries, there is no thing as just chess for enjoyment. Ito po ay responsibilidad that you will provide honor for your country. And there you are sa ating first portion. And Ma'am Judith, we will pause for a break at magbabalik kami mamaya.
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2: Hindi lahat ng estasyon sa radyo ay merong programa sa sports. 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
3: Thank you po, Ma'am Judith. And of course, Ma'am Judith, kagaya po ng promise ko sa kanila kanina, no? 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With our slide 12, ito ang tinatawag natin na Berlin defense. And in this Berlin defense, meron po siyang, in this slide, meron siyang, I will describe mamaya, position that occurred 4 times in games 1, 3, 9, and 13. And each time Kramnik, black siya, was able to draw. Ha? 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At talagang pag ikaw ay black at white si Garry Kasparov in a Roy Lopez opening, talagang you are expected to be punished. At ito po, if do you have your chessboard there with you, I'm gonna count 25. I-ready mo yan in the initial position at I will dictate the Berlin defense of the Roy Lopez. Okay? It started with E4, Echo 4. Echo 5 naman si Black, again, occupying the center. And then Knight Foxtrot 3. Again, of course, also controlling the E5, attacking the E5. Knight C6 naman controlling the D4. Bishop Bravo 5, attacking the knight on Charlie 6. At ito ang nag-start na mag-iba dahil instead mag-alpha 6, nag-knight foxtrot 6 ang black. Then castle si black, castle si white, kingside castle. Then black now captures the pawn of white with knight takes e4. At dito naman tumira ng d4, okay? With then the knight d6. Pag knight d6, bishop takes Charlie 6. D takes Charlie 6. Then white replied with d takes echo 5. Knight foxtrot 5. Queen takes d8. Then king takes d8. Okay? Dito sa king takes d8 na to, the final position, ito na yung sa diagram natin. For those who are visually impaired, let me announce the position. Okay? For white, 7 ang pawns ng white. Alpha 2, Bravo 2, Charlie 2, Echo 5, Foxtrot 2, Golf 2, Hotel 2, 2 rooks. Dalawang rook sa Alpha 1 at Foxtrot 1, dalawang knight. Sa Bravo 1, Foxtrot 3 at isang bishop sa Charlie 1. And the king is on Golf 1. And equal ang pawns ng black. We go with black. Alpha 7, Bravo 7, Charlie 7, Charlie 6, Foxtrot 7, Golf 7, Hotel 7. At dalawang bishop, Charlie 8 and Foxtrot 8. Dalawang rook, Alpha 8, Hotel 8. And knight, foxtrot 5. The king is at the center, but dalawa ang bishops ng black at hindi basta-basta mapasok ang kampo ng black. So, This is the position after move number 8, king takes d8, which occurred 4 times in games 1, 3, 9, and 13. And that is the secret weapon ng, ni Vladimir Kramnik in their match against Garry Kasparov. And alam ko po, in the last episode natin, last month, sa April, meron po tayong nakabinbin na mate in 2 under our chess 101. And let me remind you or let me dictate again the position for white. Dalawang rook, bravo 2, hotel 1. Dalawang knight, alpha 4, charlie 5, and bishop on delta 6, and the king is on echo 1. Tatlo ang pawns ng black, echo 3, delta 4, delta 7, and there's a bishop on charlie 4. Now, ito yung white to move, mate into ang black. That means, titira ang white as the key move. Whatever the first move of black, the second move of white will mate black in any move na reply niya. So I'm gonna count 1 to 5. 1, 2, assignment ito, 3, 4, and 5. And by now, dapat may answer na kayo. The correct answer of white is rook, hotel 4. Now, when you solve this kind of mate into probe, mate into na position, titingnan natin kung ano yung mga probable moves ng black. Ang black kasi, pag titira siya ng bishop, okay? Bishop Bravo 3, then meron ng mating, may square kasi yung Bishop Charlie 4 na ginaguard yung Bravo 3 at Echo 3. Pag nang Bishop Bravo 3 siya, may mate naman ng knight threat sa knight on Charlie 5 on Delta 3, mate on King. But if the Bishop will go on Delta 3 at abandon the square on Bravo 3, doon na naman siya imimate ni White. Now ang tanong, pag pawn ang i-move niya, ito ang tanong. Pag yung pawn sa echo 3 nag-move sa echo 2, then it will be mated by bishop galing sa delta 6 going to foxtrot 4, that direct square bishop ng white. At paano naman, coach, kung tumira ng delta 6? Remember nyo ang first move na rook hotel 4? It now opens, pag nag-delta 3, it now opens for a capture rook takes. Charlie 4 attacking the king, and again, it is a mate. At you like sa ating exercise, not only that, dahil meron pa tayong assignment kayo, itong assignment po ninyo ay, okay, assignment is, there you are. Are you ready with the assignment natin? This is again, why to move mate in 2, okay? And the position for white is dalawang rook, rook alpha 4, and rook echo 3. And there's a bishop. Bishop on hotel 3 and queen on echo 1. And the king is on king charlie 6. Okay? And the pawn is alpha 5 ng black, bravo 4 ng black, echo 4, foxtrot 5, foxtrot 6, foxtrot 7, and the king is on echo 5. Okay? Do you copy that? Now, the question, ang ano naman natin dito is, why to move mate into pa rin ang black? Okay, again, this will be your assignment. Yung assignment na to ay, we will be discussing the solution in next month na naman. And looking back sa ating match between Vladimir Kramnik and Garry Kasparov, ang sabi nila, nung time daw na naglaban si Vladimir Kramnik and Karpov, ito daw ay hindi lang dahil sa Berlin defense. Okay? Na ang sabi nila ang Berlin defense, after that, tumaas ang popularity all over the world as what? As a reliable drawing weapon. Ha? Weapon na pang-draw. Kung kailangan mo lang mag-draw, dahil alaman ka na ng points, ito ang i-employ mo. And now we can steal them, we can still see them in the modern heroes natin played by Magnus Carlsen of Norway, the highest rated player of the world, Fabiano Caruana, who's now representing United States Chess Federation. Ang Berlin defense is very common to them. Even our own Wes Luzon, a Philippine-born but representing the USCF, is also playing this one. But ito, dagdag ko lang. Sabi daw nila, it's not only na nagulat si Karpov at they don't have an answer sa Berlin defense ni Vladimir Kramnik, but during that time daw, meron siyang hinaharap na personal challenges. Di ko na lang sasabihin ko ano, but it's really something personal that had affected his focus during the World Championship in 2000. Okay? And meron po tayong paparating. Okay? May paparating po tayo bago po tayo magpapaalam sa ating programa ngayon na Chess Talk for May 2026. Meron pong special na mangyayari. Okay? Ang mangyayari na to is WR Baghouse Chess Championship 2026. Okay? At ito ay very special dahil isang kilala or superstar or number one blogger ng chess sa buong mundo from USCF, Hikaru Nakamura, who is very, very exciting. Okay? Ay darting sa Pilipinas dahil sa gaganapin na WR Baghouse Championship 2026. And we would like to commend, congratulate ang ating Presidente Prospero Pichai Jr. together with his Chief Operation Officer, Grandmaster Jason Gonzalez for realizing this grabe, prestigious event na to. Ha? Dahil ito po ay gaganapin January 1 to 2, 2026. Saan po? Manila, Philippines. Okay? And you just could tell gaano kalaki ito by looking at the total prize fund, which is 100,000, hindi po peso, US dollars po. You just could imagine times 60, that's maybe a total of 6 million pesos at stake in the two games, in the 2 days pala na competition. The first day is 1 to 12 rounds. Okay? And in day 2 will be the knockout stage for the top 8 teams. Best of 2 games per match ang knockout system. Now, ang tanong, ano ba tong Baghouse Chess na to? Alam nyo po, the best person to ask that probably is our NCFP COO Grandmaster Jason Gonzalez. But ito po sa akin, initial lang po ito na teaser or information na ito pong Baghouse Chess is a popular chess variant. Hindi siya main chess, played by two chess boards by four players in teams of two. Magkatabi kayo, dalawang chess board magkatabi, para magpapasahan ng mga pyesa, kung anong makapture. I think, I'm not so familiar with the rules, but parang ganun ang mangyari, which makes the event very exciting. Kaya po, abangan natin yan, WR Baghouse. It's a championship 2026 only here in Manila, Philippines, June 1 to 2, 2026. And the prize money, 100,000. Handa na ba kayo? Okay, so we hope to see you there and witness this historic event under the leadership of Congressman Prospero Pichai Jr. of National Chess Federation of the Philippines. At Ma'am Judith, dito po nagtatapos na naman. Ako, ang bilis ng oras. Ang ating programang Chess Talk for this month of May. I hope meron kayong napunan o napulot na aral in our episode for today. Again, this is your coach, National Master, International Arbiter, James Infiesta. Magandang umaga po o maayong buntag sa tanan.
4: 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Ako po si Coach James Infiesto, the head coach of the Philippine Para Chess Team, and your host sa ating programang Chess Talk here in our station. Congratulations in your 40th year anniversary. It is an honor to be part of it. And more power sa inyong pagbibigay boses sa lahat ng atletang may kapansanan at pagbibigay inspirasyon sa buong bansa. Maraming salamat sa suporta and happy anniversary!
2: Maraming salamat, Coach James, International Arbiter and National Master James Infiesto, na may special po parate na programa ang Chess Talk dito sa ating himpilan at least once a month dahil special, kakaibang research, kakaiba pong talagang presentation ang binibigay sa atin ni Coach James Infiesto. 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
5: Good news para sa ating mga senior citizens na binibisyaryo ng DSWD Social Pension.
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1: 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Ngayon.
2: Good morning, here now is the news. President Ferdinand R. Marcos Jr. has underscored the importance of education, saying that every young Filipino should have access to it. Mr. Marcos made the statement during his visit to Obando, Bulacan. The president met the beneficiaries of the Presidential Scholarship Program and led the distribution of 10-kilogram rice to residents. In his speech, the chief executive stressed that education is the right of the youth, not a privilege. He reminded the scholars to study and work hard, as education could help uplift their lives and the lives of their families and communities. In news overseas, China has called on the United States to stop using coercion and threats against its ally Cuba. This after Washington indicted former Cuban leader Raul Castro on murder charges. An American court has accused the 94-year-old former president of conspiracy to kill U.S. nationals over the 1996 downing of 2 planes. That incident killed 4 people and fueled diplomatic relations between Washington and the Caribbean island. In sports, Round 5 of the Formula 1 2026 season will unfold in Montreal for the Canadian Grand Prix. Championship leader Andrea Kimi Antonelli is gunning for his fourth straight race victory this season and put more pressure on his Mercedes teammate George Russell, who currently occupies second. Entering this weekend, Antonelli leads Russell 180 points. The Ferrari of Lewis Hamilton and Charles Leclerc are expected to go wheel-to-wheel with Mercedes coming from their scheduled upgrades. While reigning champions McLaren, led by drivers Lando Norris and Oscar Piastri, will look to inch closer to the pace of the Mercedes and Ferrari after a double podium in Miami. This year's Canadian Grand Prix, rather, will feature a sprint race slated at midnight of May 24, Philippine time. Qualifying is also set on Sunday at 4 a.m. Philippine time, then race day is on Monday at 4 a.m. Philippine time. And so goes the 10 o'clock edition of the news. Good morning!
1: Balitang pampalakasan ba ang hanap mo? Mula agahan hanggang hapunan sa Sports Radio. 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Sa aming patuloy na pagsasahing papawid, asahan ang aming walang humpay na paglilingkod Lunes hanggang Linggo. Sa airwaves man or online, ilalapit sa inyo ang mga sports balita sa loob at labas ng bansa. interview kay idol, resulta ng paborito mong laro, paglilinaw sa mga issue at marami pang iba. 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Dahil maparadyo man o social media, sa Sports Radio, kasali ka. 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Strong women, strong voices. This is In and Out the Zone, Women in Sports with Adeline Dumapong.
11: Yan, isang magandang umaga po sa inyong lahat at Biyernes na naman. So welcome po dito sa ating programa na In and Out the Zone, Women in Sports. So this is of course the show, no, where we highlight or we spotlight incredible women making waves in the world of sports and beyond. So, ngayong umaga po na to ay makakasama natin ng isang babae, no? Na talaga namang who wears many hats. And she wears it exceptionally well, ano? She is the Deputy Secretary General of the Philippine Sports Commission. And she is currently serving as the Deputy Chef de Mission for the Philippine Delegation at the ongoing 6th Asian Beach Games in Sanya, China. But beyond sports leadership, she is also a podcast producer, no, ng Ante Time. At saka bukod dyan, siya din po ang Executive Director ng Resto PH. So, friends, wag na nating patagalit. Let us welcome Ms. Karen Tanchanco Caballero. Karen, thank you very much for being here.
12: Ms. Ads, good morning from Sanya, China. Thank you for having me in your show. I'm so honored and thrilled to be here. Grabe, congratulations, Ads. We've come a long way.
11: Grabe, no? Naisip ko nga the first time that we met, I think it was in Davao, no? Dun sa Women in Sports.
12: 10 years ago.
11: Yeah, wow, 10 years ago.
12: 10 years ago, yes, my yes. Goodness.
11: And I remember your personality, no? You were yellow, di ba? Ako
12: yes.
11: Talaga si yellow ka, no? So, ako talaga tumatak yun sa isip ko na parang your group was really lively and
12: yes.
11: Ano, tapos kami yung mga green, yung mga
12: that's where kami yung so out there, yes.
11: Oo, pero grabe, sobrang, so I have also been, of course, watching you and with me at some point, no, sa mga sports activities and sobra. Ako, alam mo, idol ka, sa totala, in terms of leadership.
12: We are each other's idol, as you know that. Not everybody, not every day that I get to be, I could call a bemedaled Paralympian my friend. You have that so much. And aside from athlete, you know, advocates din tayo into a lot of other things outside sports.
11: That diba? Is
12: kaya,
11: so true.
12: We are both advocates and I think the feeling is mutual, Ads. It's an honor for me to be here
11: and thank
12: spend
11: you so,
12: the morning
11: so much.
12: With you. Thank you for having me.
11: Oh my God, thank you for saying yes. Pero sige, ano, kasi ang dami eh. I'm gonna talk about your being there in Sanya now and then later yung iyong podcast because I really find it interesting. So anyway, so Miss K, no? Minsan, ang daming tawag sa'yo eh. Miss
12: yes.
11: K, Karen, ano mo yun?
12: Siyempre kasi... Dragon Lady, Dragona.
11: Yes. Pero di bale. So let's dive right in, ano? So you're currently and deeply involved, of course, in the 6th Asian Beach Games there in Sanya. So, can you tell us what your role is as a Deputy Chef de Mission? What does it entail, really, on a daily basis?
12: Okay. 10 years ago kasi, I was the Chef de Mission in the Danang campaign of Team Philippines. Tapos natigil ng 10 years. And now, I was again given a chance to serve our Filipino athletes by becoming the Deputy Mission Chief. So ano ba yung ginagawa natin? 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So in a nutshell, yun yung DCDM at CDM work. 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Diba? Kahit dati pa na even without ano, as an NSA president of Sepak Takraw, serbisyo natin to eh. And I think we find joy and pleasure serving. No? So, yes.
11: Yes, and I think, no, yung sinabi mo, I think this, yung keyword dun is serving. And you're really, talagang, of course, as an athlete, no, who's been part of the delegation, alam ko na talagang grabe ang trabaho ng mga DCDM. Kasi talaga, of course, the CDM has other roles, no, na ginagampan. But the DCDM really is the one taking care of the whole, the whole delegation.
12: The trenches, so, yung bardagulan ba? Yung mga late nights, coordination, lahat ng kailangan, meetings.
11: That's true. Dito, so, it really is such a dynamic, no? And parang demanding role. And I think, ikaw pa ba? So, you're rising to the occasion. So, Miss Kay, or I don't know how you want me to address you in public, pero anong gusto mo?
12: Kahit na ano, ads. We call each other ma'am. Ma'am, ads.
11: Okay. So, okay. So, gusto ko yung Miss Kay. Anyways po. Ano, Miss Kay, so, baka naman ano, kasi naririnig ko, I also heard of your interviews at syempre, updated tayo no, sa mga results dyan. Pero, maybe you have some updates from the ground that our listeners should know about.
12: Well, day 2 na ngayon since we opened. And you know, I'm so happy because yesterday day 1 pa lang. Ano na tayo eh? May pabuena mano na ang jiu-jitsu. And again, ads, the future is female. Like we always say, dahil ang gold, ang first medal na bronze at ang gold na first medal natin galing pareho sa atletang Pilipina. 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But of course, we're not discounting the participation and the medal of our male athletes, no? Pero it's just worth mentioning na ang unang medalya nating gold at medalyang bronze galing sa Pilipina. And high spirit naman tayo dito, to be fair, sa host country, napakaganda ng reception. Everything is in order. Accommodation, food, transportation, venue, napakainit pero proper hydration and food is being provided. So, I can say na it's an overall very good hosting, enough that our delegation is really comfortable and siguro talaga would be playing at their best in the coming days.
11: Wow. So, good luck sa inyo dyan talaga.
12: Salamat.
11: Lahat. I'm sure you're doing all your rounds. And so, that's why I'm so grateful, no? Doubly grateful kasi binigyan mo ng oras itong aking invitasyon.
12: No, it's an honor. And you know, I was really thrilled and happy na you now have a platform, ads, you know, na hindi ka na lang yung rockstar para athlete natin, hindi. There is a voice now, and you know, a platform, whatever you want to talk about, especially things that you are most passionate about, it's already here. So, tayo mga babae magtutulungan, alam natin yan, diba? So, however I could really help, you know, ads, like the same way that you have been helping me connect me to the right people, especially in the

0: leader, what challenges have you encountered? I'm sure, basta siguro mga dalawa, marami yan, alam ko. Pero, yeah.
1: Madami.
0: So,
1: Madami. Pero I'm really glad the past 10 years since we met, nakita rin natin ang rising of women leaders in sports. Diba? Dumadami na mga NSA heads na pinangungunahan ng mga kababaihan. There's of course, inspirational sila Tita Cynthia, to, you know, just to name a few. Pero despite that, parang hindi pa rin tayo majority. As women,
0: Correct.
1: kumbaga, hindi pa rin tayo yung, wala pa rin parity. Wala pa rin tayo sa 40%, pero we're growing. Maraming challenges. Pero, how do I say this? There's a lot of challenges in terms of opportunity dahil nga siguro hindi tayo nabibigyan pa ng platform consciously and intentionally. 'Di ba? Kaya nga parang tayong nandito na sa leadership position like you, Ads, you are very influential in Philippine para sports. We have to be mindful of setting a stage for our fellow women to thrive and have opportunity. Mapa-coach, hindi lang sa atleta, kundi sa technical officiating, and even a seat at the table of the board of our, you know, national federation. 'Di ba? Parang kailangan iisipin natin palaging kailangan may kasama tayo. Kasi it's challenging enough to reach the top, 'di ba? Lalo na alam natin ang sports ads, talaga this is a man's world. 'Di ba? It's a man's world. Pero with seeing you and our other fellow women leaders in Philippine sports, talagang kailangan intentional tayong magkapit-bisig. 'Di ba? 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Kasi a lot of challenges, there's, you know, garden variety of gaslighting. And I don't want to name a lot because there's a
0: Yes.
1: garden list of that. Pero sa akin, mas gusto ko na lang sanang habang nandito tayo, we provide space and of opportunity for future women leaders to thrive. Mapa-coach, mapa-technical official, yung mga pathway nila na parang makakarating kayo dito, tara dito, maupo kayo. And let's do the work. 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
0: Oo nga.
1: Ads. Oo.
0: Tama, tama, tama.
1: Oo.
0: And kanina, no, yung una sinabi mo, service, no? At ngayon, sa akin, yung nag-ano sa akin, ay yung kapit-bisig, really, no? To be there for each other. And, Karen, paano yun kapag, ito lang, no? Kasi ako, I'm sure there are so many, ano ba yun, high-pressure environments, no? Sa sports, no? Kasi ako, sabi nga natin, I think we look at each other and we say, wow, ang galing naman niya. Kasi that's how I look at you and our women leaders, no? And ako, what are the parang guiding principles, no, sa'yo when you, ano yun, you're seated at a table where women are, ano ba to, parang really a minority?
1: Well, I always remind myself my why. Ba't ako nandito? Ba't ako nandito? And it helps, I guess, na my character is always, I've always been decisive. Alam mo yun, pag sinabi ko, gagawin ko. Hindi, alam mo, which is a good thing and politically, not a good thing too. Because I will say what, I will do what I said. Especially with work, I would want it to be really well. I want a job well done all the time. So, going back to, ano, siguro yung, sorry ah, nagbe-brain fog ako. Ante
0: Sige,
1: tayo.
0: sige. 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
1: No,
0: ano pa lang naman.
1: while we're here, tapos minority tayo, talagang yung character of decisiveness and yung babalik tayo sa ba't ko ba ginagawa to? 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Especially pag parang matagal yung growth and improvement sa yung goals natin. 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

0: A long process, and I just have to keep on doing it. Like you keep showing up for training until until you get your goal. So we just keep showing up, like we always tell each other. We just show up to the task, for the to the challenge. We keep showing up for others, and I think that's my guiding principle right now. It's I don't even call it staying power, eh. Alam mo yon? Hindi eh. I want to be here. I worked hard to be here, and I will keep showing up even on days that ayokong naiinis na ako. I will still show up, because of my why. And our why is always to be of service to others. And in our case, it is to be of service to Filipino athletes, and in my other advocacy in Antitan is to be of service to other women. Diba? So I guess that's where I'm coming out, why I'm still, where I am.
1: And that's such inspiring, no, and thought-provoking sharing. So ako parang ayun, so yung service, kapit-bisig, remember what your why, and then you keep showing up no matter what. So wow, no, this is such an insightful, no, conversation. And sabi mo nga, parang pareho tayo, pati ako napapaisip sa mga sinasabi mo. At dahil dyan, we'll take a quick break, no? And but when we return, we'll talk about a different but equally important space you are advocating for women's health. Ayan po, break muna tayo!
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1: All right, so we're back here sa In and Out the Zone, Women in Sports, and we are still with Miss Karen Tanchanco Caballero. Miss Karen, ayan.
0: Yes, so, Miss Ads.
1: Karen, aside from the work you do in sports, no, you also produce and co-host, tama ba, yung podcast na Ante Time. So, where you tackle topics that are often not talked about, no? So, natutuwa ako kasi I'm also at that age, no?
0: Age, yes. In
1: perimenopausal and, papunta na doon. So, what inspired you to start a podcast, no?
0: Focus kasi on. Ads, I think ang nature ko, alam mo naman, pasaway ako, diba? Ano ako, pag sinabing I am very comfortable to talk about the uncomfortable, not just in sports, but in life outside sports. And in this case, because I am going through the journey of perimenopause, and walang makabigay ng matinong sagot sa akin, That's why I buti na lang I have a friend si Auntie Belle, because we're going through the same journey. And I think I started the journey as far back as napapansin ko physically yung mga symptoms yung Asian Games in 2023 sa China, yung nagkaroon ako ng frozen shoulder. Nasabi ko wala naman ako, nag-golf ako noon, so binlame ko sa golf yon. Hindi ko alam it was already a symptom of perimenopause. And then I started researching kasi it was Dr. Canlas who even said, Karen, it might not be an injury. It might be a symptom of perimenopause. So talagang nag-research ako ng research about it. And it's very sad that there are very limited information medically and at least socially about Filipina women in perimenopause. Nobody was really actively talking about it. Kasi nga, pag nagkaroon ka ng perimenopause o menopause, ibig lang sabihin, matanda na tayo. 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And why is that? 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We are in the age of wisdom and experience. But we're still physically strong enough to be productive members of society. And yet, debilitating yung mga symptoms na nararamdaman ng, hindi karamihan, pero ang karamihan. 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But we are really suffering. And it's being treated as a disease. Eh, hindi naman sakit ang perimenopause at menopause. It's a natural biological phase all of us women go through. Walang pinipili itong, walang pinipiling social status to or ano in life. Basta babae ka, may matris ka, at dumating ka sa period ng ganito, dadaan at dadaan ka dito. And nobody prepared us for this ads. Not our mothers, not our grandmothers, diba? Na yung generation natin, self-taught na lang, diba? 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Pero parang, what is wrong with aging? That's my first question. What is wrong with aging when it's a wonderful time to be alive? It's a blessing to reach this age, right? So we are trying to destigmatize the conversation and make it in a way na we are still at our best years of our lives, but we are going through a very challenging time. Physically, emotionally, and mentally. And we need help. Everybody needs to help us women. Yun lang, ads. So that's why we came up with that advocacy on women's health, specifically in midlife, through Ante Time.
1: Mm-mm. Totoo, no? Ako, when I first, diba, kasi may mga teasers ka, no, dun sa Ante Time. Tapos makikita ko yon. And I really, talagang nakarelate ako. Kasi I think also, kasi nga, nobody was talking about it. You're right, no, na hindi naman talaga to pinag-uusapan. Our parents never talked about it. Parang, I guess, pero nakakaawa sila, no, but that they had to go through it na
0: they had to suffer in silence.
1: Yes, no. Tapos at least ngayon, ikaw with your podcast and alam niyo, at least with social media now, nabubuksan talaga. Kasi nung napanood ko 'yon, naisip ko talaga, sabi ko, yung sa akin, ako din kasi nagkaroon ng maraming kung ano-anong nararamdaman, ganyan. Mm-hmm. And sa tingin ko, thank you for sharing your frozen shoulder thing. Kasi ako na naranasan ko din and I blamed it on too much lifting. Yung nangyari.
0: Your lifting is defined who you are, your strength as a woman eh, your accomplishment as a para athlete eh. And you are blaming that and it's not even your fault, it's just our body going through a phase. Apart from the physical is yung mentality natin, yung phases of anxiety. 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Because we have been taking care of them, you know, most of their, all of our lives. So, it's about time. Yun yung amunang bigger picture ng ating advocacy on the Filipina landscape.
1: Ay, yes. Diba? And I think, Karen, ano, tol dito, it's very, I think, yung pagtaas mo ng consciousness ng mga, ng perimenopause at menopause, sa atin din ng mga kababaihan, when you talk about it so openly, nagkakaroon din tayo ng, ah, okay, at somehow we understand that ourselves, no? 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
0: Diyos ko, may cancer ako, baka cancer na to o inaatake na ako sa puso, diba? Pero we give you parang go see your doctor and also you work with your doctor who will understand you. Diba? Hindi lahat ng, kumbaga parang iba-ibang face ng doctor, anbawa yung OB-gynecologist mo nung pinagbubuntis mo yung anak mo, iba na yung OB-gynecologist mo later on in life, di ba? Yeah. Parang baby lang, hindi habang buhay yung anak mo, sa pedia mo dadalhin. 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So, iba-iba yung specialty. And we're just encouraging women, you know, advocate for yourself, you know? You do your homework, get to know your body more. And then you make informed decision on paano mo matutulungan sarili mo.
1: I like that. I love that. You advocate for yourself and then tingnan mo paano mo tutulungan ang sarili mo.
0: Sarili mo.
1: Yeah. That's very important. I think, ayun, gusto ko yun. That's a quote for the day. Paano mo tutulungan ang sarili mo. Dahil hindi nakadepende palagi sa ibang tao yung tulong.
0: Correct.
1: You have to help yourself. That's okay, true. So, edun sa podcast mo, what has been the response of your audience so far?
0: So far, it's a growing tiny community. We started in November and we still, you know, we have also activities outside the pod, outside online. So, actually, nung March, we are very happy because we have worked with several local government. We want to take it to the barangay level kasi parang may mag message, eh, pang sakit ng mayaman lang naman yang, pang mayaman lang naman yang menopause at perimenopause. 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
1: I love talking about these things.
0: Yes,
1: no? And,
0: yes.
1: Grabe, kulang tong sa tingin ko isang oras. And I think we can partner with you in terms of that. Kasi gusto ko din pag-usapan. 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And it would really help. So, I'm happy to know no, na you've been partnering with LGUs. Kasi mm-hmm. I think that's the only way that we can reach you know, sa grassroots din talaga.
0: Yes, yes. Also mm-hmm. with PSE sa workplace, di ba? Yung mga babaeng nasa workplace na sa mga sa PSE, alam mo naman natin, mahal natin yung mga friends natin mm-hmm. sa PSE, talagang dinala namin yung conversation through Commissioner Bongko. 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So, well, ngayon na natin pag-usapan, anytime you need me to have that forum, with NCDA, with Ma'am Glenda perhaps, mm-hmm. I would be more than happy to take our team, mm-hmm. you know, and introduce this this movement, this advocacy really na, ano, huwag na tayo mahiya, pag-usapan na natin to, nangyayari to, at may magagawa tayo para sa atin, diba?
1: Nako, talaga, no? It's so refreshing to see spaces opening up, no, for honest conversations like this.
0: Yes, talaga.
1: Ay, nako, salamat. Mm-hmm. At naitanong
0: Thank
1: ko yan
0: you din.
1: Sa inyo.
0: Yes,
1: ano ha, tawag dito nanonood ako dun sa ante time ninyo. So, kaya ko alam yung pinapanood ninyo. Well, kasi no, baka mag-overtime tayo. Pero we'll now go to our parang final segment, no? Kasi, Karen, you juggle so many roles, no? Sports leader, podcast host, tapos hindi pa nga natin natatouch yung Resto PH na
0: PH, yes,
1: na,
0: yes.
1: na dahil sa inyo, dahil sa advocacy ninyo,
0: sa PWD. Thank you so much. Na hindi nila alam na ikaw ay integral part ng conversation. And thank you so much for helping the FNB community. You know,
1: kasi,
0: how
1: diba?
0: you know, we will kaya nga parang ano, we help each other eh. And I've never forgotten that, Ads. You were part of that conversation and the movement.
1: Naku, you did all the work sa totoo lang. I just showed up. Pero ngayon kasi, yung mga tao, they're all aware, no? Na dun sa fake PWD ID. Tapos mm-hmm. ngayon sa ibang establishments talagang, it has to be the newest, no? The newest.
0: That's right.
1: Tapos hindi na pwede mm-hmm. yung mga, ano, yung mga tal dito, mga expired, ganyan.
0: Yes,
1: so,
0: yes.
1: Nakakatuwa yun. Anyway, so awareness. Yun nga, dahil sa maikli na lang yung oras natin, let me ask you na lang, how do you balance all these roles, no? How all these responsibilities that you have?
0: I've learned to streamline and say no. Hindi na pwedeng kasi tayo yung kabataan natin, Ads, alam mo yan, oo na lang tayo always. Yes nang yes nang yes. Ngayon, as a woman of mid-age, natuto na akong mag-say no. 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Delegate, blah, blah. Empower people around me. I've learned to put premium on myself. You know? 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So did I get enough sleep? Did I work out? Because, you know, for me, working out is a good mood booster eh. But that iba-iba eh. Mm-hmm. So, if I took care of myself, I can take care, better care of people around me, at home, at work, in my community. So, I guess, the power of saying no and taking care of me first.
1: Mm-hmm. Mm-hmm.
0: And then, you know, that's my, I think, my midlife wisdom.
1: At saka diba, tag dito, nakikita nyo ng anak mo, nakita ko yung isang post, no, where you travel together, and then, I really like yung what you said about he was before a baby and you were the mom, mm-hmm. diba? But mm-hmm. now you're traveling with him as a friend. As a,
0: yes, he's my young man and I'm an older woman now. But it's the same love, the same mother-son, pero hindi na siya baby. Hindi na rin ako yung young mom. I'm an old mom now. So different phase in life. It's very important.
1: Yeah. And I think you have accepted aging gracefully, no? I mean, you are a very good example of that. Na hindi porque sabi mo kanina, aging is good. And thank God we have reached this age.
0: This age, and yes.
1: Look at you, no? You're still at the prime of your life doing a lot of things. At, ay, nako, I'm sure you will still do a lot of
0: Look at us, ads. It's what I'm saying. Look at us. We are in our podcast era.
1: We are owning
0: our space, ads. That's why I'm so happy that you have this platform to, because this is your space to, you know, na may taong katulad ko na successful in life. And, you know, whatever success to us is. And I think it's safe to say we are successful in our own respective fields. And we are sharing the good news that it's possible for our women in our community. That this is possible and you can get here too.
1: True. And because of you said that, no, that it's possible and they can get here too. So, siguro, ano na lang, siguro parting shots natin, Karen, tal dito. What advice would you give to women who aspire to lead in multiple fields like you? Ano yung, alam ko you've been all the while mula umpisa hanggang ano, pero ano ang gusto mong iwanan sa ating mga tagapakinig?
0: Keep showing up. If you sign up for something, even on days na hindi mo na gusto, you know when to, your threshold. We kanya-kanyang threshold tayo. But keep showing up, especially on matters that's personal to us. Advocacy, you know, work, family. We keep showing up for them. But ultimately, we learn as Filipinas, no, as women, we take care of ourselves first. Alagaan natin sarili natin mentally and physically, kasi pag maayos tayo, maayos ang nasa kapaligiran natin, ang pamilya natin, ang community natin, ang trabaho natin, pag maayos tayo, pag tinanggap natin sarili natin, minahal natin ang sarili natin. So I guess not just professionally, but I guess personally also, we love and accept ourselves first and then everything else follows.
1: Yeah. Minsan mahirap yun, ano, to really look at ourselves honestly and accept, no?
0: The person. 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
1: Ay, nako. Talaga, really, snap salute to you.
0: Thank you.
1: Karen. Thank you so much for being here. So, good luck sa inyo dyan, sa ating
0: Thank you so much. Thank
1: Sanya,
0: you.
1: China.
0: Congratulations, ads, for having this space. And I'm really happy na you finally have a platform for things that you're passionate about. Thank you for, you know, continuing the conversation from your end. I mean, the commitment we had 10 years ago in Davao. As leaders in our own communities, we're still here, and I'm very glad that we're still here. And we watch each other thrive.
1: Oo nga, talaga. Mm-hmm. So, really, also, and congratulations sa lahat ng achievements mo din. And thank you. Thank you for your service to the country, no? Hindi, alam ko na hindi madali maging nanay, no?
0: Yes, yes.
1: Napakalaking contingent na yan.
0: Yes, yes. It's an honor. It's an honor.
1: Yes. And of course, this will not be our last conversation dito. Sa susunod, sana paunlakan mo ulit ako.
0: Yes, so, yes.
1: Ayan. Thank you very much, Miss Karen.
0: Thank you so much.
1: Tanchanco Caballero. So, ayan po, mga kaibigan. So, nakasama natin, ano, sa isang napaka-insightful na conversation. Ang Deputy Chef de Mission, no, na si Miss Karen Tanchanco. So, Miss Karen, maraming salamat ulit for sharing your time, your insights, your stories. Napakalaking bagay noon sa amin ngayon, ano. Your work both in sports and in advocating for women's health is truly truly impactful. And to our listeners today, thank you very much for tuning in to In and Out the Zone Women in Sports. Stay inspired. Sabi nga ni Ms. Karen, stay empowered and keep supporting women who are breaking barriers in every field. So, siya ang isang napakagandang ehemplo, no, na syempre susubaybayan natin at makakasama ulit natin sa mga susunod na episodes natin. So, ako po si Adeline at hanggang sa susunod na Biyernes po, dito lamang sa In and Out the Zone. Po si Adeline Dumabong ng In and Out the Zone, Women in Sports, every Friday, 10 to 11 in the morning. Happy anniversary po sa Sports Radio. Congratulations on its 40 years of existence and the impact it continues to make. Patuloy po ninyong pinagsasama ang mga tao sa pamamagitan ng sports, kwento at inspirasyon. You have become a voice that informs, uplifts, and connects communities. I am truly honored and proud to be part of the Sports Radio family. Maraming salamat po sa pagbibigay sa akin ng platform na ito. This means so much to me because in the program, we have a space to celebrate women athletes who break barriers and highlight coaches, sports leaders, administrators, supporters, and allies who help shape the next generation. This program is not just about stories. It is about representation, empowerment, and community. A recognition that women in sports are a powerful force in the industry. Maraming salamat, Sports Radio, sa patuloy ninyong paglilingkod sa sambayanang Pilipino. Congratulations po ulit. Mabuhay ang Sports Radio.
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14: Good news para sa ating mga senior citizens na binibisyaryo ng DSWD Social Pension.
15: Finally, ay funded na po yung increase para doon sa ating senior citizens sa Welfare Act. ito yung ating para sa mga indigent natin, yung mga social pensioners.
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14: Para sa iba pang mga balita at impormasyon, manatiling nakatutok. 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

0: 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Welcome back sa Bagong Pilipinas ngayon.
1: Good afternoon.
0: Sir Joey, una po sa lahat, paano po ninyo nakikita na makakatulong itong ASEAN Chairship ng Pilipinas pagdating po sa pagpapalawak ng oportunidad para po sa MSMEs?
1: Well, itong ASEAN hosting natin, the last time we hosted was during the time of kay President Duterte, no? And the ASEAN is very important kasi there are about 11 countries here that are working together. Yung kasi dito sa pag-trade natin sa ibang bansa, what we need is really scale. So if you look at ASEAN, we're about 11 countries together, no? So it's very important that all of us are able to work together so that we can create scale, especially in food security. Importante yan because Thailand, Myanmar, certain countries have their strength, no? And that's why we started itong ASEAN Food Security Alliance. That is what we're trying to do. As we host this year, medyo in a month from now, many of them will be already arriving. So this is the beginning. Pero we have been preparing for this for quite some time already.
0: Okay. So Joey, can you expound more? Can you kindly expound more on this? In terms of pinakamalalaking benepisyo po para po sa mga maliliit na negosyo kapag mas naging integrated po o mas bukas ang ekonomiya sa loob ng ASEAN region?
1: So, I just wanna make sure that the expectation of our viewers are not exaggerated in the sense that, remember, when we host the ASEAN, all the 11 countries will come here and we will one of his own food, and this is going to be for the next 5 months. No? So we have started about 2 months ago. We are holding meetings physically and online, and we just recently hosted an ASEAN gathering in Boracay because many of the heads were here. So that was good. So the whole idea is, it's like if you look at Europe, you know, or America, they have 51 states. Here, the Philippines alone to compete against the entire world, that's very difficult. So, ASEAN countries have come together to work together, you know, Singapore, Malaysia, Myanmar, etc., etc. So that is the whole objective. We need scale.
0: Okay. Sir, you have also mentioned before that ASEAN 2026, that for ASEAN to remain competitive in the global economy, open, fair, and digital trade is essential. Maaari niyo po bang ipaliwanag ito?
1: Well, tama rin yan eh, kasi it's very important that we are able to collaborate with each other Kasi kung Philippines alone, and then you're up against, you know, the European nation, United States, they have the volume, no? the number of people that they have there. So, but if ASEAN comes together and works together, in which in the past so many years, even from when my father was the chair of the ASEAN, way back during Cory Aquino's time, that was the start, no, of ASEAN. So my father was known as Mr. ASEAN, in fact. So today, under the leadership of President Marcos, it's very clear that many people are going to say, itong ASEAN, pang mayaman lang yan. No? But it is not that way. No? What we are trying to establish here is that we want to generate more opportunities for our MSMEs. No? So, and that's why during the ASEAN hosting, it will be very hard for us to bring everybody to PICC, FOCAR, and all of the event will be towards that area, no, where Manila Boulevard is. No? So that is, it will be very difficult. So what we have done is we have launched Trabaho at Negosyo, and that's been out for the past 3 months already. And what we will do, see, instead of bringing all of them to this where the ASEAN will be held, it's going to be very difficult to bring them. We are now bringing, we will stage this event in the malls, which we call Trabaho Negosyo. So we will have the job fair, and we will have Negosyo also, what we've been doing for the past 20 years. So we will have mentors for the MSMEs, and we will have many companies looking, who are wanting to hire our people here. No? And that's what we intend to do. And on top of that, we will put screens in all the malls so that they can see what is happening in the ASEAN.
0: Okay. Well, Sir Joey, sa paanong paraan naman po mapapalakas o mapapaigting ang e-commerce capabilities at artificial intelligence adoption ng ASEAN region para magabayan o matulungan sa digital economy ang mga MSMEs nito?
1: Well, that is a priority of the ASEAN Business Advisory Council, no? AI especially, no? And although AI, I mean, it takes time, no? Not everybody can absorb what AI is, no? But the whole point is to start giving our, especially our medium enterprises, the micro, small, and medium. But we will focus here. It's a little bit more difficult, no, to try to understand AI, especially for the micro. But what we want to do is start with those who are able to understand already AI and how to use it in their respective mga negosyo nila.
0: Okay. From your perspective, Sir Joey, paano naman po matutulungan ng pribadong sektor ang mga lokal na MSMEs para mas maging competitive, hindi lamang dito sa ating bansa, kundi maging sa buong Southeast Asia?
1: Well, kaya importante, yung ASEAN natin, many of us have been together for the last, I would say, 7-8 years already. So we're really, the ASEAN that I am part of, and we are now taking the leadership, many of us are close to each other. As I said, nung panahon ng father ko, he was already the chair. Today, that's many years after, what, 20, 25 years, and now I am the chair. So, nangyayari rin yan sa ibang bansa, yung mga tatay nila, dating chair, ngayon sila na rin. So, may continuity to. And which is good, no? Which is good. And that's how trust is very important among business partners, no? So what we're trying to do is encourage more of this big business coming from Malaysia, Singapore, Indonesia, to really invest in the Philippines. Now, malaking bagay itong ASEAN kasi it highlights the strengths of each country and the big opportunities. So President Marcos will really have full support, especially because this is our yaman. We want to help yung MSMEs and even those at the small and medium level to scale up. No? So we hope that this ASEAN hosting the Philippines will be successful, and it is going to be private sector driven, no? And many companies, no, and many will be coming, mga CEOs ASEAN countries will be definitely coming to the Philippines.
0: Sir Joey, nabanggit mo nga na hindi lang pang mayaman itong ASEAN, at base po sa inyong mga datos at pag-aaral, ano po ba ang pinakamalaking hamon na kinakaharap ngayon ng MSME sa ASEAN, at paano po ito maaaring tugunan ng pamahalaan o maging ng pribadong sektor?
1: Well, it's, syempre, you know, I mean, there are challenges that we face, no? Of course, even if we are together as ASEAN, we are about, what, 11 countries. It's very important that we trust each other, no? And it's not that we should compete with Singapore, Malaysia. We should work together, no? And that is one of the main focus that we discussed during meetings, that each, what I call big brother, no? In other words, there are in ASEAN countries, like Indonesia, Singapore, there are bigger countries, they're more wealthy than some other countries. And it's very important that those that are able to help other countries do so. So it is really forging a good relationship. And we, from my father's time to my time, it is really building a good relationship among your peers. And so I'm the chair of the Philippines, Robert Yap. I mean, SSKO is the new chair coming in for Singapore. So that is continuity, which is very important. So when I pass this on to the next chair, and it will be somebody else from the Philippines taking my role next year, we will make sure that whatever we did during this ASEAN hosting of the Philippines will be carried on by the next chair, which is Singapore.
0: Well, Sir Joey, we understand na most or majority of the MSMEs ay dito nag-target na magnegosyo dito sa NCR. Pero paano naman po masisiguro na ang mga MSMEs mula din sa probinsya ay magkakaroon din ng pagkakataong makinabang sa mas malawak na regional integration ng ASEAN?
1: Well, yes, that is something that we are working on. But the way what we're trying to do is really try to make it inclusive. So, in people in big business, we work with, like for example, RFM Corporation. We work with a lot of micro and small entrepreneurs. We are a food company, and we want our products to be really reaching out to the bigger population, which is those at the bottom of the pyramid. So it is to our interest to see that the hosting of ASEAN becomes successful here in the Philippines, because we want to send the right message, no, that big business is out to help our MSMEs. Because if we don't scale up our micro and small entrepreneurs to become one day medium or even large, then what will happen to the Philippines? We will not be able to generate more jobs. So it is, we have to be inclusive and not exclusive. And that's our whole program. ASEAN has to be inclusive. And that is where we are all focused on, to open up the economy, ensure that those at the bottom of the pyramid have a chance to become from a micro to a small to a medium, and eventually maybe even a large enterprise.
0: Okay. Ang huli na lamang po, Sir Joey, mensahe niyo po sa mga business leaders at entrepreneurs, lalo na ngayong mas pinalalakas pa ang economic cooperation sa ASEAN. Go ahead, sir.
1: Well, as we host the ASEAN this year, I hope that we all support this ASEAN hosting, because I think it will help our country very much. What we have to generate and help are those who are at the bottom of the pyramid. Big business like ourselves, we are fine. We can withstand the challenges that we face right now, which is happening all over the world because of the conflict that we see in the Middle East, etc. But we should not focus on that. We should focus on ensuring that our micro and small entrepreneurs will have a better chance of succeeding and becoming one day medium and large. And this ASEAN hosting might open more doors for many of them. So we are definitely very positive. We would like to see that under President Marcos, because this will be his last ASEAN as chair, because that will move on to Singapore. SSTEO will be the chair of Singapore. So I am very optimistic that let us not waste this opportunity to share, to

0: ang hinihingi natin from them is mga recommendation na yung mga interesado. Na they don't have to be golf professionals. Eh. Kahit golf administrators or working in the golf club, yes. Anybody interested in teaching, maititrain ng maayos yan. So yung mga gustong tumulong, gustong maybe also expand their golf career, eh, wini-welcome natin yan. No? So out of the, I think initially 15 golf courses are from the AFP, from the Department of Tourism and TSA. And then meron din nun tayong na sumama ng mga private courses as well. Diba? So we have a few from Santa Lucia Group and then even our course mismo, si Luisita. So marami na hong sumasali and we expect more to join after the launch pa. I mean after the program's in place.
1: Yes, salamat naman pati mga private golf courses,
0: yes,
1: clubs, eh, nandito na rin at kasama natin sa Fairway to the Future Grassroots Program. So, linawan lang natin, ito bang programa na ito ay para lang talaga sa mga underprivileged kids, yung mga Cadiz kids o kaya mga public school students, Sir Bones?
0: Well, that's... we're hoping they're a major part of it, no? So primary target natin yung mga underprivileged families, di ba? The kids from those families. And kasi alam naman natin na Judith, alam mo itong golf medyo mahal talaga to, di ba? So like I said before, yung access ang problema kasi mahal na. 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So so whether underprivileged ka or privileged, di ba, gusto natin lahat makabenefit dito sa programa natin. 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May kita natin who will excel, eh, di ba? So, kumbaga, we're leveling the playing field between the privileged and underprivileged, di ba? So, once na ma-achieve natin yung or continue to achieve yung expansion of the golfing, the young golfing population, eh lalabas at lalabas yung mga mag-excel dyan, eh, di ba? Like we always say, the cream always rises to the top.
1: Yes.
0: Di ba? So once na ano na nakikita natin na whether galing man anong background yan,
1: yes,
0: na gumagaling na, tsaka natin ina-identify at nila binibigyan natin ng career path to elite amateur golf, di ba? Yan ang gusto natin. And hopefully, even most likely for the underprivileged, a lot of them kasi lalo na sa mga probinsya, it's their way to a better life, eh, di ba? So wala, you look at history, lahat ng mga superstar golf pro natin, di ba? That's how they all got to a better life. There's Frankie Mignosa, Jubig Pagunsan, and you know, Tony Lascona. The list is endless, eh. Diba? Yeah. So that's our wish for them, and we will do everything we can to help them make that happen.
1: Yes, I don't know if Ben Arda, di ba yung
0: yes, correct, yes,
1: a legend natin, di ba ganun din halos ang background niyan.
0: Correct, yes.
1: Yes, okay. How about the equipment? Sino magpo-provide?
0: Initially, we will provide it, no? NGAP and Philippine Sports Commission will provide the equipment to be on site. But just recently, in-announce po ni Chairman dun sa launch na magdo-donate nga daw si Bingo Plus and International Series. Kasi as you know, we're having another huge event, yung Bingo Plus Philippine Open.
1: Mm-hmm.
0: That's happening in November. And part of their advocacy to help the host country is to donate to our programs, diba? So mag-donate sila ng equipment in the guise of golf clubs for the kids and golf balls for the practice ranges.
1: Tama bang sabihin na bago matapos itong 2026, definitely nakasimula na, naka-take off na itong Fairway to the Future natin matapos talaga itong seminar or with the coaches?
0: Well, we're looking to start in less than 2 months, actually, Judith. No,
1: yes.
0: Kasi the only time that we need before we can actually open it is the actual training of the coaches and the creation of the database, which is what we're doing now, di ba? Yes.
1: Mahirapan ba tayo sa creation ng database? Alam natin may Junior Golf Association, di ba? Yung June Golf,
0: yes,
1: di ba?
0: Yes,
1: under Oliver Gunn.
0: Yes.
1: How about yung iba? paano natin sila

0: diba, makakalap to join the program.
1: Actually, you're correct, no? Yung mga junior associations, madali yan eh.
0: Andyan na yan eh.
1: Naka-Excel file na yan eh. So, isang pindot lang, nasa amin na yan, di ba? 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So we're expecting more or less the same.
0: Oo. 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So,
1: well, ano, it's actually the coaches that we have in place. Sila magsi-certify niyan. O, pwede ka na. Okay na. Yeah.
0: How big ang nakikita nyo dito sa start ng Fairway to the Future, mga ilang kabataan ang gusto nyo na kaagad na mag-umpisa para sa ating proyekto?
1: Well, let's break it up, no, Judith. 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Okay, initially, ah. Yes. But the current ones, we're talking of thousands. We're talking of what, 4,000, 5,000, 6,000 already that are the kids playing. Mm-hmm. So, doon pa lang, wow, ang laking hit na nun, di ba? Hit rate natin is gonna be huge.
0: Yes. Yeah.
1: And you know, itong program na to, it's the first in the planet. Di ba?
0: Yun na nga, dapat next question ko, meron ka bang parang pwedeng comparison ito sa ibang bansa? Probably Korea, Thailand, kung bakit ang uhusay ng mga female golfers nila, nagna-number one? Original to, Philippines.
1: This is the first. Okay, so first, even okay. our IF, our International Federation, si International Golf Federation, tapos si RNA, nagulat sila when I told them, hey, this is what we're doing in the Philippines. What? How did you do that?
0: That's nice. Yeah.
1: So lahat sila nagulat. And even Chairman Pato was talking to his counterparts, the other ministers of sport in Southeast Asia. Nung kinuwento niya, lahat sila gustong gumaya na rin. Hmm. 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
0: Paano nga ba nagsimula yung programa? 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
1: Well, it began with our long-time dream and end gap, no, for to help all these kids and accessibility, to remove lahat ng mga hurdle in playing golf, no, which is the number one hurdle is access to the golf facilities. Mm-hmm. So, nung last year, nung first na appoint si Chairman Pato, eh matagal na kami magkaibigan ni Boss Pato, eh, di ba? So,
0: yes. So
1: very close to him. And then, so, siyempre, pag may bagong chairman, courtesy call tayo, siyempre, di ba? Even if we're close friends, respeto lang, courtesy call. Mm-hmm. So, the first thing he asked me, hindi pa ako nakakaupo. Sabi niya, how can we help golf? Sabi ko, chair, sandali, di pa ako nakakaupo. Dali.
0: Exactly,
1: bigyan mo
0: na
1: ang tubig. Bigyan mo ang tubig.
0: Yeah.
1: Okay, so sabi niya, okay, how do we help golf? So I explained to him, sabi ko, chair, ito talaga yung problema niyan, yung access. Oh, anong gagawin natin? Sabi ko, chair, may 15 golf course yung gobyerno eh. Ah, pwede nating ano. Ay, hindi, ito gagawin natin. Ha? So he took charge immediately. Di ba? So instead of me trying to explain the metric behind
0: concept.
1: Golf, siya na lahat. So siya na yung gumawa lahat. Okay, ito gagawin natin. We're going to talk to the president. Sabi ko, no, you're going to talk to the president, not me. Ikaw na bahala kay boss.
0: And it happened, di ba?
1: And you know, and to our, hindi naman surprise, but to our amazement, no, na he was able to do it. And wow, so hats off talaga.
0: Yes. And of course, inspired si Chairman Pato. I don't know kung siya yung nagkwento sa akin na nakita niya nung Yuka Saso won and the team at the Asian Games. Likewise,
1: yes, he was there.
0: Noong si Bianca Pagdanganan almost made it to the podium of the Paris Olympic Games. Diba?
1: Correct. We were together watching her. Yes,
0: Ah,
1: yeah.
0: that's
1: Yeah,
0: it.
1: yeah.
0: Oo. So, gaano kabilis ang gusto nyo ng NGAP and ng PSC for some sort of end result na rin, yung timeline natin, knowing na how talented ang mga Filipino, ang dami nating world junior, di ba? Champion, world junior golf champion yung San Diego, di ba? In the past.
1: Right.
0: So, ilang taon ba yung timeline nyo para makakuha o makakita ng resulta?
1: Well, you know, the uniqueness of golf, it's like some other sports. It's a long process kasi ang
0: Okay.
1: golf, eh, 'di ba? You know, kasi if you analyze mo yung golf swing, walang natural movement in the body ang ginagamit sa golf swing. It's all deliberate, eh, 'di ba? Na hindi siya normal. So it takes a little bit of time and a lot of discipline and a lot of patience to excel in golf. Pero if you notice, ang dami nating golfing heroes, 'di ba? Kumbaga, 'di ba? There's Niyuka, si Bianca, si Frankie Mignosa, Juvic, so on and so forth, 'di ba? Ang dami. So, but with the kids, especially now, that's why we really emphasize to you na kailangan yung magtuturo marunong. At
0: Tama.
1: yung ituturo tama. So with that, accelerated ang learning curve ng mga bata, especially the younger ones, 'di ba? Kasi napaka-flexible pa ng mga katawan niyan, 'di ba?
0: Yes.
1: Tsaka you know, wala pang mga iniisip na ibang bagay yung mga bata. So they can hyper-focus on what they're being taught. So
0: Yes.
1: we expect a much faster pace than normal, especially
0: Tama.
1: since yung access nila, isipin mo, every day, whether after school or
0: Every
1: in the afternoons, kaya nila maglaro, di ba? So we expect results to be a lot faster than normal.
0: Yes. And we do expect more tournaments talaga. Halos siguro every month or halos every 2 weeks. Itong mga estudyante na to, itong mga promising golfers na to, magkakaroon ng tournaments, di ba?
1: Well, you're absolutely correct, Judy. Thank you for saying that. Kasi, you know, with this, it doesn't end, di ba? Kasi i-increase natin yung golfing population. So, kailangan din natin i-increase yung number of events, di ba? Kasi yan yung mga checkpoint ng tao, yan yung checkpoint ng golfer, di ba? You know, you learn, nasa coach ka, nagpa-practice ka mag-isa with your friends or whoever. Tapos, kailangan yan, may periodic checks against the field.
0: Yes.
1: 'Di ba? So you have to keep playing tournaments para alam mo kung nasaan ka na. 'Di ba?
0: Tama, tama.
1: 'Di ba? 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Hindi yung lagi na lang sa social media pinupuri mo sarili mo. And you know all these things, eh. Ako, I'm totally against that. Sorry to have to
0: Yes.
1: say that, pero I don't believe in false accolades, eh. 'Di ba? Kasi
0: Yes.
1: napaka-destructive sa bata niyan, eh. So dapat, you know, for me, dapat matikman mo yung naghihirap ka talaga, matikman mo natalo ka
0: Yes.
1: ng masakit, di ba? It makes you hungry. It
0: Yeah.
1: drives you, di ba? So
0: Before
1: ako, I was born in it and competed in a time without social media. So talagang
0: so
1: kami, ano
0: blessed.
1: eh, oo, di ba? So alam namin na kung nasaan kami at ano yung totoo, di ba?
0: Yes. Before reaching the Olympics or the Asian Games or even the SEA Games, ano ba mga tournaments ang pwedeng to look forward to nitong mga early discoveries and syempre develop golfers natin through this program?
1: Well, you know, definitely we have a lot of pathways to it. Okay, hindi tayo kulang sa ganyan. So we have while they're learning, we have the developmental junior pathway. Okay, so there are tournaments there. And then we have the more elite junior events. And then after that, we have the national NGAP events. So pag elite amateur ka na, medyo ano na, buong bansa na yung kalaban mo of all ages, di ba?
0: Yes.
1: So you could be 13 years old playing against a 30-year-old, di ba? A seasoned 30-year-old
0: Yes.
1: veteran. So, you know, those are the pathways. And then from there, you know, when you start to excel, you show good results, then you go into either the national youth training pool or the national training pool, di ba? And you know, as you know, si PSC takes care of our athletes very well when they get into that level. And then from there, they represent our country already in the marquee events, di ba? We have a lot of team events. in Southeast Asia, like such as the Putra Cup, and then we have the Asia Pacific level na. Then we have the SEA Games, Asian Games, Olympics. You know, we have all that. Ang ganda ng pathway, di ba?
0: Yes. And to those na magpapakita ng gilas this early, they'll find sponsors para makarating sila sa World Junior Golf sa San Diego.
1: Correct, diba? Correct. Yeah, well, yeah, well, actually, we just had our eliminations, our qualifier for that, okay. Diba? I think it was about 2 months ago. And then, so we're taking the delegation to San Diego this July.
0: Yeah. Wow, yeah. We're so excited for this section, Bones. And of course, yung ating Philippine Sports Commission at yung mga pribadong sector, then private clubs or courses, and of course, yung mga government-owned courses. Pwede pang may contest yan eh, among the golf courses kung sino yung pinakamahusay, di ba, na player. And yun na nga, kung yung mga iba nating events, di ba, nagkakaroon sila ng series, who knows, fairway, to the future will have its own series, di ba?
1: Oh, definitely, definitely, di ba? That's in the makings also.
0: Yes. Okay. So, keep us posted sa pag-rolyo, as we say, of this grassroots development program of our NGAP and the PSC. Okay, outside of this, kumusta ang ating NGAP? Ano yung mga program natin? Or baka may update ka as regards the Asian Games? Oy, may Asian Games na naman sa Japan ito, yes?
1: Oo nga, Judith, butit sinabi mo, kakasubmit lang natin ng long list, di ba, sa to the POC and to POC to INAGOC, which is the Asia Nagoya Organizing Committee. So nagsubmit na tayo ng long list. And you know, we're in the process of finalizing the teams, but so far mukhang it's looking good for us, no? It's looking good kasi we have the full field is 3 men and 3 women.
0: Mm-hmm.
1: Okay, so dati 4 and 3 yan, pero Aichi Nagoya reduced it to 3-3. And this is the second edition of the Asian Games that professionals are permitted to play.
0: Wow.
1: Diba? Kasi yung huling yung panalo natin sa Jakarta,
0: yes,
1: Palembang, that was strictly still amateur play only, bawal ang professionals.
0: Uh-oh.
1: And then in Hangzhou and now in Aichi Nagoya, professionals are allowed na. So medyo iba yung metric ng pagpili natin ng ano ng team members, di ba?
0: Yes.
1: So yeah.
0: Posible na pwede pa rin mag-join sa atin si ano si Bianca.
1: Well, Bianca has confirmed.
0: Wow,
1: yes.
0: Bianca Pagdanganan will play, di ba, for the Asian Games.
1: Correct, correct.
0: Ayan. So meron pa bang iba mga speaking of that, can Rico Hoey play for the Philippines at the Asian Games?
1: Yes, he will.
0: Wow. So confirmed na, Bianca and Rico. Wow.
1: Yes, correct, correct, correct.
0: That's nice. You know,
1: we're just filling in the rest. We're waiting for the official confirmations of the other team members.
0: That's nice. Ano na rin eh, stepping stone na rin nila ito, di ba, for the 2028, di ba?
1: Definitely, definitely. Kasi, you know, if you look at it, yung mga Olympians, a lot of them are playing in these Asian Games. The ones gonna compete in LA 2028 for golf, a lot of them will be playing in Aichi Nagoya.
0: So we can see those marquee golfers from, you know, from Thailand, from Korea, from Japan.
1: Correct.
0: Definitely. So,
1: yes,
0: truly a tough one. Definitely for golf,
1: men and women.
0: Diba? Excited tayo for this. So, gaano kabilis ang confirmation o yung pag-agree ni na Rico Hoey and Bianca Pagdanganan to play for the Philippines for the Asian Games?
1: Well, surprisingly, you know, Judith, si Rico was the one that reached out to us. Yeah, and you know, kasi that's always been our wish, diba? Sana naman Rico can play, sana ganito. But syempre, yes, busy schedule in the PGA Tour, di ba?
0: Yes.
1: And that's the number one tour in the world, di ba? So,
0: he just made the cut, di ba? And under the performance at the US PGA Championship a week ago.
1: Yeah, if I'm not mistaken, he's top 50-something or 60 in the world, di ba? So, something like that. And that's a very good number, very good rank. So, nagulat ako nung bigla na lang nag-reach out, di ba? Kasi we thought he was out of our reach, di ba? Yung hindi natin maimbita to, sobrang busy to, di ba?
0: Yeah.
1: But world ranking wise, he's our number one Filipino, di ba? So when he reached out, sabi, di pa tapos yung sentence niya, Tinatanong ko na yung size niya. Tinatanong ko na yung... what's your size? What's your like? Tinatanong ko na.
0: Yeah.
1: So we're very grateful for
0: that. Hindi ito yung first time for Rico Howie to play for Team Philippines. Di ba parang nung junior ba? Right. Naglaro na siya?
1: Well, no, nung elite amateur, he played in the Putra Cup long ago. I think it was roughly about a little over 20 years ago maybe. Or exactly 20 years ago.
0: Wow, okay.
1: Back in Sherwood in Cavite.
0: Yeah. How about Bianca, pagdanganan?
1: Yes, Bianca's confirmed also. Alam mo, si Bianca, anything to do with the country, game yan eh.
0: Go na go.
1: Oh, in fact, she's one of the few players on the professional level that still carries our flag always proudly. If you look at her golf bag, her union, her shirt, lagi may flag siya. Diba, very nationalistic si Bianca eh.
0: Yes, super proud tayo dito kay Bianca. Yes. So, this is good news, Sec Gen Bones. So, we look forward to the complete announcement, di ba, ng NGAP dun sa ating roster para sa Asian Games. Okay, so salamat po sa panahon. 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
1: Well, actually, message ko lang po is abangan ho natin lahat, no? 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
0: Yes.
1: Thank you po.
0: Yeah, salamat din, Sec Gen Bones. We have a new, di ba, new leadership sa ating NGAP the last time we talk, yung pangulo natin. Ngayon, chairman na, please, sino-sino ang ating mga top official ulit?
1: Correct. Nag-election tayo recently, last month actually, Judith.
0: Oh, yes?
1: So we had our NGAP elections. And as in, sila pa rin nasa board, pero nagpalit na sila ng dalawa ni, ang new president natin, si Al Pandillo. And then si Martin Lorenzo naging chairman of the board na. So, but we all work closely together. Wala man ho nagbago. And, you know, we've been doing very much of a working board ho kami lahat eh. Diba? Mm-hmm. So we talk to each other on a daily basis. Diba? So, kasi napakaraming trabaho ng NGAP. Eh. So, everyone, all of us work. And, you know, we're very excited for President Al. Napaka go-getter niyan, di ba? And aktibo talaga sa sport. So, okay.
0: Yes. Yeah. So, thank you so much and all the best to our NGAP and to our new project, Fairway to the Future. Until next time, keep us posted. Sec Gen Bones. Salamat po.
1: Thank you. Maraming salamat, Judith. Maraming salamat po sa inyo lahat.
0: Yes. NGAP Secretary General Bones Floro. Dito pa rin po sa Sports Radio at sa ating programang Philippine Sports Commission. Thank you.
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0: Maraming salamat, Bones Floro. Ang daming balita ni Sec Gen Bones. Ang pinaka doon, pinakamaganda, bukod doon sa Fairway to the Future ay yung Bianca Pagdanganan and Rico Howie leading the team Philippine Golf to the Asian Games in Naichi and Nagoya in September to October yan. Salamat, Chairman Pato Gregorio, for your Chairman's Report kanina sa unang bahagi. Ganun din kay IC Almazan ng ating Integrated and Communications Events ng ating PSC. At sa inyo pong lahat na tumutok sa ating program, thank you kay Daniel, kay Jamart, kay Susane. 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Thank you so much, Aaron Bayato. And until next week, para po sa ating Philippine Sports Commission R, dito pa rin sa Sports Radio. God bless everyone.
3: Good news para sa ating mga senior citizens na binibisyaryo ng DSWD Social Pension.
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5: 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And the transformation of our economy, of governance, of society.
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0: Philippine Standard Time, 7 minutes after 2 p.m. Magandang hapon, Pilipinas. This is your Sports Radio Hourly News for this period. Ako po si Aaron Bayato. The Philippine National Police and tracker teams have been said that tracker teams have been deployed to locate and arrest Senator Ronald Bato de la Rosa. PNP Chief Police General Jose Melencio Nartates Jr. confirmed that tracker teams have been mobilized in coordination with the Department of Justice and the National Bureau of Investigation. Nartates said all concerned police units have been directed to strictly observe operational procedures and respect for human rights in carrying out the arrest order. On Thursday, Justice Secretary Frederick Pida said the PNP and NBI have been directed to arrest De La Rosa amid the arrest warrant issued by the International Criminal Court in connection with the Duterte regime's drug war. In other news, a possible increase of petroleum products is expected next week amid the continued supply disruptions due to the Middle East conflict. Based on Means of Plus Singapore or MOPS or MOPS, the upward adjustments for diesel is from 1 peso to 1 peso and 30 centavos per liter, while gasoline is from 1 peso 20 centavos to 1 peso and 50 centavos per liter. Last May 19, gasoline prices increased by 1 peso and 20 centavos per liter to 1 peso and 21 centavos per liter, hiked diesel from 2 pesos 2.80 to 2.82 per liter, while kerosene prices down by 2 peso 11 centavos per liter. The latest adjustments, the 20th fuel price movement for 2026, resulted in a total net increase from 48 peso and 12 centavos per liter for gasoline, 44 pesos 0.84 centavos per liter for diesel, and 39 peso 8 and 0.5 centavos per liter for kerosene. We go to Lanao del Norte. Tensions erupted during the last day of voter registration for the barangay and Sangguniang Kabataan elections in Magsaysay, Lanao del Norte. This is several women rushing inside a gymnasium after hearing a series of gunfire in Barangay Poblacion. The situation worsened when several men joined the commotion, prompting authorities to fire warning shots. According to the Lanao del Norte Police Provincial Office, or LDN-PPO, the tension began when individuals who allegedly no longer reside in the town attempted to register. We go to Bacolod City. The Committee on Women and Children of the Bacolod City Council opened an inquiry regarding a broadcaster for making rape jokes while on air. During the broadcast on May 20, 2026, broadcaster Jean-Paul Generoso could be heard making rape jokes several times as a female reporter was reporting on a story. Several women's rights groups also expressed their disappointment, as well as the National Union of Journalists in the Philippines. Meanwhile, the Presidential Task Force on Media Security emphasized the value of upholding professionalism in the workplace. We go to news abroad. The Ebola outbreak linked to more than 130 deaths in Eastern Democratic Republic of Congo, likely started 2 months ago, is expected to continue to increase. The World Health Organization said the outbreak of the rare Bundibugyo strain, for which there is no vaccine, was declared last Friday. Experts were alarmed because of how long it went undetected while spreading across a densely populated area. This made it difficult to trace and isolate the contacts of infected individuals, as Congo has tackled 16 previous Ebola outbreaks. We go to news abroad. 141 countries, including the Philippines, adopted a resolution backing that countries have a legal obligation to address climate change. The United Nations General Assembly voted 141-8, as the United States of America among those opposing it. UN Secretary General Antonio Guterres said the vote, in which 28 countries abstained, underscored that governments are responsible for protecting citizens from the escalating climate crisis. The resolution brought by the Pacific island Vanuatu affirms a July 2025 advisory opinion by the International Court of Justice that states are obligated to reduce fossil fuel use and tackle global warming. We now go to motorsports news. Kyle Busch, a generational talent whose aggressive driving style earned him the nickname Rowdy and won him 2 NASCAR Cup Series championships, has died at the age of 41. His family announced his demise on Thursday. News of his death just came hours after Busch's family released a statement saying he has been hospitalized with a severe illness. Born in Las Vegas, Busch entered the sport as a brash teenager with the nickname Shrub as the younger brother to Hall of Famer Kurt Busch. But the alias of Rowdy, a nod to one of the main characters in the film Days of Thunder, due to his aggressive style, is what stuck with him. Busch got his start with the Hendrick Motorsport as a heralded rookie, joined Joe Gibbs Racing in 2008, established a long-running partnership that made him the face of Toyota's NASCAR endeavors, and spent the final stages of his career with Childress, arriving in 2023 in taking the reins of the number 8 Chevrolet. Busch is survived by his parents and his wife, Samantha, and children Braxton and Lennox. Philippine Standard Time, 12 minutes after 2 p.m. You can catch more sports stories and updates on facebook.com/DZSR Sports Radio 918, twitter.com or x.com/Sports Radio 918, and download the PBS Receiver app. Get it on Google Play Store for Android and an App Store for iOS. Susunod na po ang Motorsports Paddock. Maraming salamat po. 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
0: Philippine Standard Time, 17 minutes after 2 p.m. Magandang hapon, Pilipinas. 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Live po napapakinggan dito sa 918 a.m. sa inyong mga talapitan. Hope you guys are doing well, feeling fine. And to follow suit sa aming pong boss, si Palace Press Officer Undersecretary Claire Castro, gagayahin ko rin po yung kanyang naging... panawagan po sa bawat isa. Kumusta po kayo? Sana po okay lang kayo. And hoping things are getting better from today and up to the future. Anyway, we're broadcasting live from the 4th floor of your Media Center building sa Visayas Avenue QC. Samahan niyo po kami until past 2:30 in the afternoon as we give you motorsports updates from here and around the globe. This broadcast made possible by our hardworking colleagues over at the... Malolos transmitter, guided po ng ating panel sa, or rather pit crew sa master control for this afternoon's engineers, Jermar Trocomora, Daniel Cruz, and Suzanne Barameda. Okay, unfortunately, we had to start on a sad note, mga kaibigan. Ano? Just recently, parang nanalo siya ng isang series or parang race, I think, sa ongoing na NASCAR tournament. Isa sa mga, ano, sa... races or parang circuits. And then nagulat na lang po kami, nalaman namin sa Reddit at sa news, binalita, ito ang official news from the BBC, the two-time NASCAR Cup Series champion Kyle Busch has died at the age of 41. It was shocking and na nagkaroon po ng joint statement actually ang NASCAR at ang mga naiwan ni ginoong Kyle Busch. And andito yung statement ni ng NASCAR for it in just a while. Okay. Ito po, no? Our entire NASCAR family is heartbroken by the loss of Kyle Busch, a future Hall of Famer. Kyle was a rare talent, one who comes along with once in a generation. He was fierce, he was passionate, he was immensely skilled, and he cared deeply about the sport and fans. Throughout a career that spanned more than two decades, Kyle set records in National Series wins, won championships at NASCAR's highest level, and fostered the next generation of drivers as an owner in the Truck Series. His sharp wit and competitive spirit sparked a deep emotional connection with race fans of every age, creating the proud and loyal Rowdy Nation. Our thoughts are with Samantha, Braxton, and Lennox, Kyle and Samantha's parents, Kurt and all of Kyle's family, Richard and Judy Childress, everyone at Richard Childress Racing, his teammates, friends, and fans. NASCAR lost a giant of the sport today far too soon. During this incredibly difficult time, we ask everyone to respect the family's privacy and continue to keep them in your thoughts and prayers. Further updates will be shared as appropriate. Close quote. Yung po yung naging joint statement ng NASCAR on behalf of the Busch family, Richard Childress Racing, at ng NASCAR sa kanilang Twitter or X account. So very sad and it's very unfortunate. Wala pa hong official na binibigay na dahilan sa kanya pong pagpanaw, pero po nung there was a radio, I think it was 2 weeks ago, after the race, when the checkered flag was already unfurled, tapos nasa ano na sila, what do you call this, ano nga to, cool down lap 'yon. Nakakalungkot. Nung cool down lap, parang nag-request siya sa kanyang team engineer na magpatingin kagad siya sa doktor paglabas. At nabanggit nga doon sa mga ilang reports na may case siya ng persistent na ubo. Ano, pag-ubo. So, and then of course sa kanyang official Twitter account or X account, binanggit na siya ay magpapatingin nahinga po dun sa kanyang excessive nga na po na cough, although hindi explicitly sinabi ko 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kasi yun nga po no, nung May ay kumakarera pa po siya. So every one in the motorsports industry, including Formula One, send their condolences and thoughts and prayers para sa pamilya ni Kyle Busch. So a great talent. I know he's just 41 pero sayang, but he will be missed by the motorsports community, especially for NASCAR, one of the greatest, one of the best, finest racers na nakita ng in NASCAR and also in motorsports history. Rest in peace, Kyle Busch. Philippine Standard Time, 22 minutes after 2 p.m. Kayo pa nanginig sa Motorsports Paddock sa Sports Radio 918. We'll take our first pit stop, mga kaibigan. We're gonna go to MotoGP at some MotoGP updates, of course, syempre, preview of the 2026 Canadian Grand Prix. Dito po yan sa Motorsports Paddock sa Sports Radio 918.
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0: Philippine Standard Time, 25 minutes after 2 p.m. Motorsports Paddock po sa Sports Radio 918 AM. Godspeed at maraming salamat sa memories, as we'll always celebrate the life of Kyle Busch. Moving on to other motorsports events, mga kaibigan, itong last weekend, ginana po ang Catalan Grand Prix. It was a chaotic, mga kaibigan, daming mga naaksidente. Eventually, Fabio Di Gianantonio able to win the Catalan GP. Ang daming aksidente nangyari in that race. But just to look at the final classification of that particular race. Gianantonio taking P1 ahead of Fermin Aldeguer and Francesco Bagnaia of Ducati Lenovo. Down the order, Bezzecchi P4, Fabio Quartararo P5, Luca Marini P6, Brad Binder P7, Ai Ogura P8, Diogo Moreira P9, and Franco Morbidelli P10. That's the top 10. And then the rest of the finishers, point scoring finishes, si Maverick Viñales P11, Augusto Fernandez P12, Joan Mir P13, Alex Rix P14, and Jack Miller P15. Mga naaksidente, sina Pedro Acosta, Alex Marquez, Joan Zarco, and Enea Bestianini. Nagkaroon po kasi ng restart. Okay naman si Marquez na post sa kanyang Instagram that he's okay because yun nga po, no, he ran into the back. Ito si Alex Marquez ran into the back of Pedro Acosta. Acosta was leading the race of lap 12 of 24 when his bike suddenly lost power on the straight, and the Spaniard desperately tried to warn the riders behind him. However, second place Marquez had no time to react, hitting the back of the KTM before he and his Ducati bike went towards the wall and then cartwheeled through the air. So, but na lang, he's conscious. Nagkaroon siya ng marginal fracture of his C7, the 7th and lowest vertebra in the neck, and will require further medical evaluation. Si Gian Antonio, natamaan ng debris pero able to win. Nagkaroon din ng crash itong si Johan Zarco. Kaya ho, nagkaroon ulit ng pangalawang red flag. Nag-red flag yung crash ni Marquez. Zarco became tangled up in his bike at yung kanyang injury. Anterior and posterior cruciate ligament and to the medial meniscus, and suffered a small fibula tear in the ankle area. So at least he's okay naman, and hopefully everything will be safe. More sports, dangerous sport. It's entertaining, pero of course, syempre nandun pa rin yung dangerous niya. So, shout out sa MotoGP, sa kanilang mga safety innovations, yung mga ganitong crashes. Somehow, number one, of course, alive yung driver. Pangalawa, at least, medyo nami-minimize. Pero at least sa two-wheeled racing, and I'm sure Sir Winston, yung colleague natin, si Winston Del Rosario, will relate na napaka delikado niya. But at the same time, syempre, these are being done by professionals that put a lot of respect and syempre parang training at skill set in protecting themselves and their fellow drivers. So, shout out to everyone. And looking at the standings, after nitong naging panalo ni Fabio Di Gian Antonio, ang driver standings natin, Bezzecchi able to extend his lead over Jorge Martin, 142 to 127. Gian Antonio climbed to third place with 116. Pedro Acosta, 92. And Ai Ogura round the top 5 with 77 points. Sa team standings naman, 269 na Aprilia, Pertamina Enduro with second place with 152, and Trackhouse MotoGP with 145. Okay, Philippine Standard Time, 29 minutes after 2 p.m. We'll take our final pit stop, mga kaibigan, and when we continue, let's preview the 2026 Canadian Grand Prix. Dito po yan sa Moro Sports Paddock, sa Sports Radio 918 AM.
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0: Philippine Standard Time, 33 minutes after 1400. Motorsports Paddock po sa Sports Radio, 918 AM. After another long wait, mga kaibigan, pahamak talaga yung gera sa ano eh, no, sa Middle East. O, yung man nagpasimuno ng gera sa Middle East, kaya tagal natin walang F1 eh. Anyway, we have F1 again. Yay! And it's gonna be held sa Montreal, one of the finest and personally one of our favorite circuits. So, circuit ng Gilles Villeneuve para po sa Canadian Grand Prix sa Montreal sa Canada. So, of course, Kimi Antonelli looking to make it 4 in a row. 4 poles, who knows? And 4 wins. And we'll look to extend his championship lead against his Mercedes teammate, George Russell. As of today, it's 100-80 between Kimi and George. And of course, pangatlo si Charles Leclerc with 59. Reigning champion Lando Norris and Lewis Hamilton currently tied at 51 with 51 points. At si Oscar Piastri with 43. Medyo malayo-layo na si Max Verstappen, 26. Oliver Bearman, 17. Pierre Gasly, 16. And Liam Lawson with 10 points. Yan yung ating top 10. Sa constructors naman, let's see kung paano pa may extend na Mercedes yung kanilang advantage. Ferrari had some upgrades, some few upgrades. Although major upgrades happened in Miami, did not work out. Let's see if they can inch closer dito with a circuit na medyo high speed in Montreal. McLaren getting there. They had a very rough start, but they are able to get the patch stuff to work in their favor, and the reigning constructors champions are now making it known it's the big three dito sa 2026 F1 season. So, And also, shout out sa mga ilang few fans ng Haas F1. Special shout out to a great friend of ours, si Shai Jameson. Esteban Ocon will stay with Haas F1. Hindi totoo daw na nagkaroon sila ng falling out ni Haas team principal Ayao Komatsu. So, sabi dito sa press briefing, according to Ocon, the stories have been fabricated with no foundation. There were no real sources in there. I have joined this team because of Ayao, because I've known him for so long. Close quote. So, gusto niya si Ayao, okay? For Esteban Ocon. Okay, so it's gonna be Ocon na Bearman. Of course, syempre medyo understandable dahil Ocon has been struggling against Bearman. Pero may mga ibang people sa motorsports communities, they saying na when there's smoke, there's fire. So, let's see kung sino ang potential na pwedeng pumulit kay Ocon kung alimbawang i-endo na nila yung kontrata ni Ocon after 2026. Otherwise, it's very highly unlikely that Ocon will be replaced again in a mid-season. Remember that Ocon was axed nung sa Alpine in favor of Jack Doohan during the 2024 season, di ba? And then may patsaka na siya nag-transition sa Haas, no? Anyway, so schedule natin for the Canadian Grand Prix. Practice mamayang alas 12:30, past midnight. And then sprint qualifying nakascheduled at 4:30 in the morning. Ang sprint naman will be at midnight ng Sunday. and then qualifying at 4 a.m. Philippine time ng Sunday. And then race day will be on May 25, that's a Monday, at 4 a.m. Philippine time. By the way, there's a chance of rain sa Canada, so pero hindi naman ganun kabigat kagaya no sa Miami. Okay? Alright, and with that, we conclude Motorsports Paddock for this Friday, mga kaibigan. Maraming salamat po sa inyong pagtutok. Make sure to like and follow us sa aming mga social media channels po sa facebook.com/DZSRSportsRadio918. Yan po muna yung aming placeholder account. At shoutout kay Suzanne Barameda for that outstanding graphic, Lodi. 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your institution in Philippine Sports Broadcast, sa ating hardworking colleagues over at the Malolos Transmitter, sa ating Pete Cruz sa Master Controls, sa engineers sa Gemart, Suzanne, and Daniel, ako po si Aaron Bayato sa Motorsports Paddock sa Sports Radio 918 AM. We salute and we applaud and we celebrate the life of Kyle Busch. Rest in peace, sir. And for syempre, mabuhay ang NASCAR, Godspeed, at forever ang legacy niya ay mabubuhay sa bawat motorsports fan na sumasaludo kay Kyle Busch. 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
3: 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Pati na rin sa mga happenings and whatabouts ng mga drivers in and outside the racetrack. 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

0: AFL playoff final, Middlesbrough will take their place. So plenty to get into. Let's start with Arsenal being crowned champions. Correspondent John Murray and the former Arsenal defender Matt Upson were at the Vitality as Manchester City dropped points.
1: A 1-1 draw. Manchester City will finish second, and it's Arsenal's Premier League title. For the first time for 22 years, it will not go to the final Sunday. Mikel Arteta and his team and everyone in North London, you can reach fever pitch again. Arsenal will win the league in 2026.
2: Wow, it's just incredible stuff here. What a moment. You could sit here and talk about this game, but this isn't where it needs to be. It's all about what's going on at the Emirates Stadium. It's all about the Arsenal fans. What an achievement. Mikel Arteta, how badly has he wanted this title, John? He has been desperate, along with everyone associated with the football club, and they've done it. They've done it in their own style. They've done it in a different way, but they've achieved something absolutely incredible. What a night for Arsenal.
3: Pep Guardiola is now going across there with the Manchester City players to the travelling support. And as anyone who follows football knows, as a supporter, it is the hardcore, it's the true supporters that travel away. And Pep Guardiola has gone over there and has applauded them. And it is not staying long. He's not lingering with the rest of the Manchester City players. He's actually turning now and he's walking Pep Guardiola back across the pitch with his head bowed. He has had 17 seasons as a manager in league football, as a head coach. He's won the title in 12 out of 17 seasons. And yes, it won't be this season. It wasn't last season. It's the first time ever that he's not won it in two consecutive seasons. And as he reaches this side of the field, he is absolutely, I mean, he's crestfallen. And as he walks towards the side of the pitch, he slaps his hands together in frustration and disappears, head bowed, out of our sight, down the Bournemouth tunnel.
2: He looked a bit upset, didn't he? I have to say, upset. He looked deep in thought. And it's almost like what's going on is kind of hitting him. And the fact that, you know, he may well be leaving the football club, or the disappointment of the moment, but you cannot take away what the standing that that man has in this game is the greatest ever.
3: Also, that reaction to me had a touch of, he feels that what's happened in the last 24 hours has not helped his team's cause here tonight.
2: Maybe.
3: That's the body language maybe. I'm reading.
2: Here. Yeah, maybe. You may be right, John. I mean, it's I'm sure there's a mixture of emotions, but it certainly could well be the case.
0: There is a... you talk about Guardiola's demeanour. There is a real sadness on the faces of several City players, Matt. There are some in tears, and some of them are the new ones, the Ryan Cherkies. There are also... Phil Foden looked close to tears. Erling Haaland as well.
2: Yeah, I mean, again, Chappers, there's a mixture of emotions there, isn't there? There's the disappointment of not taking this to the final game. There's the sadness that they've been working with a great head coach that they'd be very close to, have a lot of emotion towards. And I think it goes back to John's point, doesn't it, about how much has that affected this Manchester City team today? And that's a really sad thing to think about, to be honest.
0: I suppose we'll never know, will we, actually?
2: No.
0: And the only balance to that, maybe, is this had been singled out for quite a while as the most difficult remaining fixture.
2: Yeah. Yeah, it didn't disappoint them in that sense,
0: no.
2: Did it? And Bournemouth, hungry, snappy into the tackles, high octane football. I think City started the game with probably a tank that was about three quarters full.
0: Yeah.
2: I don't think they were quite, you know, at it. It's so hard after an FA Cup final. Just the occasion, the build-up, Wembley. I don't know. It's a different requirement to play that game and then come into this fixture. And it was almost like a perfect storm that didn't go Manchester City's way.
0: I mean,

0: I had a thought, and you will understand this, Matt, of course, but I had a thought for all those connected with Arsenal when David Brooks went through and hit the post, in that even then, even in late second half going into stoppage time, Arsenal fans still weren't able to quite shake off the nerves.
1: No, and it proved to be that way, didn't it? Because even when that goal from Haaland went in, I'm watching them run back to the halfway line, and I'm thinking in my head, I'm thinking, it can't happen, can it? You know, it just can't happen. But football has this funny way of having these moments that just look completely impossible, and then it presents itself and it happens. I mean, it didn't happen, and Arsenal fans are celebrating, I'm sure. But I certainly sat here and just had a little moment and thought, ooh, perhaps it could.
0: Exactly. Just thank goodness exactly. There wasn't a VAR in that.
1: Don't throw that in as well.
0: Had enough over the last two or three weeks of those kind of things. Bournemouth are celebrating there, and they are celebrating hard. I would guess the celebrations are going to be even noisier and even louder and more vociferous as we head to a pub. Good luck, everybody, for this section. As we head to a pub near the Emirates, Nestor McGregor is there with Arsenal fans.
2: Yes, Mark, well, under any normal circumstances, you know, you speak to any football fan, they'll tell you it's one club for life. But I reckon every single Arsenal fan adopted Bournemouth as their second team tonight. I watched the game in a pub a few hundred yards from the Emirates Stadium. There was tension, emotion and jubilation. There's horns blaring. There are people running up and down the streets. And I've got Louis and Amy who've stuck around today. Guys, you've waited 22 years. I don't even know how old you are.
3: I was two when we last won the league. I was 2 years old.
4: 27.
2: There you go. So you've waited 2 years to see your team win the league. Yes. Sum up the season in tonight for me, Louis.
3: I think we deserve the season. The way we played, people might say the 1-0 wins. We have played with passion,
4: emotion.
3: We played. I feel like we have honestly deserved this title. The way we've been this season, we have scraped the wins, and that's fine.
4: But we're just so happy. We can't put it into words.
3: I cannot speak.
2: Was it ever in doubt? Because you've come second the last three seasons. Was this one ever in doubt?
3: At the start of the season, maybe. I thought after last season, Liverpool winning, I thought it might have fell off. But after we won yesterday night, I knew if I had to go to Palace, we would win at Palace. That's what I knew.
2: Okay, now, Amy, I hope I'm not spoiling the news for everyone. You're pregnant. Your baby shower is the day of the parade. Louis, are you going to the parade?
3: I'm going to the parade.
4: I'm going as well.
2: So the baby shower was cancelled. There you go, Mark. The baby shower was cancelled. Arsenal fans are now piling out onto the streets across the street from the Emirates, and I'm sure this party is going to go long into the night. They've waited 22 years. They're going to enjoy every single second.
0: Back to the Vitality Stadium. And I'm just looking as well, Matt. I've got pictures of outside the Emirates. They are in all the streets now outside there. That has felt for them like a very long 22 years.
1: Yeah, I walk past that pub when I go home, chappers, and I'm kind of glad I'm not there. it looks like absolute chaos, and rightly so. They're going to have a great time. And, you know, they've done it in a way that has drawn a bit of attention, hasn't it? And a lot of criticism. But who am I to judge how somebody wins a Premier League title? Hey, the point is they've won it, and they've done it their way. There's been some narrow wins, there's been some scruffy performances, but that's what it takes. And if you can get it over the line against the quality that is in the Premier League at the moment, then it's a major achievement. And Mikel Arteta has been desperate for it. It's a big body of work, isn't it, to get it to this place. So I'm very pleased for him in particular.
0: It's a big body of work, and it's also been a patient body of work for a lot of... You know, a lot of people connected to that club since 2020, really.
1: For sure.
0: And some people have come and gone in that time in various roles. But that has been a very, very patient club.
1: Yeah, and all the way from the recovery from Arsene Wenger, isn't it? You know, we've seen with Manchester United and the other clubs possibly where it's had a huge dent, and then it's got to reinvent itself, it's got to pick itself up, and he stamped his identity on the football club. And he was confident enough and brave enough and bold enough to go into that process. And it's been a lot of bumps along the way. It's big bumps this season, and to come back from the losses they had in that sticky period, I think a lot of people were really on their case, and understandably, because there's been history of that. So I think the group's overcome it. The strength of the squad, I think, has been unmatched in terms of the depth of quality. I was looking at them last night and thinking the options they've got in this game, if they need defensive options, midfield options, attacking, wide, they're all there at the disposal. And credit to the manager, he's utilised those things right and got the job done. So it's been a long time, but so happy that they've won it.
0: How do you view it all, John, in a considered way?
5: I think that, you know, it's been difficult for them because it's been such a long time, and also because of the way that they've chosen and decided that was the best way to go about this. And, you know, it was almost like Mikel Arteta thought that if we are going to do it, we've got to do it our way, and that was not a popular way. So that's why they faced a lot of ridicule from the outside during the course of this season, whether it was directed towards Arteta himself. Remember the other week when they lost at Manchester City and Declan Rice was showing, saying it's not done. He was ridiculed for that.
0: But it was almost as if that fixture cast this huge shadow over them. And once it was gone, they knew what they needed to do.
5: Yeah, and also the fact that they did actually find form in that match,
0: yeah,
5: and played well, and they haven't lost since. In fact, they've won 5 out of 6 matches they've played in all competitions since then.
1: It's been a great response from a game that you lose, but I think you come away from it realising that you're good enough to do it. And I think the miss from Havertz was huge, wasn't it? And they probably deserved on chances to get back in. But back to Arteta and him selecting this style to win the title, it's probably not something that he may have thought himself ever playing like this, to be honest, or his preferred choice of how Arsenal would play. But the failure over the last 2 or 3 seasons of not being able to win the Premier League has led him to a place where he thinks, I think we can do this and we can win it, so let's go for it. And it's been unapologetically physical, set played. You know, it's just had all that structure, defensive stability. It's gone totally heavily in that direction, and it's worked. And I think, you know, you have to look at that and say it's quite a bold move from a coach to go down that road at a club like Arsenal.
5: Another thing as well we don't talk about very much is it is his first senior job as a coach, and he's been given 6.5 years in that job. It's like something out of the, you know, a previous age.
1: Yeah.
5: 351 matches. Yeah. And, you know, they've stuck with him. He's had the time. You know, we talk all of the time, don't we, about managers needing the time. And yes, they've spent a lot of money as well over the course of those 6.5 years. But he's found a way. And I feel that he has been different as a manager this season.
0: In what way? By the way, I'm going to nick that for Match of the Day later. That's a really good discussion point, that. So thank you very much for that. That's
5: my pleasure.
0: In what way do you think he's different?
5: I think we've seen a different Arteta this season. And one example of that was when they lost at home to Manchester United. And I went downstairs thinking he's going to be prickly. In previous years, a result like that, a setback like that was prickly. He really came out punching there. And I thought I thought that was an example of how he's thought, how I need to approach things when we get setbacks. And so that's one area where I feel he's been different this season.
0: Just a final thing, then we'll take the closing stages at Stamford Bridge, and then we'll talk more before Tony lives here at Hartown. It's probably a good lesson for all football fans, isn't it? That 2004, Arsenal won the league, the Invincibles won the league, Matt, and they probably thought there were plenty more league titles on the way. You never know when it's going to stop, and then you never know how hard it is to get back there.
1: No, absolutely. You can lose track, you can go completely off course, you can derail. At any point in this game, it needs real stability, it needs forward thinking. You're almost planning for the next situation to happen, the next player that you lose, the next head coach. You hire one, right, where's our next one? That work starts probably the moment you bring one in. You know, football clubs that operate in that way tend to have that stability and are always in the conversation. I think that's the bit that brings you back to how long Mikel Arteta has been at Arsenal. It's because they've never derailed under him, have they? they've had sticky moments, and they've not looked like they're going to challenge for a title maybe, but they've always been in and around that conversation. So to then get it to that place without having major drop-offs, I think maybe that's down to his kind of the way his controlling nature a little bit, and the requirements that he has to have in his team, and he likes that, and he's a stickler for it. He won't sway from it, but it's allowed him to have the longevity, John, because they've never looked like they're way off the pace, have they, under him?
5: He's not someone, my perception is, he's not well loved. However, people do like winners.
0: Do you mean externally, don't you?
5: Externally.
0: Yeah,
5: externally. That's my impression. But, you know, once you... You know, he's now a couple of weeks away. He's got the Premier League. Yeah. He's a couple of weeks away from a Champions League final.
0: Matt and John, we will leave it there. It's finished at the Vitality Stadium. Bournemouth 1, Manchester City 1. Arsenal are the Premier League champions for 2026. Let's hear from Pep Guardiola with George Cummins.
6: Well, first of all, congratulate Mikel, staff, Akram, staff, the players, Arsenal, for this Premier League. All deserve. And today the fatigue was part in the game. The fatigue always is the brilliant that we need the players in the final third and many things. Today the fatigue from Crystal Palace and Brentford, and especially the final, come back here. So they have 12 days. The team like is extraordinary, well managed, and physicality, dynamic, good. So we're going to do that. But we play against many, many things we're going to control. We didn't give up. We continue in the toughest periods in the season. And at the end, yeah, it's always, it's a pity that we cannot bring the hopes until the last game against Aston Villa, but accept the reality. Congratulate Arsenal.
7: You've been so good, amazing since January. Semenyo Gyökeres comes in. Is there anything you look back at and just think something could have been different, or you could have pushed us, maybe your start could have been better?
6: Absolutely nothing. It's something that many, many things we cannot control. As simple as that. And when that's happened, you can give up. I never give up. So people can say that, but we realize, you know, what happened this season. And despite of that, we were there, and we were there. And that is really, really good. It's a good lesson for us to have to do it better, to try to the things that we know control. You know, you have to win, you know, the big margin, otherwise always is more difficult.
7: What did you make of the fixture list? Because do you think after the cup final you could have done with another day's rest, that would have made a difference?
6: Absolutely. But it's what it is, so we don't decide. We can play Thursday, right? Have more days, but it's you know, that I've been tough in terms of fatigue and mentally and everything. So same with Chelsea. Play 7 days to prepare the final, 12 days here at Bournemouth, and of course sometimes we think, it could be better. Yeah, the human beings, 11 months working, have a World Cup, short holidays, and keep going until the end. So that's why it's said to the players. So.
8: Good news para sa ating mga senior citizens na binibisyaryo ng DSWD Social Pension.
9: Finally, ay funded na po yung increase para doon sa ating senior citizens sa Welfare Act. Ito yung ating para sa mga indigent natin, yung mga social pensioners.
8: Ito ang ibinalita ni DSWD spokesperson Asek Romel Lopez, kung saan 4 million indigent pensioners ang entitled dito.
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8: 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Sa aming patuloy na pagsasahing papawid, asahan ang aming walang humpay na paglilingkod. 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
14: 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As we bring you sports stories from here and around the globe. Our headlines for the 22nd day of May 2026. Alex Ayala battles former doubles partner in French Open first round. Rain or shine and TNT sick. 2-0 semis lead in Commissioner's Cup. Golf or 2018 Golf Champion Bianca Pagdanganan returns to Asian Games in Japan. Rising pool star AJ Manas headlines Filipino contingent in UK Pool Championship. Hart scores playoff career best, Knicks go up 2-0 versus Cavs. And Sinner targets career Grand Slam at Roland Garros. Djokovic aims for 25th major win. Those are the headlines. Now the sports stories in detail.
8: Detalye ng mga naganap na sports matchups. Sino ang nanguna? Sino ang mas nanaig? Ating alamin dito sa Sports Roundup 918 AM.
14: For our top story, mga kababayan, sa larangan po ng tennis, Alexandra Alex Ayala begins her 2026 French Open campaign on Monday, Philippine time, against 17th-seeded American Iva Jovic in Paris, France. It is her first ever singles meeting on the professional tour. Although they have never met in a singles match, Ayala and Jovic are no strangers to each other, having partnered in doubles twice earlier this season. The duo reached the semifinals of the ASP Classic and later advanced to the round of 32 at Indian Wells. Prior to Roland Garros, the 20-year-old Filipina played at the Upper Austria Ladies Linz at the Stuttgart Open, both WTA 500 clay court events, and at the WTA 1000 level, she reached the second round of the Madrid Open and the third round of the Italian Open. On the other hand, 18-year-old Jovic made it to the semifinals of the Charleston Open, third round of the Madrid Open, and the fourth round of the Italian Open. A first-round victory would move Ayala into the second-round clash against either world number 39 Emma Navarro of the United States or world number 41 Janis Tien of Indonesia. In other news, Zion Corrales Nelson bettered Christina Marinot's 100-meter national record en route to placing second at the McNabb Sprint Series at the Notre Dame High School or NDHS Athletic Facility in Sherman Oaks in California, United States. Corrales Nelson clocked 11.09 seconds to surpass Knott's standing national mark of 11.27 seconds set in 2020. Philippine Athletics Track and Field Association needs to ratify the new clocking before it officially enters the record books. The time also solidified Corrales Nelson's surge as one of the Southeast Asia's best sprinters, as it also bettered the 11.20 seconds personal best of Veronica Pereira of Singapore, the region's sprint queen. Before her amazing time in the final, Corrales Nelson ran 11.35 seconds in the heats and broke her own personal best of 11.37 seconds. She will compete tomorrow in the 200-meter race. Corrales Nelson, who is scheduled to join the Patafa Nationals in June at New Clark City, aims to make it to the Philippine team to the Asian Games. We go to basketball in the PBA 50th Season Commissioner's Cup Semifinals. Reigning champions TNT and Rainershine target to go up 2-0 in the Final Four in today's game number 2 at the Mall of Asia Arena. More in this report.
15: The 2026 PBA 50th Season Commissioner's Cup playoffs continue today at the SM Mall of Asia Arena for game number 2 of the semifinals. First up at 5:15 p.m. will be the Rainershine Alaska Painters against Barangay Ginebra San Miguel. The Alaska Painters rallied from a double-digit deficit in the fourth quarter, anchored by import Jalen Johnson and Jonard Clarito, to beat the Ginebra Gin Kings 115-111. The Game 2 nightcap will feature the TNT Tropang 5G versus the Meralco Bolts. TNT was able to squeak past Meralco 94-89, with Ball proving to be an unstoppable inside scoring threat during Game number 1. After tonight's Game 2, Game number 3 will still be played at the MOA Arena this Sunday, with the Balls and the Tropang 5G slugging route at 5:15 p.m., followed by the Gin Kings and ROS at 7:30 p.m. For Sports Radio 918, Aaron Bayato reporting.
16: Up to date na mga sports balita, hindi ka mahuhuli, hindi ka matatalo. 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
14: We now go to badminton. The Philippine Badminton Association, or PBAD, has announced its four-man team roster for the upcoming BWF World Championship slated in August in New Delhi in India. Julius Villabrille and Solomon Padis Jr. will return in men's doubles action, aiming to better their round of 32 stint last year in Paris. Meanwhile, three-time national champion Micaela Joy de Guzman will compete in women's singles, while Clarice Villaflor is entered in the men's singles. Debbie Guzman, a multi-time UAAP MVP out of Ateneo de Manila University, is currently ranked number 140 in the world. Villaflor, on the other hand, won bronze at the 2026 Azerbaijan International Challenge and silver at the 2025 Axel International Badminton Championships in Malaysia. Let's go to golf. Bianca Pagdanganan and Rico Hovey, two of the country's top professional golfers, have committed to play for Team Philippines in the 20th Asian Games, slated September 19 to October 4 in Naichi and Nagoya, Japan. National Golf Association of the Philippines Secretary General Bones Floro exclusively confirmed to Sports Radio 918 that Pagdanganan and Hovey are in the list they submitted to the Philippine Olympic Committee.
17: Submit lang natin ang long list, di ba, to the POC and to POC to INAGOC, which is the Asia Nagoya Organizing Committee. So nag-submit na tayo ng long list. And you know, we're in the process of finalizing the teams. But so far, mukhang it's looking good. Kasi we have the full field is 3 men and 3 women. So dati, 4 and 3 yan. Pero Aichi Nagoya reduced it to 3-3. And this is the second edition of the Asian Games. that professionals are permitted to play. Well, surprisingly, you know, Judith, si Rico is the one that reached out to us. That has always been our wish, di ba? Sana naman Rico can play, sana ganito. But siyempre, he has a busy schedule in the PGA Tour, di ba? World ranking-wise, he's our number one Filipino. So when he reached out, sabi, di pa tapos yung sentence niya. Tinatanong ko na yung size niya. Yeah, Bianca has confirmed. So we're waiting for the official confirmations of the other team members. Alam mo, si Bianca, anything to do with the country, game yan eh. He's one of our the few players on the professional level that still carries our flag, always, proudly. If you look at her golf bag, her uni, her shirt, lagi may flag siya. Diba, very nationalistic si Bianca eh.
14: That was NGAP General Bones Floro. Both golfers are expected to play against familiar opponents since professionals are allowed to compete for the second straight edition of the Asian Games. Pagdanganan, a two-time Olympian, is making her return to the Asian Games after winning two golds and a bronze in 2018 in Jakarta. Hui, on the other hand, will don the national colors for the first time after leading the Philippines to the Potra Cup title in 2013. We go back to athletics. Filipino pole vaulter Hocket de los Santos is set to make his long-awaited return to competition in the 2026 Busan International Pole Vault Meeting on May 30 at Gwangalli Beach in Busan, South Korea. The tournament is a Category D event of the World Athletics Continental Tour Challenger Series and will feature both Open and U20 divisions, with athletes from Asia, the Americas, and Europe expected to compete. The Busan meet will be de los Santos' first international assignment this year. His last major appearance came in December when he captured the men's decathlon gold at the 33rd Thailand Southeast Asian Games. Coach Emerson Obiena told Sports Radio 918, "The competition will serve as an important gauge of De Los Santos' recovery and readiness after being sidelined by a groin injury." Obiena is hoping the UAAP Athletics MVP to gradually regain his top form and build momentum towards securing qualification for the 2026 Asian Games in Aichi, Nagoya, Japan this coming September.
18: Asian Games po ba siya?
19: Hopefully, tingnan natin. Ito kasi unang-unang competition pa lang niya eh. He got some issues with yung groin injury niya nung nagte kasi. So, medyo nagpahinga ng konti, nag-rehab. So, dahan-dahan pa lang kami bumabalik. And this is his opening competition para sa season na to.
18: Ayan.
19: Let's see.
14: That was National Coach Emerson Obiena.
16: Detalye ng mga naganap na sports matchups. Sino ang nanguna? Sino ang mas tanaig? Ating alamin dito sa Sports Roundup 918 AM Sports Radio ng Bansa. 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
14: More sports updates. Team Philippines booked a spot in the knockout stage of the TM ISTAF Sepak Takraw World Cup 2026 after outlasting Team Vietnam final score 2-1 in the Team Rego event on Thursday in Kuala Lumpur, Malaysia. The Filipinos opened the tie with a commanding performance in the first match 15-10, 15-6. Match number 2 went the distance, but the Philippines was able to pull off the win 17-16, 13-15, 15-13. Vietnam prevented a sweep by winning the third match 15-11 and 17-16, but it was not enough to deny the Filipinos their place in the quarterfinals, where they will take on Indonesia. Alas Pilipinas exited the Volleyball World Beach Pro Tour Nuvali Open empty-handed after Cici Rondina and Bernadette Pons and Ranran Abadilla and Roniel Rosales were eliminated at the Nuvali Sands Court in Santa Rosa, Laguna. Rondina and Pons suffered a heartbreaking 20-22-22-24 defeat at the hands of Annick Niederhauser and Menia Bencele of Switzerland in the women's division on Thursday. The Filipina duo was actually 2 points away from sending the match into a deciding third set when they led 19-16 edged in the second frame. The Swiss tandem, however, responded with 4 unanswered points to steal the lead 20-19 that eventually delivered them to round of 24. Sipons finished their pool H matches with a 0-2 record as they also fell to Denmark's Sofia Bisgaard and Sikralin Hogg 19-21-17-21. In the men's play, Abdilla and Rosales came out winless in pool H after deciding to end their match against England's Frederic Bialokos and Iza Bachane today due to medical reasons, with the score stopped at 2-0 in the first set in favor of the English pair. Rosales continued to feel unwell after experiencing elevated blood pressure yesterday that required immediate medical attention during their duel against USA's Hagen Smith and Ryan Lerner. Abdilla and Rosales also didn't finish the match. Filipino tennis player Jed Olivares Jr. has bowed out of the ITF World Tour M15 Luhan in Jinan, China. The unheralded qualifier lost to Japanese Kosuke Ogura 1-6-1-6 in the round of 16. Nevertheless, Olivares earned his first ATP points following 3 wins in the qualifying stage and 1 more in the first round of the main draw. 13 Filipinos will see action next week at the United Kingdom Pool Championships at Brentwood Center in Essex, United Kingdom. Rising stars AJ Manes and Bernie Regalario will lead the Philippines campaign in the absence of world champions Carlo Biado and Johan Chua. Also competing in the tournament, which offers $40,000 to the winners, are James Aranas, Jeffrey Roda, Patrick Gonzalez, Harry Vergara, Marvin Assis, John Gonzalez, Michael Bawanan, Alexis Ferrer, Mark Capito, Ronel Nalauan, and Rick Acopio. Among the favorites are defending champions Aloysius Yap of Singapore, world number one Federer Gorz of the United States, as well as former world champions Joshua Filler and Darren Appleton, and former United Kingdom Open winners Eklund Kachi and Robbie Capito. Gilas Pilipinas stars Dwight Ramos and AJ Edu will bring their Japan B-League showdown to the Philippines as the Japanese League holds its first overseas games as part of its 10th anniversary celebration. Ramos and Levanga Hokkaido will face Edu and the Guma Crane Thunders on September 9 and 10 at the SM Mall of Asia Arena. Both games will start at 7 in the evening. Supporting the event is the Embassy of Japan in the Philippines as both countries also commemorate 70 years of diplomatic relations. Di Samahang Basketball ng Pilipinas and the Philippine Basketball Association are also backing the B-League's initiatives. We go to esports. The Games and Amusements Board approved a resolution exempting foreign professional esports players from mandatory drug testing to help attract more international esports tournaments to the Philippines. Under GAB Resolution Number 2026-13, foreign players will instead receive a special esports license or SEL valid for up to 30 days during a specific tournament. GAB chairperson Francisco J. Rivera said the move aims to reduce government interference and strengthen the country's position as an esports hosting destination. The Philippine Esports Organization, or PESO, welcomed the policy, saying the previous drug testing requirement created logistical challenges for international teams joining short-term events. PESO Executive Director Marlon Marcelo said the change could help bring major global esports tournaments back to the country, boost tourism, and give local players more chances to compete at home. Foreign players applying for the SEL must secure endorsement from a GAB-sanctioned tournament organizer and pay the required license fees. We go to Masters Athletics. From being a Southeast Asian Games or former Southeast Asian Games medalist to becoming a champion Masters athlete, 61-year-old Emerson Obiena continues to prove that age is no barrier to excellence. Mr. Obiena was recently named the male most valuable player at the 2026 Philippine Masters Athletics Championships after dominating all 5 of his events: pole vault, javelin throw, discus throw, shot put, and hammer throw in the men's 60 to 65 class. According to Obiena, it was his most successful campaign yet in the PMAC in his more than 2 decades of competing in Masters Athletics.
20: Kaya po ako, pero hindi ko po naman ina-expect yun. 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
14: Among his most ardent supporters of course is his son, 2-time Olympian pole vaulter EJ Obiena. Coach Emerson beamed with pride when asked about EJ's support, fondly recalling how his son will regularly share videos of his competitions with his Italian coach Vitaly Petrov to help monitor his progress and provide valuable technical insights.
20: Eh, pagka naglalaro ako, minsan ginagawa niya, pinapakita niya kay Vitaly. So, yeah, I think he's proud naman. At my age, yung nga, nakaya ko pang gawin yung ginagawa ko nung kabataan ko.
14: Yeah. Yung pong panayam kay 61-year-old Emerson Obiena, male MVP at the 2026 Philippine Masters Athletics Championships. The Philippine Sports Commission Brass met with officials from the Commission on Filipinos overseas at the Rizal Memorial Sports Coliseum to discuss programs aimed at strengthening cultural and sports engagement among Filipinos abroad. Philippine Sports Commission Chairperson Patrick Gregorio met with CFO Secretary Dante Clink Ang II, Project Management Division Chief Marita Apatad to explore institutional partnerships through political, cultural, and heritage initiatives. The agencies highlighted programs such as PhilNation, Laro ng Lahi, and collaboration with the National Federation of Filipino-American Associations, or NAFAA, to promote sports participation, preserve Filipino heritage, and encourage overseas Filipinos to take part in grassroots and national activities.
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14: 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Our sports updates from the world of the NBA playoffs. Let's go. Josh Hart scored a playoff career high 26 points. Jalen Brunson had 19 points and 14 assists. And the New York Knickerbockers are now 2 wins away from reaching the NBA Finals for the first time since 1999, with a 109-93 victory over the Cleveland Cavaliers on Friday at the Madison Square Garden. Mikal Bridges added 19 points and Karl Anthony Towns posted 18 points and 13 rebounds for the Knickerbockers, who won their 9 straight games. It became the NBA's longest postseason winning streak since the Boston Celtics won 10 straight on their way to the 2024 NBA Championship. 2 nights after rallying from a 22-point deficit in the fourth quarter, the Knicks went into full control in the third with an 18-0 run that gave them a comfortable 71-53 lead entering the playoff period. The Cavs trimmed the lead down to 78-85 in the fourth, but the Knicks held them off with big-time buckets down the stretch. Donovan Mitchell scored 26 points and James Harden had 18 for the Cavaliers, who will have to climb out of a 0-2 deficit for the second straight round. Cleveland will have home court advantage to avoid a 0-3 hole when it hosts Game 3 on Sunday at the Rocket Arena in Ohio. And quickly, mga kaibigan, game number 3 of the Western Conference Finals between the San Antonio Spurs and the Oklahoma City Thunder will take place tomorrow 8:30 p.m. Philippine time at the Frostbank Center in San Antonio for games 3 and 4 home court of the San Antonio Spurs. We now go to Paris for the Roland Garros 2026. Jannik Sinner and Novak Djokovic landed on opposite sides of the Roland Garros or French Open draw following Thursday's official ceremony. World number one Sinner arrives at the clay court major carrying a 29-match winning streak and will open his campaign against French wildcard Clement Tabor. He could face Jakub Benčić as early as the third round and Arthur Fields in the fourth round. The 24-year-old Sinner is aiming to become just the seventh man in the Open era to complete the career Grand Slam with a title run at Roland Garros. Meanwhile, three-time French Open champion Djokovic begins his latest bid for a 25th major trophy against Giovanni Mpeteci Pericard. The Serbian is in the same quarter as the 8th seed and home favorite Lorenzo Musetti, as well as 11th seed Jiří Lecheka and 23rd seed Casper Ruud. In the women's side, defending champion Coco Gauff returns to Paris, carrying the momentum for a final run in Rome. World number 4 Gauff, who brings an 8-3 clay record into Roland Garros, will be tested in a section that includes fellow American and world number 6 Amanda Anisimova, as well as top 15 seed Ekaterina Alexandrova and Linda Noskova. Meanwhile, world number 1 Aryna Sabalenka is in the top half together with Naomi Osaka, Victoria Mboko, and Jessica Pegula. Four-time French Open champion Iga Świątek is in the third quarter of the draw with two recent WTA 1000 clay champions Marta Kostyuk and Elina Svitolina, plus another former champion in Helena Ostapenko. The final section of the draw is headlined by world number 2 Elena Rybakina, with other threats in the likes of Mira Andreeva, Jasmine Paolini, former French Open champion Barbora Krejcikova, and finalist Carolina Mokova. The second Grand Slam of the year is set May 24 to June 7. We now go to world soccer or world football. Cristiano Ronaldo has finally won a major trophy with Al Nassr. The 41-year-old Portugal star scored twice in a 4-1 win over Damak to help Al Nassr clinch the Saudi Pro League title Thursday. It was the team's first major trophy since Ronaldo joined more than 3 years ago. The victory secured top spot for Al Nassr, 2 points ahead of City rival Al Hilal, which finished second despite completing the 34-game season undefeated. Ronaldo struck his 27th and 28th league goals of the season in the second half after Sadio Mane and Kingsley Coman scored on either side of halftime to put Al Nassr in control. The title will come as a relief to Ronaldo after Al Nassr surprisingly lost to Japan's Gamba Osaka in the final of the AFC Champions League 2, Asia's equivalent of the Europa League. Ronaldo lifted the trophy just 2 days after being named in Portugal's roster for the World Cup, which will mark a record 6th appearance at the tournament. Speaking of the World Cup, Arsenal skipper Martin Odegaard has been named captain of Norway's 26-man squad for this summer's Men's World Cup. The newly crowned Premier League winner is joined by Manchester City striker Erling Haaland, Fulham's Oscar Bob, and Crystal Palace forward Jørgen Strand Larsen. Norway opened its World Cup campaign in Boston against Iraq on June 16, followed by games against Senegal and France. Meanwhile, Chelsea star Cole Palmer and Manchester City midfielder Phil Foden are set to miss out on England's 2026 World Cup squad, while Harry Maguire hinted that he is not part of the 26-man party. Veteran goalkeeper Manuel Neuer, on the other hand, has been coaxed out of retirement for the World Cup by Germany coach Julian Nagelsmann. The 40-year-old Neuer retired after the 2024 European Championship but was included in Germany's 26-man squad for the upcoming tournament in Canada, Mexico, and in the United States of America. Still in football, Aston Villa midfielder Morgan Rodgers has been named the Europa League Player of the Season after inspiring his side to a 3-0 victory over German team Freiburg in the final. The 23-year-old England international capped a stellar continental campaign by scoring the third goal and providing an assist in the Istanbul decider, securing the trophy and ending a 30-year wait for silverware for the Premier League club. Rodgers was a cornerstone of Villa's run to the final, also scoring against Salzburg and Bologna and recording 5 assists. Meanwhile, Freiburg forward Johan Manzambi was named the Europa League revelation of the season after the 20-year-old Swiss international featured in all 15 matches of the runners-up. He scored twice, including a crucial semifinal strike against Braga. We go to motorsports. Round 5 of the Formula 1 2026 season will unfold in Montreal for the Canadian Grand Prix at Circuit Gilles Villeneuve. Championship leader Andrea Kimi Antonelli is gunning for his fourth straight race win this season to put more pressure on his Mercedes teammate George Russell, who currently occupies second. Entering this weekend, Antonelli leads Russell 100-80. The Ferraris of Lewis Hamilton and Charles Leclerc are expected to go well-to-well with Mercedes with their scheduled upgrades, while reigning champions McLaren, led by drivers titleist Lando Norris and Oscar Piastri, will look to inch closer to Mercedes and Ferrari after a double podium in Miami. This year's Canadian Grand Prix will feature a sprint race slated at midnight of May 23 Philippine time. Qualifying is set on Sunday at 4 a.m. Philippine time, then race day is on Monday at 4 a.m. Philippine time. And finally po, sa ating sports news roundup, here's a glimpse of the Golden Pass in sports history. Around 103 years ago, it was in May of 1923, Luis Lu Salvador of the Philippine men's national basketball team scored a sensational 116 points. 116 in the 1923 Far Eastern Games to lead the Philippines to the basketball gold against China national basketball team. As of today, Lou Salvador's 116 points remained the most points scored by a player in an international basketball games involving two national teams. And so goes your sports news roundup for today, May 22, 2026, as compiled and edited by the men and women of your institution in Philippine Sports Broadcast. 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
27: Hi, this is Rubilan Amit, National Team for Billiards. I just want to greet Sports Radio. 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
28: Happy 40th anniversary, Sports Radio. Congratulations on this wonderful milestone. I remember as a young player, as a member of the national team, and even as a coach of the youth national team, Sports Radio, or the show Football Connection with Ms. Cecil Kimlat, was always there supporting us, getting news updates, and just spreading football love and getting people to rally and support the Philippine team. So I'm truly grateful for the support, for being our voice, and I hope hindi kayo magsasawa sa pagsuporta sa atletang Pilipino, sa mga coaches, at sa mga Team Philippines, or just sports in general in the Philippines. So once again, congratulations on this milestone, and I continue to pray for your success for many years to come as you continue to be the voice and the support that every athlete, every coach, and every team needs when we compete. So maraming maraming salamat and mabuhay kayo.
29: Time to celebrate kulturang Pinoy. 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Ito ang Pinoy Kultura.
30: One of the fondest memories I have as a kid is riding the jeepney. It made me feel like a king. Dahil ito ang king of the road. The jeepney, or jeep, is a cultural symbol that has transported us to school, the office, sa mall, at sa iyong first date. Mura, makulay, at mabilis. Yan ang ating jeep.
31: Maari bang umusog-usog ng konti?
30: Sakay na! Yan ang Pinoy Kultura, because our culture is cool.
32: Good news!
6: para sa ating mga senior citizens na binibisyaryo ng DSWD Social Pension.
7: Finally, ay funded na po yung increase para doon sa ating senior citizens sa Welfare Act. 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
6: Para sa iba pang mga balita at impormasyon, manatiling nakatutok, tapat sa pag-uulat, Radyo Pilipinas.
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0: kabisado na nila yung lugar. 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Na they don't have to be golf professionals. Kahit golf administrators or working in the golf club, yes. Anybody interested in teaching, maititrain ng maayos yan. So yung mga gustong tumulong, gustong maybe also expand their golf career, welcome natin yan, no? So out of the, I think initially 15 golf courses are from the AFP, from the Department of Tourism and TSA. And then meron din nun tayong na sumama ng mga private courses as well. Diba? So we have a few from Santa Lucia Group and then even our course mismo, si Luisita. So marami na hong sumasali and we expect more to join after the launch pa. I mean after the program's in place.
1: Yes, salamat naman pati mga private golf courses,
0: yes,
1: clubs,
0: yes.
1: Eh, nandito na rin at kasama natin sa Fairway to the Future Grassroots Program. So, linawan lang natin, ito bang programa na ito ay para lang talaga sa mga underprivileged kids, yung mga Cadiz kids o kaya mga public school students, Sir Bones?
0: Well, that's... we're hoping they're a major part of it, no? So primary target natin yung mga underprivileged families, di ba? The kids from those families. And kasi alam naman natin, Judith, alam mo itong golf, medyo mahal talaga ito, di ba? 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So kumbaga we're leveling the playing field between the privileged and underprivileged, di ba? So once na ma-achieve natin yung or continue to achieve yung expansion of the young golfing population, eh lalabas yung mga mag-excel diyan, eh, di ba? Like we always say, the cream always rises to the top.
1: Yes.
0: Di ba? So once na ano na nakikita natin na whether galing man anong background yan,
1: yes,
0: na gumagaling na, tsaka natin ina-identify at nila binibigyan natin ng career path to elite amateur golf. Diba? Yan ang gusto natin.
1: Mm-hmm.
0: And hopefully, even most likely for the underprivileged, a lot of them kasi, lalo na sa mga probinsya, it's their way to a better life. Eh, diba? So, wala. You look at history, lahat ng mga superstar golf pro natin, diba? That's how they all got to a better life. There's Frankie Mignosa, Jubic Pagunsan, and you know, Tony Lascona. The list is endless, eh. Diba?
1: Yeah.
0: So that's our wish for them, and we will do everything we can to help them make that happen.
1: Yes, I don't know if Ben Arda, diba yung,
0: yes, correct, yes,
1: a legend natin, diba ganun din halos ang background niyan.
0: Correct, yes.
1: Yes, okay. How about the equipment? Sino magpo-provide?
0: Initially we will provide it, no? NGAP and Philippine Sports Commission will provide the equipment to be on site. But just recently, in-announce po ni Chairman dun sa launch na magdo-donate nga daw si Bingo Plus and International Series, kasi as you know, we're having another huge event, yung Bingo Plus Philippine Open, that's happening in November, and part of their advocacy to help the host country is to donate to our programs, diba?
1: Mm-hmm.
0: So mag-donate sila ng equipment in the guise of golf clubs for the kids and golf balls for the practice ranges.
1: Tama bang sabihin na bago matapos itong 2026, definitely nakasimula na, naka-take off na itong Fairway to the Future natin, matapos talaga itong seminar or with the coaches?
0: We're looking to start in less than 2 months, actually, Judith. No?
1: Yes.
0: Kasi the only time that we need before we can actually open it is the actual training of the coaches and the creation of the database, which is what we're doing now, di ba?
1: Yes. Mahirapan ba tayo sa creation ng database? Alam natin may junior golf association, di ba? Yung
0: Mm-mm.
1: Junggo,
0: Yes,
1: di
0: yes,
1: ba?
0: yes.
1: Under

0: Oliver Gunn. How about
1: Yes.
0: yung iba? Paano natin sila, di ba, makakalap to join the program?
1: Actually, you're correct, no? Yung mga junior associations, madali yan,
0: Andiyan na yan.
1: naka-Excel file na yan, So, isang pindot lang, nasa amin na yan, di ba? But yung mga bagong targets natin, syempre, when they start to register with in the respective golf clubs na are part of the program, magre-rehistro na sila doon, i-encode na namin sa database, tapos mag-i-issue tayo ng mga national ID, di ba, para sa mga bata. 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Puro driving range training lang. 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So we're expecting more or less the same.
0: Oo. 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So yun na yung target natin. So
1: well, ano, it's actually the coaches that we have in place. Sila magsi-certify niyan. O, pwede ka na. Okay na. Yeah.
0: How big ang nakikita nyo dito sa start ng Fairway to the Future, mga ilang kabataan ang gusto nyo na kaagad na mag-umpisa para sa ating proyekto?
1: Well, let's break it up, no, Judith. Mm-hmm. Siguro yung mga absolute beginners na wala talagang experience, we're looking at, you know, pushing 1,000 siguro. Okay, initially, ah. Yes. But the current ones, we're talking of thousands. We're talking of what, 4,000, 5,000, 6,000 already that are the kids playing. Mm-hmm. So doon pa lang, wow, ang laking hit na nun, di ba? Hit rate natin is gonna be huge.
0: Yeah. Yeah.
1: And you know, itong program na to, it's the first in the planet.
0: Yun na nga dapat next question ko. Meron ka bang parang pwedeng comparison ito sa ibang bansa, probably Korea, Thailand, kung bakit ang husay ng mga female golfers nila nagna number one? Original to, Philippines.
1: This is the first. Okay, so
0: first,
1: even
0: okay.
1: our IF, our International Federation, si International Golf Federation, tapos si RNA, nagulat sila when I told them, hey, this is what we're doing in the Philippines. What? How did you do that?
0: That's nice.
1: Yeah. So lahat sila nagulat. And even Chairman Pato was talking to his counterparts, the other ministers of sport in Southeast Asia. Nung kinuwento niya, lahat sila gustong gumaya na rin. Mm. 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
0: Paano nga ba nagsimula yung programa? 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
1: Well, it began with our long-time dream and end gap, not for to help all these kids and accessibility, to remove lahat ng mga hurdle in playing golf, no, which is the number one hurdle is access to the golf facilities. So nung last year, nung first na appoint si Chairman Pato, matagal na kami magkaibigan ni Boss Pato, eh, 'di ba? So so very close to him, and then so syempre pag may bagong chairman, courtesy call tayo, syempre, 'di ba? Even if we're close friends, respeto lang, courtesy call. So the first thing he asked me, hindi pa ako nakakaupo. Sabi niya, "How can we help golf?" Sabi ko, chair, sandali, di pa ako nakakaupo. Dali.
0: Exactly.
1: Bigyan mo
0: na
1: ang tubig. Diba? Bigyan mo ang tubig.
0: Yeah.
1: Okay, so sabi niya, okay, how do we help golf? So I explained to him, sabi ko, chair, ito talaga yung problema niyan. Yung access. Oh, anong gagawin natin? Sabi ko, chair, may 15 golf course yung gobyerno eh. Ah, pwede natin, ano. 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So he took charge immediately. Diba? Mm-hmm. So instead of me trying to explain the metric behind
0: concept,
1: golf, siya na lahat. So siya na yung gumawa lahat. Okay, ito gagawin natin. We're going to talk to the president. Sabi ko, no, you're going to talk to the president, not me. Ikaw na bahala kay boss.
0: And it happened, di ba?
1: And you know, and to our, hindi naman surprise, but to our amazement, no, na he was able to do it. And wow, so hats off talaga.
0: Yes. And of course, inspired si Chairman Pato. I don't know kung siya yung nagkwento sa akin na nakita niya nung Yuka Saso won and the team at the Asian Games.
1: Yes, he was there.
0: noong si Bianca Pagdanganan almost made it to the podium of the Paris Olympic Games, di ba?
1: Correct. We were together watching her. Yes, sir.
0: Ah, that's
1: Yeah.
0: it.
1: Yeah.
0: Oo. So gaano kabilis ang gusto nyo ng NGAP and ng PSC for some sort of end result na rin yung timeline natin, knowing na how talented ang mga Filipino. Ang dami nating world junior, di ba? Champion, world junior golf champion yung San Diego, di ba? In the past.
1: Right.
0: So, ilang taon ba yung timeline nyo para makakuha o makakita ng resulta?
1: Well, you know, the uniqueness of golf, it's like some other sports. It's a long process kasi ang golf, eh, di ba? You know, kasi if you analyze mo yung golf swing, there's walang natural movement in the body ang ginagamit sa golf swing. Eh. It's all deliberate, eh, di ba? Na hindi siya normal. So it takes a little bit of time and a lot of discipline and a lot of patience to excel in golf. Pero if you notice, ang dami nating golfing heroes, di ba? Kumbaga, di ba? There's the Yuka, si Bianca, si Frankie Mignosa, Juvic, so on and so forth, di ba? Ang dami. So, but with the kids, especially now, that's why we really emphasize to this na kailangan yung magtuturo marunong.
0: Tama.
1: At yung ituturo tama. So, with that, accelerated ang learning curve ng mga bata, especially the younger ones, 'di ba? Kasi napaka-flexible pa ng mga katawan niyan, 'di ba?
0: Yes.
1: Tsaka you know, wala pang mga iniisip na ibang bagay yung mga bata. So they can hyper-focus on what they're being taught.
0: Yes.
1: So we expect much faster pace than normal, especially since yung access nila, isipin mo, every day, whether after school or in the afternoons, kaya nila maglaro, di ba? So, we expect results to be a lot faster than normal.
0: Yes. And we do expect more tournaments talaga. Halos siguro every month or halos every 2 weeks, itong mga estudyante na to, itong mga promising golfers na to, magkakaroon ng tournaments, di ba?
1: Well, you're absolutely correct, Judith. Thank you for saying that. Kasi, you know, with this, it doesn't end, di ba? Kasi, i-increase natin yung golfing population. So, kailangan din natin i-increase yung number of events, di ba? 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You know, you learn, nasa coach ka, nagpa-practice ka mag-isa with your friends or whoever. Tapos, kailangan yan, may periodic checks against the field.
0: Yes.
1: Diba? So you have to keep playing tournaments para alam mo kung nasaan ka na.
0: Tama,
1: diba?
0: Tama.
1: Diba? 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
0: Yes.
1: Kailangan matikman mo lahat yan. 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And you know, all these things, ako, I'm totally against that. Sorry to have to say that. Pero I don't believe in false accolades. Eh. 'Di ba kasi napaka-destructive sa bata niyan eh. So dapat, you know, for me, dapat matikman mo 'yung naghihirap ka talaga, matikman mo na talo ka. 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It makes you hungry.
0: Yeah.
1: It drives you, 'di ba? So ako I was born in it and competed in a time without social media. So talagang kami
0: so blessed.
1: Ano eh. Oo, 'di ba? So alam namin na kung nasaan kami at ano 'yung totoo, 'di ba?
0: Yes. Before reaching the Olympics or the Asian Games or even the SEA Games, ano ba mga tournaments ang pwedeng to look forward to nitong mga early discoveries and syempre develop golfers natin through this program?
1: Well, you know, definitely we have a lot of pathways to it. Okay, hindi tayo kulang sa ganyan. So we have while they're learning, we have the developmental junior pathway. Okay, so there are tournaments there. And then we have the junior, the more elite junior events. And then after that, we have the national NGAP events. So pag elite amateur ka na, medyo, ano na, buong bansa na yung kalaban mo of all ages, di ba?
0: Yes.
1: So you could be 13 years old playing against a 30-year-old, di ba? A seasoned 30-year-old veteran. So, you know, those are the pathways. And then from there, you know, when you start to excel, you show good results. Then you go into either the national youth training pool or the national training pool, di ba? And you know, as you know, CPSC takes care of our athletes very well in
0: wow.
1: when they get into that level. And then from there, they represent our country already in the marquee events. But we have a lot of team events in Southeast Asia, like such as the Putra Cup. Mm-hmm. And then we have the Asia Pacific level. Yes. Then we have the SEA Games, Asian Games, Olympics. You know, we have all that. Ang ganda ng pathway, di ba?
0: Yes. And to those na magpapakitang gilas this early, they'll find sponsors para makarating sila sa World Junior Golf sa San Diego.
1: Correct, diba? Correct. Yeah, well, yeah, actually, we just had our eliminations, our qualifier for that, okay. Diba? I think it was about 2 months ago. And then, really? So we're taking the delegation to San Diego this July.
0: Yeah. Wow, yeah. We're so excited for this, Section Bones, and of course, yung ating Philippine Sports Commission at yung mga pribadong sector, then private clubs or courses, and of course, yung mga government-owned courses. 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And yun na nga, kung yung mga iba nating events, di ba, nagkakaroon sila ng series, who knows, fairway, to the future will have its own series, di ba?
1: Oh, definitely, definitely, di ba? That's in the makings also.
0: Yes. Okay, so keep us posted sa pag-rolyo, as we say, of this grassroots development program of our NGAP and the PSC. Okay, outside of this, kumusta ang ating NGAP? Ano yung mga program natin? Or baka may update ka as regards the Asian Games? Oy, may Asian Games na naman sa Japan ito, yes?
1: Oo nga, Judith, buti sinabi mo, kakasubmit lang natin ng long list, di ba, sa to the POC and to POC to INAGOC, which is the Asia Nagoya Organizing Committee. So nagsubmit na tayo ng long list. And you know, we're in the process of finalizing the teams, but so far mukhang it's looking good for us, no? It's looking good kasi we have the full field is 3 men and 3 women.
0: Mm-hmm.
1: Okay, so dati 4 and 3 yan, pero Aichi Nagoya reduced it to 3-3. This is the second edition of the Asian Games that professionals are permitted to play.
0: Wow.
1: 'Di ba? Kasi yung panalo natin sa Jakarta,
0: yes.
1: Palembang, that was strictly still amateur play only, yeah. Bawal ang professionals.
0: Uh-oh.
1: And then in Hangzhou and now in Aichi Nagoya, professionals are allowed na. So medyo iba yung metric ng pagpili natin ng team members, di ba?
0: Yes.
1: So yeah.
0: Posible na pwede pa rin mag-join sa atin si Bianca.
1: Well, Bianca has confirmed.
0: Wow, yes. Bianca Pagdanganan will play, di ba? Yes, yes, or the Asian Games.
1: Correct, correct.
0: Ayan. So meron pa bang iba mga speaking of that, can Rico Hoey play for the Philippines at the Asian Games?
1: Yes, he will.
0: Wow. So confirmed na, Bianca and Rico. Wow.
1: Yes, correct, correct, correct.
0: That's nice. You know,
1: we're just filling in the rest. We're waiting for the official confirmations of the other team members.
0: That's nice. Ano na rin eh, stepping stone na rin nila ito, di ba, for the 2028, di ba?
1: Definitely, definitely. Kasi, you know, if you look at it, yung mga Olympians, a lot of them are playing in these Asian Games. The ones gonna compete in LA 2028 for golf, a lot of them will be playing in Aichi Nagoya.
0: So we can see those marquee golfers from, you know, from Thailand, from Korea, from Japan. Correct. Definitely. So,
1: yes,
0: truly a tough one. Definitely for golf, men and women. Diba? Excited tayo for this. So, gaano kabilis ang confirmation o yung pag-agree ni na Rico Hoey and Bianca Pagdanganan to play for the Philippines for the Asian Games?
1: Well, surprisingly, you know, Judith, si Rico is the one that reached out to us. Yeah, and you know, kasi that has always been our wish, diba? Sana naman Rico can play, sana ganito. But siyempre, yes, busy schedule in the PGA Tour, di ba?
0: Yes.
1: And that's the number one tour in the world, di ba? So,
0: he just made the cut, di ba? And ang ganda ng performance niya, the US PGA Championship a week ago.
1: Yeah, if I'm not mistaken, it's top 50-something or 60 in the world, di ba? So, something like that. And that's a very good number, very good rank. So, nagulat ako nung bigla na lang nag-reach out, di ba? Kasi we thought he was out of our reach, di ba? Yung hindi natin maimbita to, sobrang busy to, di ba? But world ranking wise, he's our number one Filipino, di ba? So,
0: yeah.
1: So when he reached out, sabi, di pa tapos yung sentence niya, tinatanong ko na yung size niya. what's your size? What's your like? Tinatanong ko na.
0: Yeah.
1: But, so we're very grateful for
0: yeah.
1: that.
0: Hindi ito yung first time for Rico Howie to play for Team Philippines. Di ba parang nung junior ba? Sorry. Naglaro na siya?
1: Well, no, nung elite amateur, he played in the Putra Cup long ago. I think it was roughly about a little over 20 years ago, maybe. Or exactly 20 years ago.
0: Wow, okay.
1: Back in Sherwood, in Cavite.
0: Yeah. How about Bianca, pagdanganan?
1: Yes, Bianca's confirmed also. Alam mo, si Bianca, anything to do with the country, game yan eh.
0: Go diba? Na go.
1: Oh, in fact, she's one of our few players on the professional level that still carries our flag always proudly. If you look at her golf bag, her uni, her shirt, lagi may flag siya. Diba? Yeah. Very nationalistic si Bianca eh.
0: Yes, super proud tayo dito kay Bianca.
1: Yes.
0: So, this is good news, Sec Gen Bones. So we look forward to the complete announcement, di ba, ng NGAP dun sa ating roster para sa Asian Games. 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
1: Well, actually, message ko lang po is abangan ho natin lahat, no? 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
0: Yeah.
1: Thank you po.
0: Yeah, salamat din, Sec Gen Bones. We have a new, di ba, new leadership sa ating NGAP. The last time we talked, yung pangulo natin. Ngayon, chairman na, please, sino-sino ang ating mga top official ulit?
1: Correct. Nag-election tayo recently, last month actually. Judith,
0: oh, yes?
1: So we had our NGAP elections. And as in, sila pa rin nasa board, pero nagpalit na ho silang dalawa ni ang new president natin, si Al Pandillo. And then si Martin Lorenzo naging chairman of the board na. So, but we all work closely together. Wala man ho nagbago. And, you
0: yes.
1: know, we've been doing very much of a working board ho kami lahat eh. Diba?
0: Mm-hmm.
1: So we talk to each other on a daily basis. Diba? So, yeah. Kasi napakaraming trabaho ng NGAP. Eh. So, everyone, all of us work. And, you know, we're very excited for President Al. Napaka go-getter niyan, di ba? And aktibo talaga sa sports. So, okay.
0: Yes. Yeah. So, thank you so much and all the best to our NGAP and to our new project, Fairway to the Future. Until next time, keep us posted, Sec Gen Bones. Salamat po.
1: Thank you. Maraming salamat, Judith. Maraming salamat po sa inyo lahat.
0: Yes. NGAP Secretary General Bones Floro. Dito pa rin po sa Sports Radio at sa ating programang Philippine Sports Commission. Thank you. Salamat, Bones Floro. Ang daming balita ni Sec Gen Bones. Ang pinaka doon, pinakamaganda, bukod doon sa Fairway to the Future ay yung Bianca Pagdanganan and Rico Howie leading the team Philippine Golf to the Asian Games in Naichi and Nagoya in September to October yan. Salamat, Chairman Patong Gregorio, for your Chairman's Report kanina sa unang bahagi. Ganun din kay IC Almazan ng ating Integrated and Communications Events ng ating PSC. At sa inyo pong lahat na tumutok sa ating program, thank you kay Danielle, kay Jamart, kay Suzanne. 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Thank you so much, Aaron Bayato. And until next week, para po sa ating Philippine Sports Commission R, dito pa rin sa Sports Radio. God bless everyone.
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16: 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Yours truly, Aaron Bayato. We just taped this and recorded this after yung ating football connection kahapon. Dito po sa aming booth sa Visayas Avenue QC. As always, this broadcast made possible by our hardworking colleagues over at Timolala's Transmitter. At para po fair po sa lahat kasi minsan nababanggit ko yung mga teammates namin sa Master Control or Pit Crew namin or VAR. Dahil andrayan, World Cup season na eh. So tatawag na sa ating Master Control crew ay VAR crew. Lahat po sila. So hello to everyone sa aming Master Control teammates sa Sports Radio. Para wala ako maiwan. Zero porto na ako tuwing nagre-record eh. Anyway, as of this moment, mga kaibigan, we are, papunta po tayo sa game number 2 ng PBA 50th Season Commissioner's Cup Semifinals na pagbibidahan ng Barangay Ginebra San Miguel kontra sa Rain or Shine Elasto Painters at ng TNT Tropang 5G kontra sa Meralco Bulls. 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Ang Ginebra naman at ang Meralco trying to go 1-1 to force a best of 5, virtual best of 5 dito sa PBA 50th season semifinals. 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Let's see if they can repeat it or nakapag-adjust na ang Ginebra at ang Bolts para maka 1-1. Okay, so we're recording this, mga kaibigan, for Sports Radio, Sports 918 Fridays. Shout out also to Rhea Arevalo. 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is with relation to the Russian-Ukraine war. And then also preparations for the upcoming Olympics after Los Angeles. So sa pagpapatuloy po ng inyong Sports 918, we'll just take a quick break and then ipasok na po natin in just a while ang naging executive board press conference ng International Olympic Committee led by IOC President Kirsty Coventry. Courtesy of the IOC Media YouTube channel po yan. Ayatid po namin yan sa inyo. 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Make sure, mga kaibigan, to like and follow us sa aming mga socials sa facebook.com/DZSRSportsRadio918, Twitter or x.com/SportsRadio918, at sa PBS Receiver app na pwede nyo pong i-download sa Google Play Store for Android at sa App Store for iOS. 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
18: Sa isang bagong Pilipinas, hindi dapat makamba ang pamilyang Pilipino sa mga bayarin sa ospital. 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
20: Aaron, good whatever it is to you wherever you are today. Thank you very much for joining us. This is the press briefing following the IOC executive board meeting from today and yesterday. We've got about 100 journalists online, so we'll crack on as quickly as we can. With me, I have, of course, the IOC President, Kirsty Coventry, and also joining me, James McLeod, IOC's NOC's Director, Relations Director, Kaveh Mahabi, the Director of the Athletes Department, and Pierre Ducre, the IOC Sports Director. You've already, I hope, received and read our press release that the IOC no longer recommends any restrictions on the participation of Belarusian athletes, including teams, in competitions governed by international federations and international sports organizers, sport event organizers. There'll be a number of other topics, obviously, that were discussed at the EB today, and the president is here to give us a short introduction and tell us a little bit about it. So, President, without further ado, over to you.
21: Thank you, Mark, and hello to everyone joining us. So, yes, there were a number of discussions that the executive board had, and a really nice morning today that we spent with the Fit for the Future, which we are going to share with you and go a little bit deeper into sharing some of the information that we are developing as we get closer to June. The first one, we're very excited to announce that the executive board decided on four hosts for the 2028 edition of the Q Series, which was formerly known as the Qualifying Series. We are very excited about these four cities, and we have Tokyo, Shanghai, Montreal, and Orlando. We have six sports that will be included: 3x3 basketball, beach volleyball, BMX freestyle, climbing, flag football, and skateboarding. And if any of you have been a part of the qualifying series formerly, the new Q Series, you know that this is really a festival feel, sport, music, culture, all brought together. And we're very excited because those four cities do those things extremely well. So that will be an exciting lead into the road for LA 2028. We also discussed the Youth Olympic Games 2030. And all of you know, as part of the Fit for the Future process, we're looking at our future strategies for the organization and what that looks like. And we took the decision based off of a number of data points, especially the one being in and around the last and most recent survey that we have done with our international federations and with our national Olympic committees, asking them how they feel about the YOG, what they see, how they view it, is it a pathway? And we got some inconclusive results back, really. And what we then decided is we need to pause and have a real reflection on why we're doing the Youth Olympic Games. And we realized that across the movement, it's very disjointed. There's not a true North Star of why we're doing the Youth Olympic Games. So the EB decided to pause the 2030 process right now. So there will not be an election in June. And rather, we need to take a step back and develop a youth strategy. This is extremely important. We want to engage with young people. We want to be able to learn from them. We want to be able to encourage them to take part in sport. And we want to be able to engage with young people that allow for them to also give us really good feedback on our movement. And right now, the Youth Olympic Games is not answering a number of those questions. So we are fully committed to the Youth Olympic Games in Dakar coming up very shortly and to those in 2028 in Italy. And we'll continue to work with them. But we felt that it was the right time, instead of awarding any future games, to really look at what it is we want this event to be for us and what it is we want it to develop and how do we want to really and truly engage with the young audiences around the world. So that then led us into some further discussions. We also made, the EB made a decision that will be proposed to the IOC session in June for the extension of two members, an IF representative and an NOC representative, the first being Lord Sebastian Coe, President of World Athletics, and Tricia Smith, President of the Canadian Olympic Committee, which will whom will both reach the age limit of 70 before their terms in their respective current roles end. So we are, the executive board has asked and will be putting that forward to the June session to be proposed as an extension for them to fulfill their mandates as World Athletic President and NOC of Canada President. We also proposed for Ivo Furiani to become an honorary member. So we look forward to doing that. Now, if I can take you all through the Fit for the Future process and go into a little bit deeper of a dive. Here, I mentioned it at the beginning, our four exciting cities for the Olympic Q Series in 2028. At the bottom, you can see the dates, the 4th to the 7th of May for Tokyo, Shanghai, the 11th to the 14th, Montreal, the 1st to the 4th. And Orlando, the 8th to the 11th of June. And that really, I think, sets a great platform and road into the LA 28 Games. On Fit for the Future, these are, you know, some of the working groups already. These are four new working groups since we all last got to speak that we have set up. The Olympic Qualifying Series Working Group is in two part. The one part was looking at the cities. The other part of their remit is to really go through and ensure we have a great business analysis for the Q Series and what that looks like. The Olympic Games Delivery Working Group is going to be led by Tony Estanguet, you all know very well. And here this is a subgroup coming off of the Olympic Program Group. This is where we want to ensure that while we are strengthening the games, we're reinforcing the experience for all of the stakeholders and the entire movement. We're doing that while containing costs and complexities and reducing complexities where we can. And that is really also asking the group to look at and assess the uniformed levels of services that are required across the Olympic Games and across our stakeholders, and being able to ensure that we can really look at that current model, challenge it, and find new ways of containing costs and complexities. Well, the next working group is the autonomy, ethics, and good governance. This is something we heard from our stakeholders is extremely important, very important for ourselves, but even more so on how do we and how can we continue to educate our Olympic movement, how do we help with this specific area, and also how do we hold our Olympic movement accountable? What does that look like? And obviously while respecting autonomy, but also enabling the Olympic movement to continue to be that guardian in a constructive and supportive manner. And this, we believe, really will allow for our movement to be strengthened and to show the integrity and autonomy and credibility of the Olympic movement. Better World Through Sport, our chair is Orvita. Here they are really looking at the unique global position that we have, and then analyzing how we can deliver the transformative power that we have through sport. What does that look like? Are we an advocator? Do we convene? Do we implement? At what parts of the different programs do we do that? And trying to also coming back to being very strategic with single points that we want to get across the line, being able to ensure that it's clear for everybody when we talk about a better world through sport, everyone knows how we're doing that and what that looks like. Then, as I said, the Olympic Q Series now, they are really their first part of the remit, which was looking at the cities. The second part is really being able to define a sustainable business model, guaranteeing long-term commercial viability and potential scalabilities of these series. So we're looking forward to them coming back to us with some of that. We spoke about athletes, and I'm going to pass over to our athlete director, Kaveh. So Kaveh will walk us through where we are with Fit for the Future and what we shared and discussed with the executive board.
0: Thank you very much, President. Good morning, good afternoon, good evening, everyone. Under the athletes pillar of the Fit for Future framework, President, you have tasked the IOC Athlete Commission to come up with a strategic framework on where what we would do as an organization in terms of supporting and empowering athletes. Looking at the life cycle of the athletes, there are five strategic priorities that the IOC Athlete Commission has identified and recognized, and first and foremost start with athlete representation. It's about how do we empower that community, the athlete representative, what standard and criteria we have for them in terms of being effective and efficient in their role, and equally at the same time, what is the standard that we expect from different stakeholders across the Olympic movement in supporting their athlete representative, because we want them to be effective, we want them to be in power, and we think that is the starting point to have an athlete-first movement. Moving on then to when we look at the life cycle of athletes, there is first and foremost as an organization, We have the Olympic Games, and we really want to make sure that we focus on those 17 days in terms of enhancing the athlete experience, making sure that the key elements of the performance environment is protected, and also that uniqueness and universality of the Games is protected. So when we talk about the unique elements of the Olympic Games, you all think of the Olympic Village, the fact that we are able to bring athletes from all over the world under the same roof to compete with the same rules. And ultimately, this is what it contributes to making sure that the Olympic Games continue to be a pinnacle moment in athletics career of all athletes. Then when you go outside these 17 days, when you look at road to the Games and the road or the journey after the Olympic Games, we want to make sure that we have concrete and tangible programs and support programs to support in on their journey to qualify for the Games. And also once they are finished competing, as they are looking into their next stage of their life,

0: It's very important to again acknowledge that what is our role as the IOC and where do we see our role will be as an advocate or as a convener for the entire Olympic movement. So we will be looking into what the IOC will be doing directly and where do we work with our partners and stakeholders to ensure that this environment continues to be having the high standard of the integrity. And coming to the fifth and the final objective is really about that Olympian community. When we have athletes qualifying for the Games, when they have that special moment at the Olympic Games, we want them to really feel that they are special and they are part of a very exclusive and special Olympian community. And here there is rights and responsibility that comes with it. There are role models. There are people that everyone in the society and all the youth will look up to. So we want to make sure that, of course, they can benefit from very special benefits and rights that it will belong to this very special community. At the same time, we want to work with them to make sure that they are aware of their responsibility vis-a-vis the society and the wider Olympic movement. With that, quite a short review of the strategic framework. Then, of course, we have a number of different working group president, as you alluded to, and kind of comes to the first point that we mentioned, is that we want to make sure athletes are represented across all different working groups and bodies that influence the strategic roadmap of the Olympic movement. So you have it on the screen. I'm not going to name them one by one, but as you can clearly see, the athlete representative of the IOC are represented across all the different working groups to make sure that athletes' view is in the center of every discussion and every decision that we make. Thank you, President.
1: Thank you, Kaveh. And with that, we'll give you an update on our Olympic program working group, and I'll pass over to our sports director, Pierre.
2: Thank you very much, Madam President. Happy to be able to provide you better with the microphone, I suppose. Thank you very much, Madam President. Happy to have the opportunity to give an update on the Olympic program. You have here the group, which is assembled under the chairmanship of Karl Stoss. When it comes to the remit that we have, I think there are three elements to really remember. The first one is this group has as an objective to put in place a framework that allows to control the size of the games. That's very important, clear mission given by the president. The second element will be that we find a pathway for the sports to be able to enter into the Olympic program, but also to be removed from the Olympic program. Those pathways today are not very clear, so the group is reflecting on how we can create those pathways. And lastly, and very importantly, that all those decisions can be understood by all the stakeholders, so that transparency is at the very core of how we approach this review of the Olympic Games framework. Few updates regarding the approach. The group has been studying in details what will be the best level of doing the review of the program. What is the best unit of the Olympic program that can help conduct this review? And the feeling is really to use the discipline within a sport. Why? Because disciplines are the elements that are the closest to the fields of play, to the venues. So moving a discipline in or out has a direct impact on an organizing committee because it connects really with the field of play. Knowing this, we have studied also what could be a clear definition that the group can use and that the movement would use to define disciplines, because at this stage, it is not something that has a clear definition. So we are moving on to define discipline in the way that is currently on the screen. A discipline is one or more events within a sport that requires either a dedicated field of play or a significant modification of a shared field of play with another in Olympic discipline, generally involving a separate group of athletes. A lot of different dimensions, but this definition allows us to do something quite important, which is to divide our own program in subparts that we will then analyze individually as part of the review. When it comes to how our program would look like with this definition, this is the reflection for summer. This is a representation of the situation for the Paris discipline, so you have an understanding where this number is coming from, but it breaks some of the sport into single-discipline sport, when there is not multiple discipline within the sport, and a number of multi-discipline sport, which leads, if we take, again, the Paris example, to 47 disciplines. We have done the same exercise for winter,

0: is the breakdown for winter, with 20 disciplines being part of the program, using, again, as a reference, the latest Olympic Winter Games, Milano Cortina 2026. So this is the framework that the group is using with a view to try and present the approach and more elements to the way we're going to analyze all of these different units at the session at the end of June. Back to you, Madam President.
1: Thank you, Pierre and Kaveh. And with that, we will also like to make one final discussion point. We had updates from our games department on our upcoming games. So we have had coordination commissions in Dakar, in LA, and we had all of those reports shared with us. And we also had a brief and discussion in and around the French Alps, and just also wanted to clarify, as we had been getting a number of questions and clarities, I think even through to the sports department and to others, in and around the French Alps program for 2030. We will vote for the program in June, but we have taken the decision that no summer sports and no crossover sports will be in that program, and so it will just be snow and ice. And so with that, I will pass back to you, Mark.
2: Thank you very much, President. Okay, we're ready to take your questions. As usual, you need to raise your hand and wait to be called, and then obviously make sure you have your microphone on. Let's go straight. We have already quite a few people who want to ask questions, so I'm going to go to Reuters, to Carlos Groman from Reuters. Carlos, your question, please.
3: Good afternoon. Can you hear me well?
2: Yep, we can.
1: Hi, we can hear you.
3: Thank you. Thank you very much. Thank you, Madam President. A question, obviously, regarding Belarus, which we got earlier. In that decision, there's a reference regarding an ongoing review, an ongoing legal review regarding the Russian Olympic Committee, and also the whole anti-doping system in that country. Do you have a framework, a time framework, for when you would expect that review in general to be completed so as to have a decision on Russia? Thank you.
1: Thank you, Carlos. We do not have a dedicated timeline. As you rightfully said in the statement that was released earlier, it was discussed in the executive board with great concern. The most recent information, which led to the World Anti-Doping Agency looking into a potential doping allegation. We do not know how long that will take. But you also know that in 2016 I was still an athlete, and it is a huge importance for me to do whatever we can to ensure that the field of play, whenever any athletes are coming back to competition, it is the cleanest and fairest field of play that we can provide. So we will work with WADA, and WADA have ensured us that they will keep us in the loop of anything that may come up. But there right now is no timeline to that.
2: Thank you very much, Carlos. Let's go to Robert Livingston from gamesbids.com. Robert, your question. We can see you, so off you go.
4: Thanks, Mark. Thank you, President. I have a question about the Olympic eSports Games. There have been reports circulating recently that the eSports Commission has paused. Can you confirm if that's the case? And if so, what's the status of the Olympic eSports Games? Can you give us an update on that, please? Thank you.
1: Yeah, sure. Thank you, Robert. I appreciate that. Yes, so we had a eSports commission. It was actually should have been in my update. I updated the executive board as well on this point. We had an eSports commission. I've thanked every member of that eSports commission for all the work that they have done to date. In our strategy, and maybe something that we can share with you in the coming weeks, we have different priority areas that have come to light under Fit for the Future, and then different departments are responsible for the different lines of work. And eSports is sitting under my executive office. I have been working with a expert in the field, and so it is very much alive. But it is really about timing, and that timing where we will be able to be ready to present anything to the executive board will be after June. So we are still looking at esports, but for now we're focusing in on our core business and trying to make strong future strategies for the core business first, while still working very clearly on what potential there could be with esports and what that would look like. And we'll come back to the executive board after June.
4: Thank you.
2: Thank you very much, Robert. Let's go to UK. Rob Harris from Sky News. Rob, your question, please. Off you go.
5: Hi there. Thanks, as always, for doing this. Question to the President about the Belarus decision and on Russia. What is the decision now based on? Is it now concerns? Is it now a decision based on whether or not Russia is complying with doping regulations, which will lead to their reinstatement? Or do you still see the Ukrainian concerns, the fact they don't believe Russia should be readmitted while the war is still going on? And interlinked into that is there is a perception that the IC is retreating on human rights now because it's too complicated. If we're getting calls for the likes of Israel, maybe even the US, to be banned, that now banning countries is too complicated in this world. So is that why you might be looking to bring Russia back?
1: Hi, Rob. Thank you for that long question. We were all having a good chuckle as you kept going and going. No, I appreciate it, Rob. Thank you. I think as you all know, and as most of you have been on this journey with me for the last, as I think our first Vice President, Nawal, pointed out, for the last 318 days since taking the presidency, and after our first executive board in September, and then again the Olympic Summit, neutrality and our remit is sport, right? And we've got to figure out what does that mean. And I think we're doing that, and I think you can all see that we're doing it. And we made it very clear that we want all athletes to be able to participate. And so this decision, I believe, and the executive board believes, shows that. When it comes to the Russian Olympic Committee, there has been some very constructive exchanges. But the difference, the Belarusian National Olympic Committee was never suspended, and they've always been in good standing. The Russian Olympic Committee is still suspended. We are not going to merge the anti-doping allegations that are there now. That is also for the World Anti-Doping Agency. But because of the history, it was brought up to the executive board in the discussions today. And as I said earlier, I was an athlete in 2016, and it was messy. I think all of you were reporting on it. And I want to ensure that any athletes coming back, we can ensure the athlete community at large that it's a fair field of play. That's really very important for me. But we're not merging the two. The Legal Affairs Commission are still reviewing the Russian Olympic Committee. And when they have finished their review, they will come to the executive board. And that has not happened yet.
2: Thank you,
5: Thanks
2: Rob.
5: So much.
2: Thank you. Let's go to the States. Joe Donahue from Business Media. Joe.
6: Yes, thank you, Mark.
2: Thank you.
6: And good morning from Philadelphia here in the United States. A question for the President. Madam President, when you spoke about in that statement, you had you indicated that you just said that the WADA investigation is going to be separated from some of the other concerns. In your view, what are the specific steps that you need that the Russian Olympic Committee needs to take in order to have their suspension removed? And then I have a question for Kava as well. Kava, with new sports, when athletes come on from new disciplines, is there any special concern that you share, any special attention that you give those athletes coming in from a new sport or from a new discipline that may be joining the Olympic Games?
1: Hi, Joe. Thank you so much for your question. So on the first part, the specific items that really sits with the Legal Affairs Commission, and obviously you can understand for good governance that remains there. It doesn't sit with myself and with the Executive Board, and that's how it has to be. I can pass to James McLeod if he wants to add anything specific to that, but I think in order to also allow for processes to be followed, that's really all I can share with you on the specificities in that regard. James, do you have anything to add?
7: Thank you, President. Hello, Joe. Yes, I mean, the situation is with the Legal Affairs Commission. The Russian Olympic Committee has been very constructive in the dialogue relating to the reasons why they were suspended at the beginning, and have been able to provide us and the Legal Affairs Commission in particular a lot of documentation that is very interesting and useful for the Commission to look at. And so we can't prejudge what the Commission will say. And as the President said, a report will go from the Commission to the Executive Board for a decision.
1: Abhi?
8: Thank you, President. Thank you, Joe, for your question. Very important one when you talk about the new sports and the athletes that eventually we will be able to welcome within the Olympian community. Maybe just an interesting fact is that actually even within our current program, 70% of the summer athletes, they get to go to only one Olympic Games. So at every edition of the Games, we are dealing with a lot of athletes who have not gone to the Games. So that's very important for us. That's why we want to support them on that journey to get to the Games. And we want to make sure that the Olympic Games itself is truly a unique experience. So from our perspective, we treat all athletes equally. This is a huge opportunity to also expand to new sporting communities from the athletes' perspective. So again, we see it as a huge, huge opportunity. And we are there to support them on that way, on that journey to the Olympic Games. And I'm pretty sure Pierre will add to it also from International Federation. Thank you.
0: Yes, thank you for this question. It is clearly a concern and a focus from the Olympic Program Working Group to understand what will be the impact of a sport being entered into the program or being removed from the program. And that sport or their athletes would need to be accompanied by the IOC, by the organizing committee also of the respective edition of the Games, to make sure we can facilitate this transition with one way or the other. It's really important that we have measures in place to do.
9: Paliwanag mo sa tao na hindi totoo yan.
10: Dahil ang totoo, yung totoo ang dapat ninyong malaman.
11: Nagalit sa internet ang fake news
12: ang
11: o mali
12: ang fake news. Tinatakot niyo yung tao.
13: What they are doing is creating panic.
10: We say no.
14: Yung paggalit ng fake news. And some of it's dangerous.
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3: 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Sa aming patuloy na pagsasahing papawid, asahan ang aming walang humpay na paglilingkod Lunes hanggang Linggo. Sa airwaves man or online, ilalapit sa inyo ang mga sports balita sa loob at labas ng bansa. Interview kay Idol, resulta ng paborito mong laro, paglilinaw sa mga issue at marami pang iba. Kahit ano, basta lahat ng sports cravings mo, sagot na namin. Dahil maparadyo man o social media, sa Sports Radio, kasali ka. 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
0: Do so to facilitate any transition that will be connected with the Olympic program.
2: Okay.
5: Perfect. Thank you.
2: Thank you, Joe. I'm going to go to Graham Dunbar from AP. Graham. Yep. Graham Dunbar. Can you hear us, Graham?
18: Pressing on mute.
2: Yeah, off you go.
18: Welcome to, excellent. Thank you very much, Mark, and thank you very much, President. One thing on Belarus, Russia, just to clarify with what's before the legal commission at the moment, are you involved in any legal suits in Swiss courts brought by Russian interests at the moment, which might be a complicating factor? Is there anything you can clarify on that? And on the main question, it's 3 months now since you put everyone on notice in Milan that there would be some uncomfortable conversations and decisions ahead about change that's coming. Is there anything you can say about who's been taken out of their comfort zone so far, who have any kind of concerns? You could imagine there might be some people in Monaco, maybe, possibly even Madrid. But is there any detail you can give on that?
22: Hi, Graham. Thank you for your question. To your first question, not to any of our knowledge. So if you know something, please do share with us. But no, not to our knowledge. On the second question, I would like to think everyone's getting pushed out of their comfort zone to some degree, because I think that's how we learn, right? And I think that's how we get better. And I think that's how you help us get better. So I really do think that, and I have to also thank the team here, all the directors, all of their teams underneath them, because I know probably half the time I'm asking a lot of questions or asking them to do things and they're thinking, what is she doing? Why is she asking us to do these things? But there is a rhyme to the reason, and I'm really happy to see that we're all working in one direction, which is really nice. And yes, I think that's part of my heritage of being an athlete, pushing in our comfort zones. I think it's only really when you're uncomfortable that you learn to grow and learn to get better. So hopefully everyone's doing that along with me.
2: Yeah, it's very uncomfortable here at the moment, Graham. Thank you very much, Graham. Let's go to Wakako Yuki from Yomiuri Shimbun. Wakako?
23: Thank you. Can you hear me?
2: Yes, we can. Please go ahead.
23: Thank you very much.
24: Hello, President. Good to see you. Thank you so much for the choosing Tokyo as one of the four hosts for Q Series. I understand this could be one of the earliest opportunity for the IOC's new policy on protection of female category being applied, involving SRY gene test. What are the things that the IOC may foresee as a point of concern, education, because those Q3's participants would be minor. Many of them are minor. And also some of them may want to conduct on-site tests as well. So what are the advices from the IOC? Also, one quick. YOG, sorry, as usual. YOG, you talked about YOG not answering these points, the participation of youth and the importance that you believe or the IOC believe of the sport for the youth. And what are the directions that we are looking at? And do we understand that the yoga, as we know of, would cease to exist or not? Thank you.
22: Thank you, Wakako. Your first question, I'll pass over to our sports director because he's got more of that information. But we will, as we said in the female category, that will come into implementation for us for LA. So not before, but obviously we will work with the international federations. But I'll ask Pierre to add some more details to you for that. For the YOG, it comes down to ensuring that we have a really strong youth strategy. And right now, we are finding that the YOG means different things to different people. And so we're trying to get everyone to move together. How do we want to engage with youth? What is the impact? Do we want it to be a pathway, or is it trying to speak to a younger audience, a younger generation? And in today's world, as you know, with technology, that is just rapidly changing and how we do that. And so we felt that it was just really necessary, even though we were quite pretty far down the line with 2030 and the potential hosts for 2030, we really felt that it was necessary to pull back and just take a breath and say, let's get a really strong youth strategy. Let's be very clear on why we want to engage with young people. Then we can decide how we're going to do that. And it might look different across. Okay. Thank you. Pierre?
0: Thank you very much. So, yes, indeed, for the release of the female category policy, it was clearly articulated that it would apply only from the Los Angeles Games, meaning to not the qualifiers happening before the Games formally. So the OQS is basically a group of qualifiers put together by the IOC, but still under the responsibility of the respective international federations. So it will be up to them for each of the competition part of the OQS to decide if they are implementing this policy before LA or for the Games in LA.
2: Thanks, Pierre. Okay, we're going to have a question from Ukraine. Artem Kudolyev, one of our regular questioners from Glavum, UA. Artem, if you're there, yeah, please go ahead and ask your question.
1: Yeah, my question is to Kirsty Coventry. You have said several times that the Russian Olympic Committee has been very constructive, but the president of Russian Olympic Committee, Mr. Dekhterov, recently illegally visited the Ukrainian Crimea annexed by Russia. He very often makes statements in support of Russia war against Ukraine. He participates in propaganda events in support of the war. So my question, do you consider his action to be constructive as well?
22: Hi, Artem, and thank you for your question. You know, these are also all this information is given to us and is passed on to the Legal Affairs Commission. And these are exactly the points that the Legal Affairs Commission review, and is why they're still reviewing, and is why the ROC is still right now under suspension. So we have to look as an organization and listen to all sides of the story, and that's what we feel that we're doing, and this is why we are where we are. Thank you.
2: Thank you very much. Okay, let's go to Xinhua, GEA.
4: Thanks, Max. Can you hear me?
2: Hello. Yeah, please go ahead.
4: Good evening from Beijing, President. My question is about the size of the games. As we all know that the LA Olympics features 36 record-breaking sports number, with that this quota also exceeding 10,500. Regarding the 2032 Brisbane Games, so I'm wondering, when will the LC determine the sports discipline and additional sport for these games? And will the scale and the number of sports significantly reduced comparing with LA? Thank you.
22: Thank you so much, and I appreciate your questions. So with regards to the size of the games, this is exactly the work that PEER and the Olympic Program Working Group are looking at and reviewing. And as we shared with you earlier, the definitions now for the disciplines is very important. There's a lot of work going into that. As we get closer to June, we will not be deciding on the 2032 program in June, but we do want to try and ensure that we have a decision made in Q4 of this year, or Q1 earlier at the latest of next year for 2032. I do think the size will change. I think I've said it numerous times that in LA we have 36 sports, and Pierre, I think it's fair to say that in Brisbane we don't expect to see 36 sports, and even in their host city contract, that is not what they are required to deliver. So I think it's a really good time, as we've seen across the different sectors of the Fit for the Future. It's really a good time to review, which is what we're doing, and what the Olympic program is looking at right now with all the work that they are doing. Pierre, anything to add?
0: Maybe I'll just connect the very good explanation you gave, Madam President, to what I was presenting earlier, which is that we are looking at breaking down the program into disciplines for the very reason you just mentioned, to try and understand how we can decomplexify and reduce the size of the games by using units which are very closely connected with one of the elements that creates the most challenges when it comes to delivering the games, and that's the venue. So the very focus of the work we are doing is grounded into having the complexity of the game as part of the analysis.
2: Thank you very much, Pierre. Okay, we're going to go to the States, to Salt Lake. Lisa Roche from Deseret News. Lisa, hope you're there.
6: I am. Yes. Thank you, Mark.
2: I see you. Off you go.
6: That mute button. And this question is for President Coventry. I want to make sure I understand the decision on no addition of summer sports for the French Alps Games. That is a decision only for 2030, and a future decision on whether summer sports would be added for 2034 and beyond is yet to come. I see you nodding. And just to follow up on that, I'm wondering what the look at the review of sports editions, especially for the winter edition, mean for adding new types of sports at a games, if that's part of the consideration. Thank you.
22: Hi, Lisa. Thank you. Yes, you're exactly right. So for 2030, we have taken the decision, no crossover sports, no summer sports. But the Olympic program in phase two of their work will look at all avenues. And yes, that would then potentially lend itself to 2034. In terms of the working group and under Pierre's leadership is reviewing exactly as you just said, how right now would new sports come on? How would new disciplines be added? How would disciplines potentially come off the program? What would that look like? How could there be more fluidity in that program? So we are looking at it. I think as the executive board, we discussed this quite a lot today in terms of we feel we need to regain the control of the program, and we're the leaders. This is our product, so we should regain that control, and we should look after it, and we should figure out how we want potentially new sports, innovative sports, and disciplines to come onto the program. But we're also under the very big realization that we can't continue to just get bigger, bigger, bigger, bigger, bigger. That's not the answer either. So Pierre and the team are very much on top of it and doing it, and I would hand over to him if he has anything additional to add to that question. Thank you, Lisa.
0: Maybe just to confirm that this process is being designed to apply similarly to winter and summer. There will be no difference. We'll apply exactly the same process. We've already decided the sports program for 2030, so now in June we will finalize the disciplines, the events, and the quota. When it comes to subsequent edition of the games on the winter side, we have not yet set the calendar for the review of the disciplines, but it is part of the mandate of the group that we will be looking as much as possible in advance so that we can give clarity to the NOCs, to the IFs, to the OCOG on what the program is going to be.
2: Thank you very much, Lisa. Let's go to another friend of the IOC, Ed Hula. Ed, for rings roundup, I think now you are. So, Ed, your question, please. I think you need to unmute yourself. Seems to be the issue.
7: Let's see.
2: Yeah, I can hear you. Yep, go ahead, Ed, please.
7: Okay, it's good now. All right, thanks very much. Regarding the program of the games, when you talk about complexity, isn't really the economy, the economics of the games, the bottom line, that's really mostly affected by this growth in the program?
22: Hi, Ed. Thank you so much. So I think when we're talking about the complexity, it goes with cost, right? The cost and complexity. How are we going to contain the cost? How are we going to reduce the cost? How are we going to reduce the complexity? And what the Olympic program group has also seen is that when we add additional sports, additional disciplines that need new venues, that's really where we see additional costs and complexities coming into play. That's where we see potentially more widespread games, which adds complexity to national Olympic committees, to broadcasters, to athletes, to ourselves. It changes the experience for all the stakeholder groups. So we're looking at everything holistically. How does it all play into each other? And yes, ultimately, how can we help to contain and reduce the cost and the complexity and the economics of the games? And I think there's not just one area that can do it. I think we've been able to identify many different areas across our games and across our ecosystem that could add value into reducing the cost and the complexity of the games.
7: Thank you.
2: Thank you, Ed. Okay, I think we've got time probably for two more questions. So we're going to go to Jacqueline Magnay from the Australian, and then Rachelle Pretty we're going to finish off with, I think. So, Jacqueline, if you're there.
8: Hi, Mark. How are you?
2: Yeah, very good. We can hear you, yes. So off you go.
8: I'm just wondering, Madam President, how much input the Brisbane 2032 Organising Committee will have for the program, given that the concept is about infrastructure and venue costs. How much say do they have in the discussions that you're having, and is it a matter of them perhaps deciding towards the end of the process, you give them a few options, or are they involved at the moment?
22: Hi, Jacqueline. Thanks for your question. The OCOGs are always involved to a point. I think the process in which we are going right now is really identifying, and in June we'll be voting on criteria that we would have worked through with the international federations, that they would have agreed, that can be very transparent in trying to analyze the sports as we move forward. So that's where we are, and that's a sort of a phased approach, right? So we need to get that part first. And then there's always been discussions in and around existing sports, additional sports, new sports, OCOG sports. We really, again, want to take back that control of our program and not just pass the hot potato onto Brisbane. And I think, Jacqueline, you know, LA is 36 sports. In LA, in London, we were 26 sports. I've said this again numerous times. I don't think in Brisbane we're going to see 36 sports. So this is the right time to have these kinds of conversations in a really transparent manner. And we will work with Brisbane just like we have with the other OCOGs in ensuring that they have a program that they're proud of and that we're proud of. And, we will do it at the right time, right? So right now it's a lot of focus just on how do we set this process up, because it's never been done before. And once we have that process, then we will go into those conversations with them.
2: Thanks, Jacqueline. Okay, I think we're going to probably do our last question now. Rachelle Pretty from L'Equipe. If you are there, probably in French.
9: Je suis là.
2: Oui, voilà.
9: Thank you, Mark. Nice to see you. Thanks for the last question.
2: Yeah, that's very good.
9: If you agree, I will speak in French.
2: Bien sûr.
11: Bien sûr.
2: Oui, vas-y.
11: Merci pour...
12: So thank you very much for this question. I have two small questions, since I'm the last one, maybe I can do that. For the femininity tests, Madam President, did the NOCs answer you? Are they worried? Do they ask many questions? What will happen between now and the Games? What has been foreseen in France and in Norway, above all, where those tests are not allowed? And then for the French Alps, did you speak about the ice rink in Nice? And did you think about separating men and women, having two sorts of competitions? Thank you very much.
22: Okay. Hi, Rochelle. Thank you very much for your questions. I will probably pass the first one over to James, since he's in charge of the National Olympic Committees and has more insight on the two NOCs in question regarding the female category. And then on the French Alps, we did not go into a deep discussion around venues. We're waiting for an update. And we have a team that will be speaking to them in the next couple of days. And once we've done that, then we can always come back to you. But as right now, there was no discussion, deep dive discussion in on any venues or separation of any of the sports or disciplines regarding to the French Alps.
13: Et bonjour, Rachel. Juste concernant les... Concernant les contacts des CNO.
12: Thank you, Rachel. Contacts with NOCs have been very positive.
13: Nous avons eu des discussions directes
12: in what goes with the IOC new politics. Some NOCs, like Norway, contacted us, of course, and in June we will organize a webinar for the NOCs so that they can ask all their questions. And we will answer at that in June. I don't know on what day, but it will be in June.
2: Merci, Rachel. Thank you very much. And I think with that, I think we have, yes, we're coming up to 5:02, so I think we've answered a lot of questions today. Thank you very much. I'm being asked to give everyone online a reminder that the accreditation process for Dakar 2026 Youth Olympic Games is open, and you can apply on the portal on our website until mid-June. There's a link.
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0: ever find yourself thinking back to the good old days, whenever they were, thinking about someone you've not seen for a while and wondering, I wonder whatever happened to? Well, on this week's show, we hear from elite sports stars who are now enjoying a very different career to the one you might remember them for, including the Baseball World Series winner turned wine connoisseur.
1: Wine is one way of doing that. It can take you back to a specific time and place because, for one, it obviously it has a vintage on it. You get birthday years or graduation years or
0: World Series victory years.
1: Exactly. Where were you in this year? And you get to kind of celebrate that year again and talk about, you know, what happened during that year.
0: More from Joe Blanton to come. And before you say, I wonder whatever happened to Katie Smith, presenter of Not By The Playbook from the BBC World Service. Well, she's taking a well-deserved week's vacation, so you'll have to make do with me, Joel Hammer. And we start with a chat about cricket between an Englishman, me, and an Australian, Zach Schubert. But it's not cricket in the way you think. All will be explained. Zach grew up in rural South Australia with a burning ambition, fueled in part by seeing his cousin play hockey at the Olympics. But Zach had no idea just how arduous and torturous his journey to get to the Games would be. But get there he did. And in 2024, in Paris, right in front of the Eiffel Tower, he stepped onto the sand with teammate Tom Hodges to compete in the beach volleyball.
2: I just was obsessed with trying to get to the Olympics. That's like pretty common, I think, with most Olympians. Like, they're not really sure what they're going to do. They just want to achieve the highest level of something. And I think because I was taller and I could jump well, then it gave you like, oh, this is probably going to be a sport. Like, to go to the Olympics, I still believe it's all very much luck. Obviously, it's hard work, but I can't sit here and say that I worked harder than someone who didn't qualify. Like, I think that the people who didn't qualify had worked just as hard as me, but just got unlucky in particular moments, whether it was an injury, a bad partnership, or they missed the flight and they couldn't play that event, which then ended up not getting the points they needed. Like, that happens all the time. So for Tom and myself to go to the Olympics, and because Tom and myself only started playing together 3 years ago, prior to the actual Olympics was only 3 years ago. So, like, for us to be able to build a team across that and then qualify in the world ranking of top 15, which hasn't happened in Australia since 2008, like, it was a pretty big moment for the sport and for the country, and especially for the men's beach volleyball side. We've had a lot of success in the women's side, but not as much success recently in the men's side. And so to be able to do that and be a first to do that, that was pretty awesome. But you do have to get a little bit lucky.
0: Yeah, I mean, I admire your modesty, because it's fair to say, really, in that journey to the Olympics, you and Tom, your partner, have been pretty unlucky before that, haven't you? I would describe your journey to the Olympics as pretty torturous. Am I close to the mark?
2: Yeah. It was. I didn't know if I was ever going to play volleyball again or jump. And Tom had a very similar story with his shoulder. I had pretty extreme knee surgery, and Tom had really extreme shoulder surgery, thinking that he wasn't going to be able to hit a ball again. The way the system works for qualifying for the Olympics, in the 2020 cycle, you go through a different system where you take two Australian teams versus two Chinese teams, for instance, like in the Asian region. And Australia 1 plays China 1, Australia 2 plays China 2. It's a head-to-head match, and whoever wins that tournament goes to the Olympics. And so I was a part of those two teams, but I was a part of the second team that was never going to qualify if we won. But because our program was at risk of like getting funding cut, so I just thought, nah, I'm going to blow my knees out, I'll jab them with cortisone, I'll tear my tendon off the bone, and pretty much just be able to keep training and keep being able to play that event, because I knew that if we didn't qualify, I wasn't going to be able to play volleyball the following year anyway. So I may as well just blow my knees out to get surgery done, and I'll worry about it later. So we end up qualifying, boys went to the Olympics, that was awesome for them. And then I just went home and had surgery and was on my bed for 6 weeks straight and not being able to walk, double knee surgery, two tendons torn off, and just parked it up for about a year.
0: Wow, so you effectively gave up your knees for somebody else. Because as you say, you knew you weren't going to get to those Olympics. What drove you to want to do that?
2: I mean, they're good guys. It was also coming from a place of selfishness as well, because if we didn't qualify, then I wouldn't get any funding if I was to be able to play anyway. So it was kind of like a double-edged sword. Like you're at risk of not being able to jump again and play volleyball. But then also if you don't go flat out now, you're never going to be able to do it anyway. So it was kind of like you just have to do it. And yeah, I reflect on it now, and maybe it seemed a bit crazy at the time, but definitely not now, because you've gone, all right, cool. Like we've got on, we're qualified. I've had the most success I've ever had in my career playing with Tom, and he was by far the biggest impact, probably not only on my volleyball, but also on my life as well. Like he's a really great guy. And to be honest, I wouldn't have got the most out of myself if it wasn't for him. And yeah, we fought and we had arguments, but then we also shared like some of the most special moments that only myself and him can ever understand. And it's a bond that you'll have for the rest of your life too. So, and probably the best way I could describe it, like I don't have a brother, I only have a sister, but I'd describe it as like a brotherly love.
0: Okay. And clearly that was something perhaps was missing in previous partnerships. And therefore that was the difference maybe between not ever getting to the Olympics and getting there.
2: Yeah, definitely. Like the relationship is super important. I just think that Tom, myself, we were both getting a little bit older in our careers, and maybe when you're a bit younger, you're not willing to put some things aside. I know I definitely wasn't when I was younger. And it was also reasons why you had maybe arguments on tour and like when you're traveling, because we spend 8 months overseas living in a hotel room together. So like I spent more time with Tom than I did my wife. Yeah. So like you get a bond, that's the bond that I'm talking about. But when you're younger, you're probably not willing to put some of those things aside to achieve a greater goal. Your ego gets in the way and you want to be like, oh, well, I'm right. Whereas eventually you just have to put that thing aside and be like, well, what's more important, going to the Olympics and winning the volleyball games or me just being right in this argument that could kill the team?
0: So you've had these 6 weeks lying in bed. I make it sound like a holiday, but you've had this serious, serious surgery. I presume there were points where you really didn't know, even during your recovery, whether that had worked. So that must have been quite difficult.
2: Yeah, it was. I also lost all my funding as well. And I lost funding for travel and lost funding for like living. And yeah, like it got harder, even though you sacrificed your body to qualify a spot for the Olympics. And then all of a sudden, like the sport moves on and you're not the priority anymore because the medical team say that you're not going to jump again. And Tom came from a similar place as well. So there was very much a big point to prove that like we were the best team and we were the best like players. And I don't think if we went through those extreme surgeries and, I think when times get tough, like those situations are what like get you through it, because you're like, well, I've been through worse. So yeah, it was just very much Tom, myself, and the connection that we had, and everything else that we got from the program or from the people around us was a bonus, but we knew that it was just on us at the end of the day.
0: I suspect that might have made it sweeter when you first stepped out onto the sand in Paris. Just take me back there. What was that like?
2: I was terrified. I was so scared. I'm a very like nervous player as well. I've been nervous my whole sporting career. Yeah, fearful, scared, like so nervous, don't feel like you can step on the court.
0: What is that, like an imposter syndrome, or is it just butterflies? Where does that come from?
2: You really want to do well. So it was like the expectation I put on myself to do well and perform well. And to be honest, like there's tournaments where I wasn't nervous at all. And I think they were like the worst events I've ever played, because it's almost like it doesn't come from a place of care. Like you don't care about the result. Whereas like I knew that if I was nervous going out to the court, I'd always play well.
0: So I can't think of a bigger stage than the Olympics. You must have been really nervous. You must have played really well.
2: I think the crowd was like 13,000 people, sold out every single game. Like it was one of the best venues ever at the Olympics, right in front of the Eiffel Tower, city centre of Paris, and stadium sold out. There was obviously like people love beach volleyball, but there was people there that didn't even want to watch volleyball. They were just there to see the Eiffel Tower at the Olympic Games,
0: Get their snapshots, get their selfies in with something in the background.
2: Exactly. Everyone's lined up taking photos. Like you've got some of the best players in the world playing beach volleyball on the court there, but everyone's just lining up taking selfies with the stadium in the background. It's wild. But it was by far like, the best experience that I've ever had. Don't get me wrong, it's an amazing experience, and the actual Olympics, like nothing will ever compare to the feeling, the rush, and then also how quickly the experience goes. You feel like you blink and it's over, which, everyone tells you before you go to the Olympics, that's what it feels like. Maybe we didn't achieve the result that we wanted, but God, the journey was awesome. It's just insane, like insane to look back and think of. And it's like, I don't regret anything. It was just the best experience. But don't underestimate like how much that Olympic campaign takes it out of you. And even now, it's still, we talk about it most weeks, just about like the decisions that we're making in life and how those 2 years have impacted us as well. Even now, like I've retired from the sport, I've been retired for about 5 months. I just keep going, oh, maybe I should come back. It'd be fun. But, you know, then I also know that, you know, my body's older. Am I as hungry? You miss it. I think I will always miss it for the rest of my life, but I don't think I'll miss the carnage that comes with it.
3: No, it does sound a lot. And also now you've got more responsibilities, and actually this kind of leads into what we're talking about, and that is that even throughout your career, I guess you must have had some kind of thought process about what comes next, because you have, at least in some sense, smoothed the path between your athletic career and your next career, because you are, you're a farmer, aren't you? But... Now, I'm a city boy, so I'm not sure I fully understand how agriculture works, but you farm crickets?
2: Yep. Yep. And cockroaches.
3: Of course. I hate to forget the cockroaches.
2: I've actually got some crickets on the desk here, like in this bin next to me.
3: Oh, wow. Oh, okay. Wow, that's just like a big tub of crickets.
2: This is a side project. This is some crickets I've caught that I've just isolated for a bit here.
3: Okay. So now I've got to ask, why does the world need a cricket farm? What am I missing here?
2: Because you never know when your career is going to end. I learned that 2018, and I was like, yeah, I need to focus on doing something else as well as just playing beach volleyball. So I started the business, and I was like, well, what business do I want to start? And I was like, well, I want to do something in farming, and I've got a nutrition and exercise science degree, so maybe I'm interested in doing something with that. At the time, you know, there's a cry out for protein and, you know, human consumption and, like, you know, where are we going to find all this protein to feed this growing population? And, yeah, crickets came up and I was like, well, we've got a farm. I can do it. I've eaten crickets in Asia before. It's not that bad. I'm going to make human consumption protein powder, protein balls, all these things. I didn't know what I was getting myself into when I first started. And now we don't do any human consumption. We just do all pet market feed. And I had a great support system. My dad is one of the best humans on the planet Earth. He worked so many hours for me free of labor to be able to like get the business going. Yeah, without him, without my family support, the business, volleyball, nothing. Nothing. It wouldn't have happened.
3: So just give me an idea of what we're talking about here. Are we talking about free range crickets?
2: Yeah, so like I do have a YouTube channel, like if anyone's ever interested to check it out, it's just called Shoebugs, S-C-H-U-B-U-G-S. Yeah, we've got like a facility. We started in shipping containers and now we've actually built to a facility. There's a massive reptile market in Australia. Obviously, it's the outback out here. And so there's heaps of reptiles, snakes, frogs, lizards, like everything. Everything eats cockroaches and crickets at the end of the day.
3: And, I mean, you ever occasionally nibble on one?
2: Yeah, of course, man. No, not just straight out the cage, no. So, no, you've got to go through processes to be able to, like, make them actual edible. It's, yeah, I don't know, like, maybe there will be a world where we eat crickets. I don't see it anytime soon. I see it as someone who, if they have health issues, like they can't process whey, like dairy products, there's some benefit there for them. They're obviously super high in protein, so what you pay per dollar is great value. But you know, there's 68% protein, so like it's times three of what like beef and chicken is, so they're really efficient, and they're also efficient in terms of like they only use about a kilo of feed to make a kilo of body weight.
3: Well, Zach, it's been an absolute pleasure to speak to you, and I wish you very best of luck for the future.
2: Yeah, no, looking forward to it. It's a new chapter, and yeah, thanks for the chat. It's been actually nice reflecting on, you know, the last like 2-3 years. It's been great, so thanks for having me.
0: Zachary Schubert, the Olympic beach volleyball player who, after retirement, has turned to cricket.

0: Hey, it's presenter Katie here, checking up on producer Joel, and also here to set this week's quiz question. Now, as the show this week is all about what happens next for sports stars, I've got a question about Dutch soccer player Arjen de Zoo.
1: Nielsen aims far, and de Zoo! Arjen de Zoo, with his first ever goal for Portsmouth, comes at the right time for his team.
0: He played hundreds of Premier League games and kept playing until 2009, when he was nearly 40. But what did this former elite footballer do once he'd hung up his cleats? A. Did he become a forensic detective? B. A fighter pilot? Or C. A stand-up comedian? Have a think, and I'll be back later with the answer.
2: From the BBC World Service with me, Joel Hammer, this is Not By The Playbook. Still to come, from spinning a pass to spinning the decks, all in the same stadium. How rugby union's Josh Navidi can still be seen performing on match day. And we stick with a musical twist for the story of Farmaz Asef. He's one of Iran's most famous pop singers, but what most of his fans don't know is that he used to be an international athlete. Back in 2015, he told Not By The Playbook's Gulnosh Gashani about his two very different careers.
3: It's September 1974. Tehran is hosting the Asian Games. Over 3,000 athletes from 25 countries are taking part. Among them is Iran's triple jumper, Farmaz Asef. But his rivals are tough, and Iran's pride is at stake.
4: They said,

0: stadium, 18,000 capacity, and nothing else. Until 74, and notice, wow, no more 18,000, it was 80,000. Now I became very, very, very small fish in giant tank.
1: The Shah formally opened the games on the 1st of September. He invited more of his Asian neighbors than ever, including China.
0: For the first time, giant China was participating in Asian Games. This huge 500-600 people in red, we call them Red Army, walked inside the stadium, and we noticed that, oh my God, who is a triple jumper? Then suddenly they introduced me, a guy almost 2 meters, 10 centimeters height, said, Shangping Song Song, the triple jumper. And I go, oh my God, have mercy on me.
1: Huge crowds of Iranians filled the stadium, which naturally had been named after the Shah. This was very exciting for Faramarz, but also put him under pressure. In the build-up to the competition, he hadn't been able to do enough training on modern long jump runways, so initially he struggled.
0: Each jumper would jump 6 jumps. At least 4 of my jumps had been fault.
1: And which of the 6 was your best?
0: Can you imagine my 6th jump?
1: No.
0: Believe me, when I landed, the whole stadium started and they exploded. That last 3 seconds that referees had been measuring, it took me, it reminds me of 3 years, because I didn't know what it was until they mentioned it. And I knew it by then that, you know, I got a bronze medal. Important thing for me was I brought a medal from my country among all these Asian countries, and also I beat the Chinese by 1 centimeter. Can you believe it? In 16 meters, 1 centimeter more than the Chinese guy.
1: Growing up in Iran in the 1960s, Faramarz had been a typical teenager, interested in American music and TV series. Iran had no tradition in track and field at the time. Faramarz discovered his talent at boarding school almost by accident. His teacher devised a game with the prize of an extra hour at home at the weekend.
0: Every Thursday morning they had been giving us a kind of vacation until Friday evening at 9 o'clock. TV stations have been showing that famous serial, Fugitive. We called it Ferrari. And
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3: Discipline is the key. 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Isang mahalagang paalala mula sa Presidential Broadcast Service at Radyo Pilipinas, Radyo Publiko.
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3: 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Umusbong na mabilis ang DZSR Sports Radio na kilala na ngayon bilang kaisa-isahang radyo na nakatuon ang focus sa daigdig ng palakasan. 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Ngunit may espesyalidad na ipinagmamalaki, ang Sports Radio 918, na hindi nila mapapantayan. Ang pagiging dalubhasa sa paghati.

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0: changes.
1: Tama bang sabihin na bago matapos itong 2026, definitely nakasimula na, naka-take off na itong Fairway to the Future natin? Matapos talaga itong seminar or with the coaches?
0: We're looking to to start in less than 2 months, actually, Judith. No,
1: yes.
0: Kasi the only time that we need before we can actually open it is the actual training of the coaches and the creation of the database, which is what we're doing now, di ba?
1: Mahirapan ba tayo sa creation ng database? Alam natin may Junior Golf Association, di ba? Yung Junior Golf, di ba? Under Oliver Gunn.
0: Yes.
1: How about yung iba? Paano natin sila, di ba, makakalap to join the program?
0: Actually, you're correct, no? Yung mga junior associations, madali yan, naka-Excel file na yan, eh. So, isang pindot lang, nasa amin na yan, di ba? But yung mga bagong targets natin, syempre, when they start to register in the respective golf clubs na are part of the program, magre-registro na sila doon, i-encode na namin sa database, tapos mag-i-issue tayo ng mga national ID, di ba, para sa mga bata. 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So we're expecting more or less the same.
1: Oo. 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So yun na yung target natin. So,
0: well, it's actually the coaches that we have in place, sila magsi-certify niyan. O, pwede ka na. Okay na. Yeah.
1: How big ang nakikita nyo dito sa start ng Fairway to the Future, mga ilang kabataan ang gusto nyo na kaagad na mag-umpisa para sa ating proyekto?
0: Well, let's break it up, no, Judith. Mm-hmm. Siguro yung mga absolute beginners na wala talagang experience, we're looking at, pushing 1,000 siguro. Okay, initially, yes. But the current ones, we're talking of thousands. We're talking of what, 4,000, 5,000, 6,000 already that are the kids playing. Mm-hmm. So doon pa lang, wow, ang laking hit na noon, 'di ba? Hit rate natin is gonna be huge.
1: Yes. Yeah.
0: And itong program na to, it's the first in the planet. 'Di ba?
1: Yun na nga dapat next question ko. Meron ka bang parang pwedeng comparison ito sa ibang bansa, probably Korea, Thailand, kung bakit ang husay ng mga female golfers nila nagna number one? Original to, Philippines.
0: This is
1: Philippines.
0: The first. Okay, so
1: first,
0: even
1: okay.
0: our IF, our International Federation, si International Golf Federation, tapos si RNA, nagulat sila when I told them, hey, this is what we're doing in the Philippines. What? How did you do that?
1: That's nice.
0: Yeah. So lahat sila nagulat. And even Chairman Pato was talking to his counterparts, the other ministers of sport in Southeast Asia. Nung kinuwento niya, lahat sila gustong gumaya na rin. Hmm. Diba?
1: Paano nga ba nagsimula yung programa? Paano na-conceptualize the program bago pa lumapit si Chairman Pato, 'di ba, sa Malacañang?
0: Well, it began with our long-time dream and end gap, not for to help all these kids and accessibility, to remove lahat ng mga hurdle in playing golf, no, which is the number one hurdle is access to the golf facilities. So, nung last year, nung first na appoint si Chairman Pato, matagal na kami magkaibigan ni Boss Pato, di ba? So,
1: Yes. So
0: very close to him. And then, so, siyempre, pag may bagong chairman, courtesy call tayo, siyempre, di ba? Even if we're close friends, respeto lang, courtesy call. Mm-hmm. So, the first thing he asked me, hindi pa ako nakakaupo. Sabi niya, how can we help golf? Sabi ko, Chair, sandali, di pa ako nakakaupo. Dali.
1: Exactly.
0: Bigyan mo
1: na
0: ang tubig. Bigyan mo ang tubig.
1: Yeah.
0: Okay, so sabi niya, okay, how do we help golf? So I explained to him, sabi ko, Chair, ito talaga yung problema niyan, yung access. Oh, anong gagawin natin? Sabi ko, Chair, may 15 golf course yung gobyerno eh. Ah, pwede natin, Ay, hindi, ito gagawin natin. Ha? So he took charge immediately. Di ba? So instead of me trying to explain the

0: metric behind gold.
1: Concept.
0: Siya na lahat. So siya na yung gumawa lahat. Okay, ito gagawin natin. We're going to talk to the president. Sabi ko, no, you're going to talk to the president, not me. Ikaw na bahala kay boss.
1: And it happened, di ba?
0: And you know, and to our, hindi naman surprise, but to our amazement, no, na he was able to do it. And wow, so hats off talaga.
1: Yes. And of course, inspired si Chairman Pato. I don't know kung siya yung nagkwento sa akin na nakita niya nung Yuka Saso won and the team at the Asian Games.
0: Likewise, yes, he was there.
1: Noong si Bianca Pagdanganan almost made it to the podium of the Paris Olympic Games. Diba?
0: Correct. We were together watching her. Yes.
1: That's it. Oh. So, gaano kabilis ang gusto nyo ng NGAP and ng PSC for some sort of end result na rin yung timeline natin, knowing na how talented ang mga Filipino. Ang dami nating world junior, di ba? Mm-hmm. Champion. Right. World junior golf champion yung San Diego, di ba? In the past.
0: Right.
1: So, ilang taon ba yung timeline nyo para makakuha o makakita ng resulta?
0: Well, you know, the uniqueness of golf, just like some other sports, it's a long process kasi ang golf, eh, di ba? You know, kasi if you analyze mo yung golf swing, there's walang natural movement in the body ang ginagamit sa golf swing. Eh. It's all deliberate, eh, di ba? Na hindi siya normal. So it takes a little bit of time and a lot of discipline and a lot of patience to excel in golf. Pero if you notice, ang dami nating golfing heroes, di ba? Kumbaga, di ba? There's the Yuka, si Bianca, si Frankie Mignosa, Juvic, so on and so forth, di ba? Ang dami. So, but with the kids, especially now, that's why we really emphasize, Judith, na kailangan yung magtuturo marunong.
1: Tama.
0: At yung ituturo, tama. So, with that, accelerated ang learning curve ng mga bata, especially the younger ones, di ba? Kasi napaka-flexible pa ng mga katawan yan, di ba?
1: Yes.
0: Tsaka, you know, wala pang mga iniisip na ibang bagay yung mga bata. So, they can hyper-focus on what they're being taught.
1: Yes.
0: So we expect much faster pace than normal, especially since yung access nila, isipin mo, every day, whether after school or in the afternoons, kaya nila maglaro, di ba? So we expect results to be a lot faster than normal. Yes.
1: And we do expect more tournaments talaga. Halos siguro every month or halos every 2 weeks. Itong mga estudyante na to, itong mga promising golfers na to, magkakaroon ng tournaments, di ba?
0: Well, you're absolutely correct, Judith. Thank you for saying that. Kasi, you know, with this, it doesn't end, di ba? Kasi, i-increase natin yung golfing population. So, kailangan din natin i-increase yung number of events, di ba? Kasi, yan yung mga checkpoint ng tao, yan yung checkpoint ng golfer, di ba? You know, you learn, nasa coach ka, nagpa-practice ka mag-isa with your friends or whoever. Tapos, kailangan yan, may periodic checks against the field.
1: Yes.
0: Diba? So you have to keep playing tournaments para alam mo kung nasaan ka na.
1: Tama,
0: diba?
1: Tama.
0: Diba? 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Diba? 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Kailangan matikman mo lahat yan. Eh. Hindi yung lagi na lang sa social media, pinupuri mo sarili mo. And you know, all these things, eh, ako, I'm totally against that. Sorry to have to say that. Pero I don't believe in false accolades. Eh. Diba? Yes. Kasi napaka-destructive sa bata niyan. Eh. So dapat, you know, for me, dapat matikman mo yung naghihirap ka talaga. Matikman mo na talo ka. Natalo ka ng masakit. Diba? It makes you hungry.
1: Yeah.
0: It drives you. Diba? So ako I was born in it and competed in a time without social media. So talagang kami
1: so blessed.
0: Ano eh? Oo, 'di ba? To alam namin na kung nasaan kami at ano 'yung totoo, 'di ba?
1: Yes. Before reaching the Olympics or the Asian Games or even the SEA Games, ano ba mga tournaments ang pwedeng to look forward to nitong mga early discoveries and syempre develop golfers natin through this program?
0: Well, you know, definitely we have a lot of pathways, student. Okay, hindi tayo kulang sa ganyan. So we have while they're learning, we have the developmental junior pathway. Okay, so there are tournaments there. And then we have the junior, the more elite junior events. And then after that, we have the national NGAP events. So pag elite amateur ka na, medyo ano na, buong bansa na yung kalaban mo of all ages, di ba? So you could be 13 years old playing against a 30-year-old, di ba? Seasoned 30-year-old veteran. So, you know, those are the pathways. And then from there, you know, when you start to excel, you show good results, then you go into the either the national youth training pool or the national training pool, di ba? And you know, as you know, si PSC takes care of our athletes very well in when they get into that level. And then from there, they represent our country already in the marquee events, di ba? We have a lot of team events in Southeast Asia, like such as the Putra Cup. And then we have the Asia Pacific level na. Then we have the SEA Games, Asian Games, Olympics. You know, we have all that. Ang ganda ng pathway, eh, di ba?
1: Yes, and to those na magpapakitang gilas this early, they'll find sponsors para
0: Correct.
1: makarating sila sa
0: Correct,
1: World
0: correct.
1: Junior Golf sa San Diego. Di
0: Correct, correct.
1: ba?
0: Yeah, well, yeah, well, actually, we just had our eliminations, our qualifier for that, di ba? I think it was about 2 months ago. And
1: Oh,
0: then, so
1: really?
0: we're taking the delegation to San Diego this
1: Yes.
0: July.
1: Wow, yeah. We're so excited for this section, Bones, and of course, yung ating Philippine Sports Commission at yung mga pribadong sector, then private clubs or courses, and of course, yung mga government-owned courses. Pwede pang may contest yan eh, among the golf courses kung sino yung pinakamahusay, di ba, na player. And yun na nga, kung yung mga iba nating events, di ba, nagkakaroon sila ng series, who knows, fairway to the future will have its own series, di ba, of
0: Oh,
1: tournaments.
0: definitely, definitely, di ba?
1: Yes,
0: That
1: di
0: that's in
1: ba?
0: the makings also.
1: Yes. Okay, so keep us posted sa pag rolyo, as we say, of this grassroots development program of our NGAP and the PSC. Okay, outside of this, kumusta ang ating NGAP? Ano yung mga program natin? Or baka may update ka as regards the Asian Games? O, may Asian Games na naman sa Japan ito. Yes?
0: Oo nga, Judith, buti sinabi mo, kakasubmit lang natin ng long list, di ba, sa to the POC and to POC to INAGOC, which is the Asia Nagoya Organizing Committee. So nagsubmit na tayo ng long list. And you know, we're in the process of finalizing the teams, but so far mukhang it's looking good for us, no? It's looking good kasi we have the full field is 3 men and 3 women. Okay, so dati 4 and 3 yan, pero Aichi Nagoya reduced it to 3-3.
1: Three
0: And
1: na lang.
0: this is the second edition of the Asian Games that professionals are permitted to play. 'Di ba? Kasi yung panalo natin sa Jakarta, Palembang, that was strictly still amateur, play only, bawal ang professionals. And then in Hangzhou and now in Aichi Nagoya, professionals are allowed na. So medyo iba yung metric ng pagpili natin ng ano ng team members, di ba?
1: Yes.
0: So
1: So,
0: yeah.
1: posible na pwede pa rin mag-join sa atin si ano, si Bianca.
0: Well, Bianca has confirmed.
1: Wow,
0: Yes.
1: Bianca
0: Yes.
1: Pagdanganan will play, di ba,
0: Yes,
1: for the
0: yes, yes,
1: Asian
0: yes.
1: Games.
0: Correct, correct.
1: Ayan. So, meron pa bang ibang mga profe? Oy, speaking of that, can Rico Hoey play for the Philippines at the Asian Games?
0: Yes, he will.
1: Wow. So, confirmed na, Bianca and Rico. Wow.
0: Yes, correct, correct, correct.
1: That's nice. You know,
0: We're just
1: kami nga
0: filling in
1: rin.
0: the rest. We're waiting for the official confirmations of the other team members.
1: That's nice. Ano na
0: Yes,
1: rin
0: yes.
1: eh, stepping stone na rin nila ito, di ba? For the 2028. Di ba?
0: Definitely,
1: Los
0: definitely, kasi you
1: Angeles
0: know, if
1: Olympic.
0: you look at it, yung mga Olympians, a lot of them are playing in these Asian Games. The ones gonna compete in LA 2028 for golf, a lot of them will be playing in Aichi Nagoya.
1: Yeah, so we can see those marquee golfers from, you know, from Thailand, from Korea, from
0: Correct.
1: Japan, definitely. So
0: Yes.
1: the truly a tough one, definitely for golf,
0: Oh
1: for both men and
0: yeah.
1: women. Diba, excited tayo for this. So gaano kabilis ang confirmation, okay, yung pag-agree ni na Rico Hoey and Bianca Pagdanganan to play for the Philippines for the Asian Games.
0: Well, surprisingly, you know, Judith, si Rico was the one that reached out to us. Yeah, and you know,